0: for the fact that there have been no fatalities in more than 180 wildfires across northern Ontario. Prime Minister Mark Carney is defending his government's approach to the environment as parts of the country grapple with wildfires and choking smoke. Carney says the government is taking an investment-driven approach, which includes plans to double the size of Canada's electrical grid.
1: We've relied too much on targets, laws, that weren't driving the actual investment that's necessary to reduce emissions. So we've shifted our focus to get that investment driven.
0: Members of Congress in Michigan have called for Canada to do something about the smoke coming across the border, saying their patience has run out. Quebec's Police Ethics Commissioner says it's looking into the allegations of racism and discrimination by some officers in a multicultural Montreal neighborhood. The commissioner's office says it began an investigation last month at the request of Quebec's Public Security Minister. Montreal's police chief said the force has removed 16 officers from the Montreal Nord Borough from patrol duties, including two who were suspended and are under criminal investigation. The commissioner's office has declined to reveal details of the investigation, but says any police officers being summoned before the Administrative Tribunal on Police Ethics would be made public. Prime Minister Mark Carney says Canada and the U.S. will split the modest net revenue from the Gordie Howe International Bridge, but only after debts and operational costs are paid. Carney also says Canada will benefit from the Trump administration's planned Regional Economic Development Fund because it will increase traffic on the bridge.
1: No sharing of tolls until all the debt is repaid. So it's a good deal for both sides. It gets things moving.
0: U.S. President Donald Trump said last week that the new bridge Canada paid to build connecting Ontario to Michigan will open July 27th. The head of the Alzheimer's Society of Canada says it's incredibly hopeful that Canada's drug agency recommends public drug plans for lecanemab. The treatment has been shown to slow the progression of early-stage Alzheimer's disease if patients meet certain conditions. World champion curler and longtime CBC curling analyst Don Duguid has died at the age of 90. His son and Winnipeg South MP Terry Duguid says he died peacefully last night. The curler had won three Brier titles, including back-to-back championships in 1970 and 1971. This is the Canadian Press. In sports, Toronto's major soccer league game between the Vancouver Whitecaps and the Fire has been postponed until October because of poor air quality in Chicago. The smoky skies are being caused by wildfires burning in northwestern Ontario. The game was meant to mark the MLS debut of Chicago striker Robert Lewandowski. The Montreal Canadiens have re-signed forward Kirby Dack to a one-year contract worth $3.6 million U.S. Dack was a restricted free agent after last season, and the 25-year-old had 8 goals and 7 assists over 37 games with the Canadiens last season. Wimbledon breakout star Arthur Ferry will headline the qualifying tournament for the Men's National Bank Open. The British player advanced to the semifinals of the Grass Court Grand Slam after being awarded a wildcard berth in the main draw. The one-day qualifying tournament goes August 1st in Montreal. From the Canadian Press, I'm John Kennedy.
2: From the NL Sports Desk, I'm John Keane. Well, the Kamloops North Paws will have their two All-Stars back as they open up a stretch run tomorrow night at home against Bellingham at Norbrock Stadium. Home run leader Cade Crawford had an RBI in Wednesday's All-Star game in Victoria. He enjoyed the festivities despite a loss in the game.
3: I had high expectations and they were blown away. I had a great time at the home run derby and then the All-Star game with a good finish there at the end. It was a lot of fun.
2: Evan Dugdale also took part. They'll both be back in the lineup tomorrow's game against Bellingham, 6:35 at Norbrock Stadium. Another quiet night in the world of Major League sports. Blue Jays back in action tomorrow. BC Lions play in Edmonton against the Elks. We'll have that action tomorrow beginning at 5 with the pregame show. Kamloops Venom junior lacrosse team, they'll begin the championship tournament tomorrow in Kelowna with a pair of games. It's a 4-team round robin with the championship game set on Sunday. Paul has weather next.
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8: We're now inside the 36-hour window that the BC Wildfire Service had warned of earlier this week, in which we may see some lightning coming our way here in the Kamloops area through this evening and into tomorrow as well. Now, overnight temperatures are really not going to dip down all that far. 20 degrees expected for the overnight low. So for tomorrow, it is 31 with the possibility of some thundershower activity mixed in, as well as possible rain as we work our way into our weekend. So keep an eye out for potential for lightning strikes. See something catch fire, by all means, call that in. We are looking, as the weekend moves in, though, possibly some clearing skies. 29 degrees expected on Saturday with mostly clear skies. 30 degrees coming our way on Sunday. But as we get into the work week Monday, that's where things start to heat back up again. 34 expected on Monday, clear skies for now. We've got a 35-degree day anticipated on Tuesday with the possibility of a storm system moving in once again there as well. Overnight 18 into Wednesday, where we're looking at a 34-degree, partly cloudy day.
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and for Drew today, asking on our social media pages, what's something simple that you're just not great at? You're just terrible at. We all have those. Losing My Religion, Ariana.

Bon Jovi currently on their Forever Tour, marking their major live return following John Bon Jovi's vocal cord surgery and a four-year touring hiatus. If you've never seen them and you get a chance to, fabulous. Living on a Prayer.

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1: Paul James with you from the NL Newsroom. Here's what we're keeping watch on this hour. The Wildfire Service keeping a close eye on the weather this afternoon as we watch and wait to see whether or not we are going to have severe lightning strikes. There are expectations that lightning may hit the area southwest of Kamloops in and around the Merritt area and possibly to the west of Kamloops itself. We did see a start early this morning in the Lac des Bois grassland area. That one, though, human-caused. 5.7 hectares before the BC Wildfire Service was able to contain it. Sometime early this morning, fire catching hold just off of Red Lake Road near the Tronchial Ecological Reserve, believed to be human-caused. This comes as we're seeing the entire township of Boston Bar being moved out to an evacuation order. This comes as the Brunswick complex of fires has continued to burn in that particular area and is now said to be threatening Boston Bar itself. It's unclear which of those two fires, though, is actually threatening the community, as the Brunswick Creek fire is burning on the west side of the Fraser River, while the Ainslie Creek fire, where Boston Bar is located on the east side of the river, had been burning well to the north. So unclear at this point which fire is the actual danger there. Here locally, we are expecting that the city is putting its construction crews out on McGill. New water main upgrade project will start next week. That'll be between Dalhousie Drive and University Drive. The idea to improve the reliability of the water infrastructure in that area. As a result, both eastbound lanes on McGill between Dalhousie and University Drive are going to be shut down. The center median will be shut down as well and removed to accommodate one lane of eastbound traffic adjacent to that particular work zone. A portion of the sidewalk will also be shut off as well. Motorists can expect delays through that particular area for quite some time, probably till the end of August. Now let's check in with what's happening on the national and international front.
2: Now this update from the Canadian press. The Assembly of First Nations has asked the federal government to provide immediate support to a Northern Ontario First Nation razed by wildfire. Collins First Nation is only recognized by the Anishinaabeg Nation and does not have status with the federal government, prompting Indigenous Services Minister Mandy Golmasty to be non-committal when asking if Ottawa would fund the First Nation. Prime Minister Mark Carney is defending his government's approach to the environment as parts of the country grapple with wildfires and choking smoke. Members of Congress in Michigan are calling for Canada to do something about the smoke coming over the border, saying their patience has run out. Quebec's Police Ethics Commissioner says it's looking into allegations of racism and discrimination by some officers in a multicultural Montreal neighborhood. The commissioner's office says it began an investigation last month at the request of Quebec's Public Security Minister, declining to reveal additional details of the investigation. From the Canadian press, I'm John Kennedy.
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1: Our march forward here in Kamloops through our wacky weather system is going to continue through this evening with a chance of shower activity, possible thunder showers tonight as well for part of the evening. A low just 20 degrees. For tomorrow, we're looking at the chance of showers hanging with us basically throughout the day and the evening as well, with possible thunder shower activity kicking in the afternoon once again. 31 for your high. As we get through the weekend, it's the high 20s, low 30s, and then it's mid 30s moving onward from there Monday, Tuesday, and Wednesday. But if you're looking for a forecast as far as the sports are concerned this weekend, tomorrow in Edmonton, BC Lions action. We've got possible thundershower activity through Friday, a high of 28 degrees with a little bit of wind picking up, so heads up for that. If you're going to be looking at Miami, that is where the third place game is going to take place for the World Cup on Saturday. They've got chance of thundershower activity there as well at a high of 32 degrees. And then up the coast in East Rutherford, New Jersey, on Sunday, we are looking at a sunshine day at a high of 28 mid-afternoon when kickoff starts for the final of the World Cup between Argentina and Spain.
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7: 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That's Kamloops. And so are we. Radio NL. And

William Shatner is bringing a heavy metal rock spectacle to Riot Fest this year. The 95-year-old is taking the stage along with a live band who previously played with Ozzy and Billy Idol. Maybe they'll do some Van Halen.

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I gone, gone, gone, she's been gone so long, she's been gone, gone, gone so long. I gone, gone, gone, she's been gone so long.

0: From the National Newsroom of the Canadian Press, I'm John Kennedy. The Prime Minister is brushing off comments from U.S. lawmakers about sanctioning or annexing Canada over wildfire smoke. Dozens of fires burning in northern Ontario have forced evacuations and destroyed homes, while the smoke is causing air quality warnings across Ontario and in multiple U.S. states. An Ohio senator plans to introduce a bill sanctioning Canada and its leaders, while a Michigan state senator says Canada should manage its forests, quote, unless you want to become the 51st state. Prime Minister Mark Carney says Canada is pursuing investments in clean energy while the U.S. is actively working against that goal. The sound of kids dribbling basketballs or splish-splashing in pools mostly fell silent across the Greater Toronto Area. Concerns about poor air quality led to summer camp cancellations and many families heeded warnings to stay indoor. Howie Grossinger, co-owner and director of Camp Robin Hood, says kids' mental health is his number one priority.
1: You know, keeping their kids' health as our number one priority. And that's kind of been our profile, you know, for some time now. And you know, we got our team together and we're a family business, and the family who works at camp got together and we felt this was the best decision, you know, given the circumstance.
0: The City of Toronto says all outdoor swimming and wading pools would remain closed for a second day. The mayor of Pemberton, BC, says Wednesday evening was a long night as firefighters battled a blaze that quickly grew to threaten their small BC community. Mike Richmond says 1,300 homes have been put on evacuation alert in case of a wind shift that puts them in peril.
2: It's tough. It's been stressful. It's unnerving to see a fire so close to town. I feel people are responding really well, and I just want to encourage them to keep staying calm. It's being well resourced by BC Wildfire Service. There's a lot of resources in there right now working really hard.
0: The BC Wildfire Service says the Signal Hill fire is not currently threatening any structures. CN Rail says it believes a train derailment near Montreal earlier this month was caused by heat and mistakes by repair crews.
3: CN thinks its engineering standards were not respected when a level crossing in Repentigny was fixed in the spring. The company does not believe speed, train handling, or mechanical issues caused the derailment. The Transportation Safety Board has been investigating 49 train cars derailing on the edge of a residential area July 5th. Investigators found rail anchors were missing or had moved in a few areas, while several ties were skewed. And the rails had shifted in some spots by as much as nearly 9 centimeters. Jason White, The Canadian Press.
0: This is The Canadian Press. In sports, former Vancouver veteran defenseman Alex Edler is joining the Canucks Player Development Department. Edler spent 15 of his 17-year NHL career with the Canucks and had 99 goals and 310 assists over 925 games with the club. People familiar with the deal tell the Associated Press that pitcher Chase Burns has agreed to a $105 million U.S. 7-year contract with the Cincinnati Reds. Burns has a $785,000 salary while in the major leagues this year. He's 11-1 in 18 starts this season, including 15 starts where he allowed 2 runs or fewer. And 2-time world curling champion and longtime CBC broadcaster Don Duguid has died. He was 90 years old. The Winnipeg curler won 3 Brier titles, including back-to-back championships in 1970 and 1971, and skipped Canada to consecutive world titles those years. From the Canadian Press, I'm John Kennedy.
4: From the bustle of vendors at the Kamloops Farmers Market to the cheers of a goal scored at Hillside Stadium, that's Kamloops, and so are we. Radio NL. And

one of my all-time favorite songs, Baker Street and Jerry Rafferty. I'm Leah in for Drew today. On our social media pages, I'm asking, what's a simple thing that you're just terrible at? We all are at something. Situation critical. Platinum Blonde.

0: always a fun one to sing along to. Glass Tiger, Don't Forget Me When I'm Gone. I'm Leah in for Drew. Driverless taxis are creating some very human problems. Waymo riders reportedly leaving behind, you know, garbage, spilled drinks, food. Sometimes they're even falling asleep during the ride. In Texas, first responders have nicknamed these snoozing passengers sleepers. The company says remote staff will try to wake people up through the car speakers, like, hey, get up. But if there's no response, they may have to call 911. And if you leave a mess behind, it'll cost you.
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0: from the National Newsroom of the Canadian Press, I'm John Kennedy. More than 180 wildfires continue to burn across northern Ontario. Collins First Nation in northwestern Ontario has been burned to the ground while evacuations have begun or are being considered in 15 communities. Ontario Premier Doug Ford is crediting emergency responders for the fact that no one has died.
1: You know, it's not just the firefighters there on the front line, but it's the police officers, it's the OPP, it's the Canadian Armed Forces that are up there that actually helped rescue a bunch of campers from YMCA that were on the lake, and with conjunction with the OPP.
0: Ontario has asked the federal government to be ready to help evacuate communities by aircraft upon request. Some U.S. lawmakers are demanding Canada do something about wildfire smoke drifting into their country. Michigan Republican State Senator Eric Nesbitt posted online that Canada should manage its forests, quote, unless you want to become the 51st state. Prime Minister Mark Carney has brushed off the comments, saying Canada is emphasizing its efforts in clean investments for energy, while the U.S. is actively working against that goal. Hospital emergency departments appear to be seeing more visits as wildfire smoke continues to blanket southern Ontario. The smoke raises the level of fine particulate matter in the air, so small it can travel deep into lungs and pose a risk to human health. Environment Canada's Air Quality Health Index for Toronto was at its worst possible rating today. The Prime Minister is clarifying how Canada's new deal with the U.S. for the Gordie Howe International Bridge will operate. Prime Minister Mark Carney says Canada will split the modest net revenues from the bridge with the U.S., but only after debts and operational costs are paid.
2: It's not splitting the tolls of the bridge. It is an agreement for 15 years to split net revenues. Splitting of tolls, any sharing of the toll revenue won't happen until all of the debt is repaid.
0: Last month's planned ribbon-cutting ceremony was delayed when the Trump administration looked to renegotiate a long-standing binational agreement on the bridge after pushback from the billionaire family that owns the competing Ambassador Bridge. Canada will be buying 190 armored vehicles from an Ontario-based manufacturer. The $2 billion deal with General Dynamics will bring the military's total fleet to 550. Prime Minister Mark Carney says these vehicles will be built in Ontario with parts from across the country. And Netflix posted stronger second-quarter profits as subscriber growth and recent price increases continue to boost the company's revenue. Despite the stronger results, Netflix shares fell sharply in after-hours trading after its revenue outlook for the current quarter came in below Wall Street expectations. This is the Canadian Press. In sports, Toronto's major soccer league game between the Vancouver Whitecaps and the Fire has been postponed until October because of poor air quality in Chicago. The smoky skies are being caused by wildfires burning in northwestern Ontario. The game was meant to mark the MLS debut of Chicago striker Robert Lewandowski. The Montreal Canadiens have re-signed forward Kirby Dach to a one-year contract worth $3.6 million U.S. Dach was a restricted free agent after last season, and the 25-year-old had 8 goals and 7 assists over 37 games with the Canadiens last season. Wimbledon breakout star Arthur Ferry will headline the qualifying tournament for the Men's National Bank Open. The British player advanced to the semifinals of the Grass Court Grand Slam after being awarded a wildcard berth in the main draw. The one-day qualifying tournament goes August 1st in Montreal. From the Canadian Press, I'm John Kennedy.
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Billy Joel says some rock legends should stop making albums before they water down their legacy. What do you think about that? Keep creating music until the end or leave fans wanting some more? Billy Joel, it's Piano Man, 70s at 7.

0: Paul Simon, 70s at 7. Hey, it's Phyllis. A 75-year-old man in Florida was arrested after pepper spraying a family at a pet store. After he asked the kids if they wanted to pet his dog, they ignored him, and apparently that just really upset him enough to pepper spray them in the face. My puppy, he's 5 months old, and he gets very offended when people don't stop to pet him. Even though not everyone is a dog person, they don't have to, but he gets very offended when they don't. So if he was human, he would do this, pepper spray you in the face if you don't say hi to him.
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0: From the National Newsroom of the Canadian Press, I'm John Kennedy. The Assembly of First Nations has asked the federal government to provide immediate support to Northern Ontario First Nations raised by a wildfire. Collins First Nation is recognized by the Anishinaabeg Nation but does not have status with the federal government. Indigenous Services Minister Mandy Golmasty was non-committal when asked if Ottawa would fund the First Nation. Meanwhile, Premier Doug Ford is crediting first responders for the fact that there have been no fatalities in more than 180 wildfires across Northern Ontario. Prime Minister Mark Carney is defending his government's approach to the environment as parts of the country grapple with wildfires and choking smoke. Carney says the government is taking an investment-driven approach, which includes plans to double the size of Canada's electrical grid.
1: We relied too much on targets, laws, that weren't driving the actual investment that's necessary to reduce emissions. So we've shifted our focus to get that investment driven.
0: Members of Congress in Michigan have called for Canada to do something about the smoke coming across the border, saying their patience has run out. Quebec's Police Ethics Commissioner says it's looking into the allegations of racism and discrimination by some officers in a multicultural Montreal neighborhood. The commissioner's office says it began an investigation last month at the request of Quebec's Public Security Minister. Montreal's police chief said the force has removed 16 officers from the Montreal Nord Borough from patrol duties, including two who were suspended and are under criminal investigation. The commissioner's office has declined to reveal details of the investigation, but says any police officers being summoned before the Administrative Tribunal on Police Ethics would be made public. Prime Minister Mark Carney says Canada and the U.S. will split the modest net revenue from the Gordie Howe International Bridge, but only after debts and operational costs are paid. Carney also says Canada will benefit from the Trump administration's planned Regional Economic Development Fund because it will increase traffic on the bridge.
1: No sharing of tolls until all the debt is repaid. So it's a good deal for both sides. It gets things moving.
0: U.S. President Donald Trump said last week that the new bridge Canada paid to build connecting Ontario to Michigan will open July 27th. The head of the Alzheimer's Society of Canada says it's incredibly hopeful that Canada's drug agency recommends public drug plans for lecanemab. The treatment has been shown to slow the progression of early-stage Alzheimer's disease if patients meet certain conditions. World champion curler and longtime CBC curling analyst Don Duguid has died at the age of 90. His son and Winnipeg South MP Terry Duguid says he died peacefully last night. The curler had won three Brier titles, including back-to-back championships in 1970 and 1971. This is the Canadian Press. In sports, Francisco Alvarez homered twice. Brett Beattie also went deep, and the New York Mets defeated the Philadelphia Phillies 4-1 in the first Major League game following the All-Star break. The start time was pushed up an hour, and teams played under a hazy sky with diminishing air quality because of smoke that moved into the region because of wildfires burning in Canada and Minnesota. Argentine President Javier Milei says he won't be attending the World Cup final because of superstition. Instead, he'll be choosing to view Sunday's match between Spain and Argentina from home, where he's watched the last seven games of the defending champion. Major League Soccer Commissioner Don Garber won't rule out adopting relegation and promotion, but says for now it doesn't make sense for the league. Speaking at an event in New York, Garber said new stadiums like New York City FC's Etihad Park are among those investments that make promotion and relegation unreasonable for the league's owners. From the Canadian Press, I'm John Kennedy.
2: From the swoosh of freshly tuned skis slicing powder down Sun Peaks, to a distant buzz of a water skier slicing through Kamloops Lake. That's Kamloops, and so are we. 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
0: Alanis Morissette by request. Here is Ironic.

It's like 10,000 spoons when all you need is a knife. It's meeting the man of my dreams and then meeting his beautiful wife. And isn't it ironic?

A collection of early David Bowie recordings featuring legendary guitarist Jimmy Page set to be released, giving fans a little glimpse into Bowie's formative years, comes out in September. Casey and the Sunshine Band, love this one. Get down tonight.

0: throw on some Bob Marley or some, you know, Rolling Stones. Anything good. Journey, yeah, yeah.
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0: It's the Guess Who Share the Land. 70s, 80s, 90s. Lenny Kravitz shared what he likes to work out in. Not sure about you, but I like to work out in shorts, loose fitted shorts. Maybe some sweatpants, but mainly just shorts. Lenny Kravitz likes to work out and get this leather pants or jeans because that's what he wears on stage. I cannot imagine working out in leather pants, jeans. Oh gosh, that's so uncomfortable.
1: 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Actually, you should see us now. 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
5: or the number of big-horned sheep in a passing herd,
4: and where either is a legitimate excuse for running late. It's the Kamloops you know, and the Kamloops we're proud to be part of.
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Hey, bet you didn't know. After medical students work on cadavers, it actually makes them hungry because the smell of formaldehyde increases your appetite. And tiny flies pollinate cocoa trees, so without flies, there wouldn't be chocolate. I know, right? The more you know.

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0: From the National Newsroom of the Canadian Press, I'm John Kennedy. U.S. President Donald Trump used a rare primetime address to renew his claims about past U.S. elections, announcing the release of previously classified documents tied to the 2018 and 2020 votes. Trump argued the American voting system needs stronger safeguards and again urged Congress to pass stricter voter identification legislation.
1: Every American deserves to know that when they cast their vote, that vote will be counted accurately in a system, and that is to make that system secure, one where cheating and interference are not just difficult, but virtually impossible. Unfortunately, the system we have today falls catastrophically short of that standard.
0: Several major broadcasters declined to air the speech live, instead opting to stream it online, prompting Trump to accuse media organizations of working against him. The Assembly of First Nations is urging Ottawa to provide immediate support to the wildfire-ravaged Collins First Nation in Ontario. Leaders say a fast-moving blaze destroyed more than 30 homes and community buildings, forcing residents to flee largely on their own as several northern First Nations remain under evacuation orders. Ontario says up to 15 remote communities could require simultaneous air evacuations. Alberta has deployed nearly 100 firefighters and support staff with 13 aircraft to assist the province's wildfire response. Toronto's University Health Network says its preliminary data suggests the poor air quality because of wildfire smoke has led to a spike in emergency department visits. Dr. Aaron O'Connor says the best way to protect yourself is to limit your time outdoors.
2: Staying inside, even though you want to be outside, it's summer in Canada, so staying inside, doors and windows closed. If you have filters and things like that to use in your house, you know, using the air filters in your house, avoiding strenuous activity outside. And if you need to be outside and you do have a chronic lung condition, considering wearing a mask.
0: The hospital network says it recorded 36 ER visits related to air quality and respiratory problems on Wednesday, compared to 20 such visits on July 1st. CN Rail says it believes the train derailment near Montreal earlier this month was caused by heat and mistakes by repair crews.
3: CN thinks its engineering standards were not respected when a level crossing in Repentigny was fixed in the spring. The company does not believe speed, train handling, or mechanical issues caused the derailment. The Transportation Safety Board has been investigating 49 train cars derailing on the edge of a residential area July 5th. Investigators found rail anchors were missing or had moved in a few areas, while several ties were skewed. And the rails had shifted in some spots by as much as nearly 9 centimeters. Jason White, The Canadian Press.
0: This is The Canadian Press. In sports, Francisco Alvarez homered twice. Brett Beatty also went deep, and the New York Mets defeated the Philadelphia Phillies 4-1 in the first Major League game following the All-Star break. The start time was pushed up an hour, and teams played under a hazy sky with diminishing air quality because of smoke that moved into the region because of wildfires burning in Canada and Minnesota. Argentine President Javier Milei says he won't be attending the World Cup final because of superstition. Instead, he'll be choosing to view Sunday's match between Spain and Argentina from home, where he's watched the last 7 games of the defending champion. Major League Soccer Commissioner Don Garber won't rule out adopting relegation and promotion, but says for now it doesn't make sense for the league. Speaking at an event in New York, Garber said new stadiums like New York City FC's Etihad Park are among those investments that make promotion and relegation unreasonable for the league's owners. From the Canadian Press, I'm John Kennedy.
4: It's a city born of two rivers merging, but a community nurtured by the calloused hands who cut the trees, mined the earth, farmed the soil, and tended to those same hands in times of need. This is Kamloops, and we're proud to be part of its roots as well. We are Radio NL.

Rolling Stone has named U2's The Fly as the greatest album opener in the band's history. On to another good song from them. It's With or Without You. 70s, 80s, 90s.

A 76-year-old woman got a new license plate, and she's sort of hesitant to drive with it on her car. We'll talk more about this coming up. Right now, it's Hadaway. What is love? What is-

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0: The B-52s. I love Shaq. 70s, 80s, 90s. A 76-year-old woman in Florida received her new license plate in the mail. And she was in shock when she saw it. It reads SQZ-A55, which looks a lot like squeeze ass.
1: I don't think a woman that lives in a senior community that's going to be 77 years old next month will be driving around with what this plate has to say. I can handle it if I get a few honks here and there. Actually, being over 70, I might like a few honks.
0: 76 years old with a squeeze ass license plate. Someone get grandma a more appropriate one. Come on.
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10: Decades ahead of Vancouver and Toronto, it was the first city in North America to elect a Chinese Canadian as its mayor. 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

I didn't realize Young and the Restless is still on TV. The nominations are in for the Daytime Emmy Award, and they got 18 nominations. We'll see if they win coming up in October. Green Day, it's time of your life. Whoa.

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0: from the National Newsroom of the Canadian Press, I'm John Kennedy. More than 180 wildfires continue to burn across northern Ontario. Collins First Nation in northwestern Ontario has been burned to the ground, while evacuations have begun or are being considered in 15 communities. Ontario Premier Doug Ford is crediting emergency responders for the fact that no one has died.
1: You know, it's not just the firefighters there on the front line, but it's the police officers, it's the OPP, it's the Canadian Armed Forces that are up there that actually helped rescue a bunch of campers from YMCA that were on the lake and with conjunction with the OPP.
0: Ontario has asked the federal government to be ready to help evacuate communities by aircraft upon request. Some U.S. lawmakers are demanding Canada do something about wildfire smoke drifting into their country. Michigan Republican State Senator Eric Nesbitt posted online that Canada should manage its forests, quote, unless you want to become the 51st state. Prime Minister Mark Carney has brushed off the comments, saying Canada is emphasizing its efforts in clean investments for energy, while the U.S. is actively working against that goal. Hospital emergency departments appear to be seeing more visits as wildfire smoke continues to blanket southern Ontario. The smoke raises the level of fine particulate matter in the air, so small it can travel deep into lungs and pose a risk to human health. Environment Canada's Air Quality Health Index for Toronto was at its worst possible rating today. The Prime Minister is clarifying how Canada's new deal with the U.S. for the Gordie Howe International Bridge will operate. Prime Minister Mark Carney says Canada will split the modest net revenues from the bridge with the U.S., but only after debts and operational costs are paid.
2: It's not splitting the tolls of the bridge. It is an agreement for 15 years to split net revenues. Splitting of tolls, any sharing of the toll revenue won't happen until all of the debt is repaid.
0: Last month's planned ribbon-cutting ceremony was delayed when the Trump administration looked to renegotiate a long-standing binational agreement on the bridge after pushback from the billionaire family that owns the competing Ambassador Bridge. Canada will be buying 190 armored vehicles from an Ontario-based manufacturer. The $2 billion deal with General Dynamics will bring the military's total fleet to 550. Prime Minister Mark Carney says these vehicles will be built in Ontario with parts from across the country. And Netflix posted stronger second-quarter profits as subscriber growth and recent price increases continue to boost the company's revenue. Despite the stronger results, Netflix shares fell sharply in after-hours trading after its revenue outlook for the current quarter came in below Wall Street expectations. This is the Canadian Press. In sports, the New York Mets defeated the Philadelphia Phillies 4-1 in the first Major League game following the All-Star break. The start time was pushed up an hour, and teams had to play under a hazy sky with diminished air quality because of smoke that moved into the region from Canadian and Minnesotan wildfires. Phillies reliever Brad Keller is expected to miss the rest of the season with a torn ulnar collateral ligament in his right elbow. Keller was placed on the 15-day injured list and will seek a second opinion before making a surgery determination. If the right-hander requires the Tommy John surgery, he would likely miss most, if not all, of the 2027 season as well. Carla Leite scored 14 points, Sarah Williams had 12 points, and the Portland Fire beat the Washington Mystics 75-56. Sarah Ashley Barker added 10 points to help Portland avenge a quadruple overtime loss to Washington on June 28th. From the Canadian Press, I'm John Kennedy.
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Hope you're enjoying your Thursday night. So close to that weekend, Friday is basically here. Lover boy, loving every minute of it.

The worst thing to ever eat on a plane has been revealed. I don't even think it's that bad, to be honest with you. We'll talk more about this on the way. Right now, it's Billy Ocean.

0: 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Like a virgin. It happened. Touched for the very first time. It really happened.
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0: Tom Cochran, Boy Inside the Man. 70s, 80s, 90s. What would you say is the worst food for someone to eat on a plane? According to this new survey, it's a tuna sandwich. I feel like there are more offensive, smelly food than tuna. Hard-boiled eggs came in second. Then you have soup or messy liquids. Fried food. Fast food. Then, for some reason, you have beans. Who's eating beans on a plane?
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How many group chats are you currently a part of? In text or messaging apps? I'm currently only in one, thank goodness, because I don't think I can keep up with more. 35% of people are in none. 13% are in one. 26% between two and three. And 11% between four and five. That is a lot of group chats to be part of. Trooper, here's two for the show.

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0: From the National Newsroom of the Canadian Press, I'm Rob Weskin. Wildfires continue to burn across Canada, filling the air with heavy smoke. Ontario Premier Doug Ford says crews and aircraft are working hard to fight the more than 180 wildfires across the northern part of the province, adding that his government will spare no expense in keeping people safe. Speaking to reporters in Windsor on Thursday, Ford thanked emergency responders.
1: It's not just the firefighters there on the front line, but it's the police officers, it's the OPP, it's the Canadian Armed Forces that are up there that actually helped rescue a bunch of campers from YMCA that were on the lake, and with conjunction with the OPP.
0: Meanwhile, the number of new fires burning across BC has jumped as crews there warn of dry conditions and lightning in the forecast. Canadian Press reporter Brina Owen was in Pemberton, BC Thursday, where a wildfire is threatening the community of about 3,400.
2: This wildfire sprang up yesterday, Wednesday. It came a few days after wildfire officials had warned that expected dry lightning in the forecast would increase wildfire activity, although the Wildfire Service has said the suspected cause of this fire is human activity.
0: Prime Minister Mark Carney is defending his government's approach to the environment as wildfire season rages on. Carney says they have taken an investment-driven approach, which includes plans to double the size of Canada's electricity grid.
3: We relied too much on targets, laws, that weren't driving the actual investment that's necessary to reduce emissions. So we've shifted our focus to get that investment driven.
0: Members of U.S. Congress in Michigan are calling on Canada to do something about the smoke coming over the border, saying their patience has run out. Now, natural disasters are not exclusive to Canada this summer. At a briefing, Texas Governor Greg Abbott says two people have died in catastrophic flash flooding.
4: One is a male near Comfort, who was swept away in an RV. Another is a female in Uvalde who was swept away while driving on a road.
0: The floodwaters were triggered by days of heavy rain in certain parts of Texas, with more rain expected Friday. And finally, U.S. President Donald Trump used a Thursday evening primetime address to talk about vulnerabilities in the American election system. ABC's Jonathan Carl.
5: He got into this whole riff about voting machines being vulnerable. This is something that has been litigated and studied and investigated over and over again, including by his own administration, his own attorney general, Bill Barr, the people that he appointed to be in charge of cybersecurity.
0: Trump also accused China of compromising voter data from the presidential election in 2020. This is the Canadian Press. In sports, Francisco Alvarez homered twice as New York Mets defeated the Philadelphia Phillies 4-1 in the first major league game following the All-Star break. The start time was pushed back an hour, and the teams played under a hazy sky with diminishing air quality, thanks to the smoke that's been moving around the region from wildfires burning in Canada and Minnesota. Up next, some WNBA results. Portland beat Washington 75-56. However, New York at Dallas had to be postponed. Canadian Elite Basketball League results saw Niagara beat Brampton 99-90, while Scarborough got past London 107-97. And finally, in MLS action, CF Montreal drove the play but couldn't solve Toronto FC keeper Luca Gavrin in a 0-0 draw as both clubs returned to action following a lengthy World Cup break. Vancouver and Chicago were postponed. St. Louis beat Kansas City 3-2 and Portland topped Seattle 5-1. From the Canadian Press, I'm Rob Westgate.
6: From the sounds of sanctuary at the BC Wildlife Park to the call of bald eagles standing watch over Peterson Creek, that's Kamloops, and so are we. 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

See, that is the kind of song I feel like the players for the FIFA World Cup are playing before a match. Gets you all motivated. The final game is set for July 19th, so coming up on Sunday, Spain versus Argentina. I am rooting for Spain to win. Here's Ian Thomas.

0: Hey, Jonathan, what's going on?
1: Can you play some Ace of Base for me?
0: Yeah, of course. Ace of Base by request. Let's get to this one. Love it. It's The Sign.

0: 70s, 80s, 90s. Your 40s isn't middle-aged anymore, or at least doesn't feel like middle-aged. That's according to a new report, because life has changed. People are having babies in their 40s, buying their first homes in their 40s, going back to school, starting businesses, training for marathons, you're falling in love again. So 40, according to this report, isn't really the finish line anymore. It used to be, but now, no. 40 is still young.
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Hey, wait a minute. Is that a shoulder shimmy you just did to that song on Radio NL? Nice. Very nice. Subtle, but nice.

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1: From the National Newsroom of the Canadian Press, I'm Rob Westgate. BC wildfire activity has spiked over the last 24 hours, a spike that triggered an evacuation order for the town site of Boston Bar in the Fraser Canyon. Another evacuation order was issued for parts of Pemberton, where the new Signal Hill wildfire is burning within 3 kilometers of the center of town and covering the area with heavy smoke. Canadian Press reporter Brenna Owen has more from the region.
2: There is a smaller area that is on evacuation order. Most other areas are on evacuation alert, with residents told to be ready to leave immediately. The Wildfire Service said this fire is not immediately threatening any structures, but you can see that it is very close to a residential neighborhood, the Pemberton Valley Lodge, and some other, you know, community infrastructure and amenities.
1: Ontario Premier Doug Ford, meantime, says the province will spare no expense when it comes to keeping people safe, as dozens of forest fires burn across the province, including one that damaged and destroyed homes and buildings on Collins First Nation. Ford says Ontario will never underfund firefighters.
3: When I came into office, it was $70 million. It's up over $150 million. But if you include the base funding and include firefighters, the aircraft and equipment are in place before fire season begins. So we can respond immediately when fires break out.
1: And Prime Minister Mark Carney says his government is building preconditions to reduce emissions into investments like the new oil pipeline agreement with Alberta. Carney making the comments in London, Ontario, with much of that province blanketed in wildfire smoke.
4: A precondition of that new oil pipeline is the Pathways Project, which is the equivalent of removing 90% of the vehicles on Alberta roads.
1: The wildfires currently raging in northern Ontario are causing health concerns and leading to event cancellations in southern parts of the province and across the northeastern U.S. Speaking of the U.S., in a primetime address Thursday evening, Donald Trump announced the release of previously classified documents the White House says exposes vulnerabilities in the U.S. election system, including the 2020 election, where he lost his re-election bid to former President Joe Biden. Correspondent Jonathan Carl has more.
5: This is what is so unusual here to me about this address. One of the many things is that he talks about how the deep state covered this up, and there was this great effort by, you know, foreign entities to manipulate our election against him. He was president, and it was his people that were in charge.
1: His Thursday night speech was the latest effort in his years-long push to raise doubts about the legitimacy of U.S. elections, even with the midterms just months away. Critics say Trump is opting to revisit the subject despite persistent voter concerns about the cost of living, the war with Iran, and the deadly immigration crackdown. This is the Canadian Press. In sports, CF Montreal and Toronto FC spent nearly 2 months on the sidelines during the lengthy World Cup break. It looked every bit like it in their return to MLS action Thursday night, the two sides playing to a 0-0 draw in Montreal, with the home side dominating the shot count 15-7, including 3 on target, but unable to finish. Elsewhere, the Portland Timbers easily shut down the Seattle Sounders 5-1, and St. Louis topped Sporting Kansas City 3-2. Now over to the Diamond, where there was just one game following the All-Star break, the New York Mets defeating the Philadelphia Phillies by a final score of 4-1. In WNBA action, Portland beat Washington 75-56. New York at Dallas was postponed. Canadian Elite Basketball League saw Niagara beat Brampton 99-90, and Scarborough won 107-97 over London. From the Canadian Press, I'm Rob Westgate.
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1: From the National Newsroom of the Canadian Press, I'm Rob Westgate. Wildfires continue to burn across Canada, filling the air with heavy smoke. Ontario Premier Doug Ford says crews and aircraft are working hard to fight the more than 180 wildfires across the northern part of the province, adding that his government will spare no expense in keeping people safe. Speaking to reporters in Windsor on Thursday, Ford thanked emergency responders.
2: It's not just the firefighters there on the front line, but it's the police officers, it's the OPP, it's the Canadian Armed Forces that are up there that actually helped rescue a bunch of campers from YMCA that were on the lake, and with conjunction with the OPP.
1: Meanwhile, the number of new fires burning across BC has jumped as crews there warn of dry conditions and lightning in the forecast. Canadian Press reporter Brina Owen was in Pemberton, BC Thursday, where a wildfire is threatening the community of about 3,400.
3: This wildfire sprang up yesterday, Wednesday. It came a few days after wildfire officials had warned that expected dry lightning in the forecast would increase wildfire activity, although the Wildfire Service has said the suspected cause of this fire is human activity.
1: Prime Minister Mark Carney is defending his government's approach to the environment as wildfire season rages on. Carney says they have taken an investment-driven approach, which includes plans to double the size of Canada's electricity grid.
4: We relied too much on targets, laws, that weren't driving the actual investment that's necessary to reduce emissions. So we've shifted our focus to get that investment driven.
1: Members of U.S. Congress in Michigan are calling on Canada to do something about the smoke coming over the border, saying their patience has run out. Now, natural disasters are not exclusive to Canada this summer. At a briefing, Texas Governor Greg Abbott says two people have died in catastrophic flash flooding.
5: One is a male near Comfort, who was swept away in an RV. Another is a female in Uvalde who was swept away while driving on a road.
1: The floodwaters were triggered by days of heavy rain in certain parts of Texas, with more rain expected Friday. And finally, U.S. President Donald Trump used a Thursday evening primetime address to talk about vulnerabilities in the American election system. ABC's Jonathan Carl.
6: He got into this whole riff about voting machines being vulnerable. This is something that has been litigated and studied and investigated over and over again, including by his own administration, his own attorney general, Bill Barr, the people that he appointed to be in charge of cybersecurity.
1: Trump also accused China of compromising voter data from the presidential election in 2020. This is the Canadian Press. In sports, Francisco Alvarez homered twice as the New York Mets defeated the Philadelphia Phillies 4-1 in the first major league game following the All-Star break. The start time was pushed back an hour, and the teams played under a hazy sky with diminishing air quality, thanks to the smoke that's been moving around the region from wildfires burning in Canada and Minnesota. Up next, some WNBA results. Portland beat Washington 75-56. However, New York at Dallas had to be postponed. Canadian Elite Basketball League results saw Niagara beat Brampton 99-90, while Scarborough got past London 107-97. And finally, in MLS action, CF Montreal drove the play but couldn't solve Toronto FC keeper Luca Gavrin in a 0-0 draw as both clubs returned to action following a lengthy World Cup break. Vancouver and Chicago were postponed. St. Louis beat Kansas City 3-2 and Portland topped Seattle 5-1. From the Canadian Press, I'm Rob Westgate.
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1: From the National Newsroom of the Canadian Press, I'm Rob Westgate. First Nations leaders whose communities have been devastated by Ontario wildfires say they were left to fend for themselves. Chief Helen Pavola of Collins First Nation, north of Thunder Bay, says her community was razed and its residents evacuated without warning or assistance from the government. Officials say there are 136 active wildfires in the northwest region, with 63 of them out of control, along with another 43 in the northeast. Out west now, where fire crews in the small bedroom community of Pemberton, B.C. worked through the night to battle a wind-whipped wildfire. The B.C. Wildfire Service's Emily Fardad says crews have made progress on the Signal Hill blaze and that winds are not blowing flames toward the town of roughly 3,400 residents. Fardad has said no structures are at risk and officials are not expecting changes to the evacuation orders and alerts that are already in place, despite visible flames and smoke from the estimated 38-hectare blaze. Experts are raising health concerns about the perils of wildfire smoke that go beyond the lungs all the way up to the brain. Research shows tiny particles from the smoke are so small that they can travel deep into the lungs, but they don't always end their journey there. Dr. Bhavini Gohel, a clinical associate professor at the University of Calgary, says some can slip into the bloodstream or get to the brain directly through the nose.
2: As a result of that, what we're seeing is sort of a cognitive decline. So normal individuals will feel foggy, focus won't be there, attention will be a problem. But in terms of the long-term risk, what we're starting to see is dementia.
1: Of course, news of the health concerns from breathing dangerously polluted air comes after days of hazy skies cast over Ontario as wildfire smoke from the north drifts south, even into the U.S. The federal government yesterday said it intends to spend nearly $2 billion over the next 4 years on made-in-Canada armored vehicles. Prime Minister Mark Carney says those efforts will be focused on three stages: build, partner, and buy.
3: First and foremost, we're focused on building in Canada, directing procurement to Canadian firms that have what we call sovereign capabilities.
1: Carney announced the deal in London, Ontario at General Dynamics Land Systems Canada, an aerospace and defense contractor whose parent company is headquartered in the U.S. South of the border, U.S. President Donald Trump refreshed one of his longest-standing grievances last night with a primetime address about election interference. Once again, he complained about his election loss 6 years ago, but this time he alleged a cover-up by officials in his own first administration and surfaced claims about countries attempting to harm his own prospects while staying silent on steps taken by other nations to boost him. Trump is using the remarks to justify his push to pass a strict voter ID bill that is not advanced because it lacks enough support from Republicans. This is the Canadian Press. In sports, CF Montreal and Toronto FC spent nearly 2 months on the sidelines during the lengthy World Cup break. It looked every bit like it in their return to MLS action Thursday night. The two sides playing to a 0-0 draw in Montreal, with the home side dominating the shot count 15-7, including three on target, but unable to finish. Elsewhere, the Portland Timbers easily shut down the Seattle Sounders 5-1, and St. Louis topped Sporting Kansas City 3-2. Now over to the Diamond, where there was just one game following the All-Star break, the New York Mets defeating the Philadelphia Phillies by a final score of 4-1. In WNBA action, Portland beat Washington 75-56. New York at Dallas was postponed. And finally, in Canadian Elite Basketball League action, Niagara beat Brampton 99-90, while Scarborough topped London 107-97. From the Canadian Press, I'm Rob Westgate.
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1: From the National Newsroom of the Canadian Press, I'm Rob Westgate. People who have been wheezing and sneezing at the sight and smell of Northern Ontario wildfire smoke this week could be in for some relief. Environment Canada says the hazy, smoky conditions in some areas could temporarily improve today, but for others, they could persist into the weekend. As for the wildfires, the Ontario government and the Assembly of First Nations are calling on Ottawa to provide immediate support. Prime Minister Mark Carney has said that his government is in close contact with its counterparts in Ontario and is ready to send help where it's needed. Speaking of wheezing and sneezing, experts are raising health concerns about the perils of wildfire smoke that go beyond the lungs, all the way up to the brain. Dr. Bhavini Gohil, a clinical associate professor at the University of Calgary, says increasing exposure to harmful particles can lead to cognitive decline.
2: The impacts that you see with that PM2.5 and what we're beginning to realize with the studies is we're starting to see sort of cellular damage, so damage happening to the brain cells as well as some inflammation, so neuroinflammation as we call it in the brain.
1: When toxins reach the brain, Gohil says the results can be fogginess, lack of focus, and headache. Over to the West Coast now, where the BC Wildfire Service says winds are helping in the fight against a wildfire burning near the community of Pemberton that has led to evacuation orders and alerts. Mayor Mike Richmond says the situation is being well-resourced by the provincial authority.
3: A number of airplanes dropping water and retardant, and they were trying to hold the line on the hydro lines side of things to make sure power didn't get cut, and then obviously said that it wouldn't creep closer to town. They did a great job holding that line.
1: Meanwhile, the Brunswick complex of wildfires near Boston Bar in BC's southern interior triggered new evacuation orders on Thursday, including the town site. Now overseas, where the situation in the Middle East remains on edge, Kuwait says Iran attacked a power and water desalination plant this morning as part of its retaliation for the latest round of attacks by the U.S. About 90% of the country's drinking water comes from desalination, and any disruption can threaten life in the small desert nation. Earlier, a tanker came under attack while traveling through the Strait of Hormuz close to Oman, sustaining minor damage but no injuries. And finally, Canada's drug agency is recommending that public drug plans pay for lecanemab, a treatment shown to slow the progression of early-stage Alzheimer's disease if patients meet certain conditions. Christina Cicluna is the CEO of the Alzheimer's Society of Canada, and she says the drug is not for everyone.
4: You could be engaging with a person living with Alzheimer's, and the symptoms wouldn't necessarily be showing. We're talking about somebody that's still living in our society, still high-functioning.
1: Lecanemab is an antibody that targets the buildup of amyloid plaque in the brain, which is believed to be an underlying cause of the disease. This is the Canadian Press. In sports, Francisco Alvarez homered twice as New York Mets defeated the Philadelphia Phillies 4-1 in the first Major League game following the All-Star break. The start time was pushed back an hour, and the teams played under a hazy sky with diminishing air quality, thanks to the smoke that's been moving around the region from wildfires burning in Canada and Minnesota. Up next, some WNBA results. Portland beat Washington 75-56. However, New York at Dallas had to be postponed. Canadian Elite Basketball League results saw Niagara beat Brampton 99-90, while Scarborough got past London 107-97. And finally, in MLS action, CF Montreal drove the play but couldn't solve Toronto FC keeper Luca Gavrin in a 0-0 draw as both clubs returned to action following a lengthy World Cup break. Vancouver and Chicago were postponed. St. Louis beat Kansas City 3-2 and Portland topped Seattle 5-1. From the Canadian Press, I'm Rob Westgate.
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That's Kamloops. And so are we. 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
1: From the National Newsroom of the Canadian Press, I'm Rob Westgate. The Royal Canadian Legion is celebrating its 100th anniversary this week. Governor General Louise Arbour is set to participate in a commemorative ceremony at the National War Memorial in Ottawa later this morning. At Ottawa City Hall in the afternoon, Canada Post will unveil a new stamp marking the anniversary. The Royal Canadian Legion was formed after the First World War and officially incorporated in July of 1926. Now, with large parts of Canada on fire, the perils of wildfire smoke don't stop at the lungs or the heart. They can also affect the brain. Recent research shows that tiny particles from wildfire smoke, known as PM2.5 or fine particulate matter, are so small they can travel deep into the lungs. Dr. Bhavini Gohel is a clinical associate professor at the University of Calgary.
2: We're probably in sort of severe state right now with the air quality. And the particulate matter, which is the PM2.5, what happens is it's sort of, you can either sort of breathe it in through the lungs and it crosses the blood-brain barrier, or you can actually sort of inhale it through the nose as well and then it goes straight to the brain.
1: Gohel explains that when toxins reach the brain, they can cause inflammation, resulting in fogginess, lack of focus, and headaches. Increasing exposure to these harmful particles can also cause long-term damage to brain cells, leading to cognitive decline. Now, for people out there suffering from the wildfire smoke in Ontario, there is a chance for some good news. Environment Canada says the smoky conditions could improve, if only temporarily, for parts of the province later today. However, elsewhere, the agency says there's not much relief in sight. Now out west, where the Provincial Wildfire Service in BC says winds are helping in the fight against a wildfire burning near Pemberton that has led to evacuation orders and alerts. Information Officer Emily Fardad said Thursday that the crews were making progress on the Signal Hill blaze and that the winds were not blowing the flames towards the town. With hot weather continuing in the forecast for much of BC, fire bans are being implemented, although wildfire officials have said multiple new fires were caused by dry lightning. Newly released records show that an American diplomat raised several questions about the Gordie Howe Bridge in a phone call shortly before U.S. President Donald Trump's February comments, which ignited a public frenzy. The behind-the-scenes glimpse also highlighted how Canadian officials scrambled to react to Trump's February 9th social media post calling for compensation before he would allow the bridge to open. The bridge is now scheduled to open on July 27th after Canada agreed to make some adjustments to the revenue-sharing deal. And finally, the U.S. ramped up its airstrikes overnight, targeting more bridges, energy sites, and a tower at a key Iranian port. In response, Iran launched new missile attacks against America's allies in the region, including Qatar, a key mediator in the war. This is the Canadian Press. In sports, the BC Lions are set to visit the Edmonton Elks tonight in CFL action. The two sides have gone in opposite directions so far this season, with last place BC going 1-3 and Edmonton being 4-1 atop the West Division. The Lions, they'll be coming off a bye week, while the Elks crushed Ottawa 40-17 last week. Meanwhile, the Toronto Blue Jays are back in action as well, following the All-Star break as they host the Chicago White Sox for the opener of their three-game series tonight. Toronto entered the break last in the American League East, a half game behind Baltimore, and on a two-game losing streak. The Toronto Temple will look to find a way out of their funk as they get set to host the Atlanta Dream tonight in WNBA action. Toronto's coming off a 17-point loss to Washington on Tuesday and is 3-7 in the last 10 outings. And finally, the Montreal Canadiens re-signed Kirby Dach to a one-year, one-way contract worth $3.6 million. Dach was a restricted free agent after last season. From the Canadian Press, I'm Rob Westgate.
0: From the bustle of vendors at the Kamloops Farmers Market to the cheers of a goal scored at Hillside Stadium, that's Kamloops, and so are we. 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

0: dialing on my cell phone. 6, 7, 5, 3, 0, 9, 9. I'm hanging up. I'm dialing again.
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2: From the National Newsroom of the Canadian Press, I'm Rob Westgate. The Royal Canadian Legion is celebrating its 100th anniversary this week. Governor General Louise Arbour is set to participate in a commemorative ceremony at the National War Memorial in Ottawa later this morning. At Ottawa City Hall in the afternoon, Canada Post will unveil a new stamp marking the anniversary. The Royal Canadian Legion was formed after the First World War and officially incorporated in July of 1926. Now, with large parts of Canada on fire, the perils of wildfire smoke don't stop at the lungs or the heart. They can also affect the brain. Recent research shows that tiny particles from wildfire smoke, known as PM2.5 or fine particulate matter, are so small they can travel deep into the lungs. Dr. Bhavini Gohel is a clinical associate professor at the University of Calgary.
3: We're probably in sort of severe state right now with the air quality. And the particulate matter, which is the PM2.5, what happens is it's sort of, you can either sort of breathe it in through the lungs and it crosses the blood-brain barrier, or you can actually sort of inhale it through the nose as well and then it goes straight to the brain.
2: Gohel explains that when toxins reach the brain, they can cause inflammation, resulting in fogginess, lack of focus, and headaches. Increasing exposure to these harmful particles can also cause long-term damage to brain cells, leading to cognitive decline. Now, for people out there suffering from the wildfire smoke in Ontario, there is a chance for some good news. Environment Canada says the smoky conditions could improve, if only temporarily, for parts of the province later today. However, elsewhere, the agency says there's not much relief in sight. Now, out west, where the Provincial Wildfire Service in BC says winds are helping in the fight against a wildfire burning near Pemberton that has led to evacuation orders and alerts. Information Officer Emily Fardad said Thursday that the crews were making progress on the Signal Hill blaze and that the winds were not blowing the flames towards the town. With hot weather continuing in the forecast for much of BC, fire bans are being implemented, although wildfire officials have said multiple new fires were caused by dry lightning. Newly released records show that an American diplomat raised several questions about the Gordie Howe Bridge in a phone call shortly before U.S. President Donald Trump's February comments, which ignited a public frenzy. The behind-the-scenes glimpse also highlighted how Canadian officials scrambled to react to Trump's February 9th social media post calling for compensation before he would allow the bridge to open. The bridge is now scheduled to open on July 27th after Canada agreed to make some adjustments to the revenue-sharing deal. And finally, the U.S. ramped up its airstrikes overnight, targeting more bridges, energy sites, and a tower at a key Iranian port. In response, Iran launched new missile attacks against America's allies in the region, including Qatar, a key mediator in the war. This is the Canadian Press. In sports, the BC Lions are set to visit the Edmonton Elks tonight in CFL action. The two sides have gone in opposite directions so far this season, with last place BC going 1-3 and Edmonton being 4-1 atop the West Division. The Lions, they'll be coming off a bye week, while the Elks crushed Ottawa 40-17 last week. Meanwhile, the Toronto Blue Jays are back in action as well, following the All-Star break as they host the Chicago White Sox for the opener of their three-game series tonight. Toronto entered the break last in the American League East, a half game behind Baltimore, and on a two-game losing streak. The Toronto Temple will look to find a way out of their funk as they get set to host the Atlanta Dream tonight in WNBA action. Toronto's coming off a 17-point loss to Washington on Tuesday and is 3-7 in the last 10 outings. And finally, the Montreal Canadiens re-signed Kirby Dach to a one-year, one-way contract worth $3.6 million. Dach was a restricted free agent after last season. From the Canadian Press, I'm Rob Westgate.
1: From the swoosh of freshly tuned skis slicing powder down Sun Peaks to a distant buzz of a water skier slicing through Kamloops Lake. That's Kamloops, and so are we. 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

traffic delays are measured by how many cars are on a passing train or the number of big-horned sheep in a passing herd. And where either is a legitimate excuse for running late. It's the Kamloops you know, and the Kamloops we're proud to be part of. 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
1: Good morning. I'm Paul James with the latest from the NL Newsroom. The province and the Simp First Nation signing off on an agreement recognizing that both the Simp's consent and a provincial environmental assessment certificate will be required for a proposed copper mine to go ahead in the North Thompson. Consent agreement covers Yellowhead Copper Project proposed by Trecor Metals Limited, about 150 kilometers northeast of Kamloops in the Vavenby area. Yellowhead Project entering Simp's assessment process back in May of 24, and BC's environmental assessment process began last July. Provincial government has said that the proposed Yellowhead mine contribute more than $900 million annually to this province's GDP over the 25-year life of that mine. New evacuation order being issued by the TNRD due to wildfires, but not because of the fires in the Fraser Canyon or closer to Merritt. Instead, one property up in the Caribou in the Bonaparte Plateau area being forced out due to the French Creek fire. That blaze growing to some 12 square kilometers in size. TNRD issuing that order yesterday afternoon. Provincial Wildfire Service says winds are helping in the fight against the wildfire burning near Pemberton. It's led to the evacuation orders and alerts there. Said crews are making some progress on the Signal Hill blaze, that winds were not blowing the flames toward the community. Wildfire says structures are not at risk. Officials don't expect changes in the evacuation orders and alerts that are already in place right now. Residents in Pemberton described spending Wednesday evening watching from their homes as firefighters battled flames that quickly grew through the night. Experts raising health concerns about the perils of wildfire smoke that go beyond the lungs to the brain. Research showing that tiny particles in the smoke, so small that they can travel deep into the lungs, but they don't always end the journey there. Dr. Bavini Gobel is a clinical associate professor at the University of Calgary, says some of those particles can slip into the bloodstream or get into the brain directly through the nose.
2: As a result of that, what we're seeing is sort of a cognitive decline. So normal individuals will feel foggy, focus won't be there, attention will be a problem. But in terms of the long-term risk, what we're starting to see is dementia.
1: Health concerns from breathing dangerously polluted air come after hazy days over much of Ontario's wildfire smoke from the north drifted south there. Back here at home, Kamloops City Council approving a new housing project for out-of-town hospital patients with hopes it'll serve as a blueprint for future development. Royal Inland Hospital Foundation converting a former co-op building on West Battle Street into a short-term stay facility. Rezoned property will house up to 15 patients, caregivers, and visiting medical staff. Councillor Katie Neustadter praising Foundation for the initiative, saying she hopes it's just the beginning.
3: The idea of families being able to house here when they're in critical need, when they're going through some of the most extraordinarily difficult times of their lives, is something that this community should be really proud of and grateful to RIH Foundation for taking the initiative, for seeing a vision.
1: The new housing facility intended to serve as a companion to the Kamloops Cancer Care Center, which is currently under construction at RIH. Not clear at this point when the new housing unit will be ready to start hosting families and staff. Well, you didn't quite spend a lot of time here, or any time here as a Medicine Hat Tiger, but the probability of Leafs product Gavin McKenna making a stop over in Kamloops on his way home to the Whitehorse somehow possibly got a little bit better next year. Kamloops Airport and Air North, the regional air carrier owned by the territorial government of Yukon, announcing a new partnership. This will include twice weekly connecting flights in and out of Vancouver and Kamloops via Air North, which will then take passengers directly onto Whitehorse and back thereafter. While connecting flights to Vancouver and Kamloops are readily available, the partnership should mean a link in which passengers won't have to endure lengthy stopovers at YVR before going on to Whitehorse, and vice versa. The move is being touted as a chance to grow the regional tourism hub concept that YKA and local and regional tourism bodies have been advocating for. Prime Minister Mark Carney announcing a $2 billion investment over 4 years to build 190 new, more modern armored vehicles for the Canadian Armed Forces to bring the Army's total fleet to 550 combat vehicles. Prime Minister, with a simple message for Canadian companies.
4: When Canadian companies build for Canada, Canada will build right alongside them.
1: 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Tips or thoughts? 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
1: Temperature-wise, the heat warning has dissipated, but we are anticipating that we are going to be stuck with some smoke here in the Kamloops area for the next couple of days at least, with the yellow warning in effect for air quality. 31 degrees temperature-wise for us today, when there's a mix of sun and cloud. Smoke is going to be hanging with us, though, throughout the day. And this evening, it's going to get pretty thick once again. Low tonight down to 17. That smoke is going to hang with us through much of the morning for tomorrow as well. Look for a high of 29 degrees. Smoke expected to stick with the afternoon as well. For tomorrow night, though, the smoke should start to ease back a little bit, and that'll give us clear skies for Sunday, looking at a high of 31. As we get into next week, this is when she really starts to warm up once again. Mid-30s for your high. We're going to get heat warnings starting on Monday. 35 degrees with the overnight temperatures down to just 19. We've got 36 expected on Tuesday, 18 for the overnights as well, which means a heat warning. 35 degrees on Wednesday, clear skies, 36 expected on Thursday.
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1: Paul James with you from the NL Sports Desk. We'll start you off from the National Ball Hockey Competition taking place in Montreal, where it is a semifinal spot for the Kamloops Cougars women's team. Cougars managing to make a direct line into the semifinals despite losing their final game of the round robin to the High Park Grenadiers out of Ontario, who finished the round robin at 3-0 in the C Division Nationals. The Cougars would rattle the Grenadiers early, with Jamison Sador scoring partway through the first. The Grenadiers, though, countering about 5 minutes later. And after going scoreless through the second, the Grenadiers would catch the Cougars in a bit of an early period nap after the intermission into the third, scoring 33 seconds in, which would be the eventual winner. The Cougars finished the round robin second place with a 2-1-1 record among the seven teams in the competition. Now await the top finisher out of the two quarterfinal games this morning to see who they'll take on in the semifinal, which won't go until almost 4 this afternoon, last game of the day, to determine if they make it into the Saturday final or not. That game will take place at 8 tomorrow morning. Now on the men's side, the Kamloops Nordiques are up against fellow BC team in the quarterfinals in the men's C Nationals, the Surrey Giants. The Nordiques would finish in third in their pool, squeezing into the playoffs after an 8-8 tie with the Green Machine out of Newfoundland yesterday afternoon, leaving them with a 1-2-1 record. Kamloops Storm product Luca DeMore with a natural hat trick in the third period, as he would score three straight as part of a 5-goal third period for the Nordiques. Nathan Bamer would score the 8th goal for the Nordiques to tie it with just over 1.5 minutes left in the third to salvage the point. Surrey would finish second in their pool with a record of 2-1-1. It is game day for the BC Lions in Edmonton here on Radio NL. Despite some threatening weather and the risk of a thunderstorm, the Lions hope the lightning strikes twice against the Elks. BC beat them back in Kelowna July 4th for their first win of the season. Head coach Buck Pierce thinks they're starting to get into their flow now.
9: Piece by piece, it's coming together. Guys are getting a little bit more comfortable with what we're trying to do and what winning and efficient football should look like.
1: Edmonton and Saskatchewan tied for the West lead at 4-1. Tonight's game on Radio NL beginning at 5 with the pregame show kickoff at 6. 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Baseball officially back from the All-Star break, and the Blue Jays are kicking off the second half of their season at home this afternoon. Open up a 3-game set against the Chicago White Sox at Rogers Center. First pitch about 4:15 this afternoon. Jays currently sitting dead last in the American League East with a record of 45-51, 12 games back of the division-leading Tampa Bay Rays, who the Jays will host in a 3-game set after Chicago leaves town. Won't be an easy start in the second half for the Jays, though, as the White Sox currently leading the AL Central, and they went into the break red hot as well, sweeping the A's, outscoring them by a 24-2 margin. Jays will send Spencer Miles to the hill as their starter, and will have both Dylan Cease and Louis Varland available after Cease would start in the All-Star game for the Jays for the American League, striking out the side in his one and only inning of work against the National League's best. Jays manager John Snyder also revealing that it was him who asked Justin Verlander to address the American League team, what's now become a somewhat famous speech to the locker room in Philly on Tuesday.
10: I said, hey man, just out of respect for you and your career, your future Hall of Famer, you know, this game is bigger than any one individual, but I thought for him in his last year, I think it would be cool for him to share some of his thoughts. You know, he's been through this a lot, and kind of just gave him a little, you know, heads up as to what I was going to say. And it kind of, what he said kind of echoed it was, never know when you're going to be in this position, and you have to appreciate the people along the way.
1: The Jays come in having lost 2 of 3 to San Diego. Third and final game of the series will be heard right here on Radio NL Sunday morning starting at 9 o'clock. Kenless Northpaws have their two All-Stars back as they open up their stretch run tonight at home against the Bellingham Bells at Norbrock. Home run leader Cade Crawford had a hit in RBI in Wednesday's game. He enjoyed All-Star festivities despite a loss for his North Division in the game.
11: I had high expectations and they were blown away. I had a great time at the Home Run Derby and then the All-Star game with a good finish there at the end. It was a lot of fun.
1: Evan Dugdale also taking part in the game, going 1-for-1 at the plate with a walk. Tonight's game at Norbrock against Bellingham, 6:35 start. Tomorrow, by the way, it is Stingrays Night at the Park. Get out there and we'll have some fun with you. It is Kamloops product Gage Androlik and Team Canada set to battle the Americans for gold at the World Mixed Ultimate Championship in Spain coming up tomorrow. Canada threw after defeating Switzerland 13-9 this morning in their semifinal matchup. No points in the game for Androlik, who does have 2 goals and 6 assists so far in the tournament for Canada, who came into the World Mixed Ultimate Championships ranked 2nd in the world behind the Americans. Team USA threw after defeating France this morning 13-7 in their other semifinal. The battle of the 1-2 between the Americans and Canadians should be a pretty tight affair, both teams going undefeated through the round robin and through the quarterfinals, where Canada would defeat China 13-5 yesterday to advance to this morning's showdown with the Swiss. Canada with a slight advantage over the Americans in this tournament, though, with goals for and goals against. Kamloops Venom gearing up for a pretty big weekend of lacrosse. They are in Kelowna for the Thompson Okanagan Junior Lacrosse League Championship Tournament. Kamloops enters the weekend as the 4th seed after sneaking into the postseason. Tournament features a round-robin format this time between the top 4 teams in the regular season. The Venom will kick off their schedule this afternoon against Cranbrook. Then it's back on the floor this evening to take on the Kelowna Kodiaks. Then Saturday, it's the Venom taking on the South Okanagan Reapers in their final round-robin game. Top 2 teams at the end of the round-robin will advance into Sunday's championship game. News from the NHL, where the Montreal Canadiens have re-signed forward Kirby Dach to a 1-year, 1-way contract worth $3.6 million. Dach, restricted free agent after last season's salary arbitration hearing, had been scheduled for July 30th after the Habs entered a 1-year qualifying offer worth $4 million that was reportedly a 2-way contract. A Curling official for nearly 40 years, being recognized by Curl BC. Kamloops native Diane Barker, part of the Curl BC Hall of Fame class of 2026.
12: It's always nice to be appreciated. You don't do it for the accolades, certainly, but it's nice to be recognized, and it's a real honor. I never imagined that I'd be in the Curling Hall of Fame, but it is very much an honor.
1: Barker getting her start officiating in Kamloops at the 1986 Canadian Mixed Championships. Since then, she's been around the world several times over.
12: I got the opportunity to do some worlds, and I got invited to do the Olympics, and I did 3 Olympics, Vancouver, Sochi, and Pyeongchang. It's been a great ride.
1: The former phys ed teacher retiring from officiating a couple years ago, she says the greatest satisfaction she gets from mentoring new and upcoming officials as her gift back to the sport. Barker, along with Kamloops product Jim Cotter, former Canadian champion Melissa Saligo, making up the Hall of Fame class of 2026. And some sad news from the world of curling, where 2-time curling champion, longtime CBC broadcaster Don Duguid has passed away. He was 90. Winnipeg curler, winning 3 Brier titles, including back-to-back championships in 70 and 71, skipped Canada to consecutive world titles those same years. And that is the latest from the NL Sports Desk.
0: It's a city born of 2 rivers merging, but a community nurtured by the calloused hands who cut the trees, mined the earth, farmed the soil, and tended to those same hands in times of need. This is Kamloops, and we're proud to be part of its roots as well. We are Radio NL.

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1: It's time for your brain buster of the day.
2: All right, this one's all about the ladies. About a third of women say they're the most envious of this when it comes to their friends. So when it comes to their friends, they're most envious of this.

0: A third of women say when it comes to their friends, like what they're the most jealous of or envious of would be this.
1: Yes.
0: Oh, that's a hard one. I'm going to say maybe their job?
1: Their job.
0: I don't know.
1: No, not their job.
0: Or their husband's job.
1: Not a good answer.
0: You know
1: but,
0: what I mean?
1: Wrong, unfortunately.
0: Okay.
1: Their rich husband, also a wrong answer.
0: I'm not assuming it's the guy that makes all the money, but I'm just trying to like think of what
1: yes, exactly.
0: And a possible answer would be.
1: So close to a third of women say they're jealous of this when it comes to their friends. Most jealous of this. What do you think it is?
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1: Good morning. I'm Paul James with the latest from the NL Newsroom. We've got a new evacuation order taking place in the Thompson-Nicola Regional District. This one up in the Caribou. One property under an order due to a fire up toward the French Creek area to the west of Highway 97. Fire itself is burning about 12 square kilometers in size at the moment. BC Wildfire Services winds actually helping in the fight against the wildfire burning near Pemberton that's led to evacuation and orders there. Mayor Mike Richmond says the situation being well-resourced and the provincial authorities are doing the job that they need to do.
2: A number of airplanes dropping water and retardant, and they were trying to hold the line on the hydro lines side of things to make sure power didn't get cut. And then obviously said that it wouldn't creep closer to town. They did a great job holding that line.
1: Residents of Pemberton describing spending Wednesday evening watching from their homes as firefighters battled flames that grew quickly through the night. New short-term housing facility for medical patients and visiting doctors receiving the green light from Kamloops City Council. Royal Atlanta Hospital Foundation transforming a large residential property on Battle Street West into a dedicated housing hub. That'll provide a home base for out-of-town patients receiving treatment as well as visiting physicians and those doing clinical rotations like nurses. Councillor Katie Neustadter says something like this, key asset for families, especially those who are going through cancer treatment.
3: I think most of us have, you know, had prolonged experiences with hospitalization, either ourselves or our loved ones, and what it's like to try and find housing in those circumstances, especially when you don't know how long it'll be. And the difference between living in a hospital situation, but as opposed to having somewhere to go home to at night, especially if people have younger kids that they have with them.
1: The property itself on West Battle, a former rooming house built by the Redbird Co-op Society, which has since become defunct. New flight path opening up to bring more visitors from the north into the Thompson-Nicola region. Kamloops Airport and Air North have inked a deal to launch a new twice-weekly seasonal service beginning in May of next year. The route will connect Kamloops to Vancouver with direct one-stop service, then continuing on to Whitehorse. Local tourism bodies have been advocating for this type of regional hub concept to try and boost economic development. Air North's Chief Commercial Officer Benjamin Ryan saying the new route is an investment in strengthening business ties and encouraging tourism. The new service will make it easier for visitors from the Yukon to explore the interior of BC. City of Kamloops looking for some civic-minded individuals to step up and help run the upcoming municipal election. Around 250 election officials needed to be hired ahead of the October 17th vote. Chief Electoral Officer Alicia Bidet outlining the basic requirements for anyone looking to apply.
4: You have to be minimum 18 years old and legally entitled to work in Canada. That you need to have the ability to be nonpartisan representative of the city of Kamloops, have English literacy and language skills, and definitely if an individual has fluency in a second language, that may also be beneficial as well.
1: Day says that workers are needed to have a clear handwriting and record voter information accurately. Previous experience as an election official considered an asset, but not required. Applications now open on the city of Kamloops website. And the federal government intends to spend nearly $2 billion over the next 4 years on made-in-Canada armored vehicles. Prime Minister Mark Carney says their efforts will be focused in three stages: build, partner, and buy.
5: First and foremost, we're focused on building in Canada, directing procurement to Canadian firms that have what we call sovereign capabilities.
1: Carney announcing the deal in London, Ontario, General Dynamics, Land Systems Canada, an aerospace and defense contractor whose parent company is headquartered in the U.S. Tips or thoughts? NL News at RadioNL.com. 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Up next.
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1: Temperature-wise, the heat warning has dissipated, but we are anticipating that we are going to be stuck with some smoke here in the Kamloops area for the next couple of days at least, with the yellow warning in effect for air quality. 31 degrees temperature-wise for us today when there's a mix of sun and cloud. Smoke is going to be hanging with us, though, throughout the day. And this evening, it's going to get pretty thick once again. Low tonight down to 17. That smoke is going to hang with us through much of the morning for tomorrow as well. Look for a high of 29 degrees. Smoke expected to stick with the afternoon as well. For tomorrow night, though, the smoke should start to ease back a little bit, and that'll give us clear skies for Sunday, looking at a high of 31. As we get into next week, this is when she really starts to warm up once again. Mid-30s for your high. We're going to get heat warnings starting on Monday. 35 degrees with the overnight temperatures down to just 19. We've got 36 expected on Tuesday, 18 for the overnights as well, which means a heat warning. 35 degrees on Wednesday, clear skies, 36 expected on Thursday.

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3: Paul James with you from the NL Sports Desk. We'll start you off from the National Ball Hockey Competition taking place in Montreal, where it is a semifinal spot for the Kamloops Cougars women's team. Cougars managing to make a direct line into the semifinals despite losing their final game of the round robin to the High Park Grenadiers out of Ontario. We finished the round robin at 3-0 in the C Division Nationals. The Cougars would rattle the Grenadiers early with Jameson Sador scoring partway through the first. The Grenadiers, though, countering about 5 minutes later. And after going scoreless through the second, the Grenadiers would catch the Cougars in a bit of an early period nap after the intermission into the third, scoring 33 seconds in, which would be the eventual winner. The Cougars finished the round robin second place with a 2-1-1 record among the seven teams in the competition. Now await the top finisher out of the two quarterfinal games this morning to see who they'll take on in the semifinal, which won't go until almost 4 this afternoon, last game of the day, to determine if they make it into the Saturday final or not. That game will take place at 8 tomorrow morning. Now on the men's side, the Kamloops Nordiques are up against fellow BC team in the quarterfinals in the men's C Nationals, the Surrey Giants. The Nordiques would finish in third in their pool, squeezing into the playoffs after an 8-8 tie with the Green Machine out of Newfoundland yesterday afternoon, leaving them with a 1-2-1 record. Kamloops Storm product Luca DeMore with a natural hat trick in the third period as he would score three straight as part of a 5-goal third period for the Nordiques. Nathan Bamer would score the 8th goal for the Nordiques to tie it with just over 1.5 minutes left in the third to salvage the point. Surrey would finish second in their pool with a record of 2-1-1. It is game day for the BC Lions in Edmonton here on Radio NL. Despite some threatening weather and the risk of a thunderstorm, the Lions hope the lightning strikes twice against the Elks. BC beat them back in Kelowna July 4th for their first win of the season. Head coach Buck Pierce thinks they're starting to get into their flow now.
4: Piece by piece, it's coming together. Guys are getting a little bit more comfortable with what we're trying to do and what winning and efficient football should look like.
3: Edmonton and Saskatchewan tied for the West lead at 4-1. Tonight's game on Radio NL beginning at 5 with the pregame show kickoff at 6. 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Baseball officially back from the All-Star break, and the Blue Jays are kicking off the second half of their season at home this afternoon. Open up a 3-game set against the Chicago White Sox at Rogers Center. First pitch about 4:15 this afternoon. Jays currently sitting dead last in the American League East with a record of 45-51, 12 games back of the division-leading Tampa Bay Rays, who the Jays will host in a 3-game set after Chicago leaves town. Won't be an easy start in the second half for the Jays, though, as the White Sox currently leading the AL Central, and they went into the break red hot as well, sweeping the A's, outscoring them by a 24-2 margin. Jays will send Spencer Miles to the hill as their starter, and will have both Dylan Cease and Louis Varland available after Cease would start in the All-Star game for the Jays for the American League, striking out the side in his one and only inning of work against the National League's best. Jays manager John Snyder also revealing that it was him who asked Justin Verlander to address the American League team, what's now become a somewhat famous speech to the locker room in Philly on Tuesday.
5: I said, hey man, just out of respect for you and your career, your future Hall of Famer, you know, this game is bigger than any one individual, but I thought for him in his last year, I think it would be cool for him to share some of his thoughts. You know, he's been through this a lot, and kind of just give him a little, you know, heads up as to what I was going to say. And what he said kind of echoed it was never know when you're going to be in this position, and you have to appreciate the people along the way.
3: The Jays come in having lost 2 of 3 to San Diego. Third and final game of the series will be heard right here on Radio NL Sunday morning starting at 9 o'clock. Kamloops Northpaws have their two All-Stars back as they open up their stretch run tonight at home against the Bellingham Bells at Norbrock. Home run leader Cade Crawford had a hit in RBI in Wednesday's game. He enjoyed All-Star festivities despite a loss for his North Division in the game.
6: I had high expectations and they were blown away. I had a great time at the Home Run Derby and then the All-Star games with a good finish there at the end. It was a lot of fun.
3: Evan Dugdale also taking part in the game, going 1-for-1 at the plate with a walk. Tonight's game at Norbrock against Bellingham, 6:35 starts. Tomorrow, by the way, it is Stingrays Night at the Park. Get out there and we'll have some fun with you. It is Kamloops product Gage Androlik and Team Canada set to battle the Americans for gold at the World Mixed Ultimate Championship in Spain coming up tomorrow. Canada threw after defeating Switzerland 13-9 this morning in their semifinal matchup. No points in the game for Androlic, who does have 2 goals and 6 assists so far in the tournament for Canada, who came into the World Mixed Ultimate Championships ranked 2nd in the world behind the Americans. Team USA threw after defeating France this morning 13-7 in their other semifinal. The battle of the 1-2 between the Americans and Canadians should be a pretty tight affair. Both teams going undefeated through the round robin and through the quarterfinals, where Canada would defeat China 13-5 yesterday to advance to this morning's showdown with the Swiss. Canada with a slight advantage over the Americans in this tournament, though, with goals for and goals against. Kamloops Venom gearing up for a pretty big weekend of lacrosse. They are in Kelowna for the Thompson Okanagan Junior Lacrosse League Championship Tournament. Kamloops enters the weekend as the 4th seed after sneaking into the postseason. Tournament features a round-robin format this time between the top 4 teams in the regular season. The Venom will kick off their schedule this afternoon against Cranbrook. Then it's back on the floor this evening to take on the Kelowna Kodiaks. Then Saturday, it's the Venom taking on the South Okanagan Reapers in their final round-robin game. Top 2 teams at the end of the round-robin will advance into Sunday's championship game. News from the NHL, where the Montreal Canadiens have re-signed forward Kirby Dach to a 1-year, one-way contract worth $3.6 million. Dach, restricted free agent after last season's salary arbitration hearing, had been scheduled for July 30th after the Habs entered a 1-year qualifying offer worth $4 million that was reportedly a 2-way contract. A curling official for nearly 40 years, being recognized by Curl BC. Kamloops native Diane Barker, part of the Curl BC Hall of Fame class of 2026.
7: It's always nice to be appreciated. You don't do it for the accolades, certainly, but it's nice to be recognized, and it's a real honor. I never imagined that I'd be in the Curling Hall of Fame, but it is very much an honor.
3: Barker getting her start officiating in Kamloops at the 1986 Canadian Mixed Championships. Since then, she's been around the world several times over.
7: I got the opportunity to do some worlds, and I got invited to do the Olympics, and I did 3 Olympics, Vancouver, Sochi, and Pyeongchang. It's been a great ride.
3: The former phys ed teacher retiring from officiating a couple years ago, she says the greatest satisfaction she gets from mentoring new and upcoming officials as her gift back to the sport. Barker, along with Kamloops product Jim Cotter, former Canadian champion Melissa Saligo, making up the Hall of Fame class of 2026. And some sad news from the world of curling, where 2-time curling champion, longtime CBC broadcaster Don Duguid has passed away. He was 90. Winnipeg curler, winning 3 Brier titles, including back-to-back championships in 70 and 71, skipped Canada to consecutive world titles those same years. And that is the latest from the NL Sports Desk.
2: Decades ahead of Vancouver and Toronto, it was the first city in North America to elect a Chinese Canadian as its mayor. It's also the first and only city to adopt a gun-slinging trout as its unofficial mascot. To keep up with how else Kamloops remains on the leading edge, Radio NL News and RadioNL.com.

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1: About a third of women say they're most jealous of this when it comes to their friends. What do you think it is?
2: What about a social media following? Are they jealous of their friends' social media following?
1: No.
2: That's a good answer, though, depending on the age group. Like we said, we don't know the age group, but like I could see early 20s being like that a little bit.
1: Amy said, what about their social life? Again, that's an age thing, because maybe a lot of your friends are married, have kids, but you know what I mean? You have more of a social life than they do. They're a little bit jealous of your social life, right?
2: Yeah, that's totally a thing.
1: Yeah. Wrong answer, though. We got Peggy joining us on the phone. Once again, the question, Peggy, a third of women say they're most jealous of this when it comes to their friends. What do you think it is?
3: Is it the rock on their finger?
2: Oh, the ring. Yes, it is. Yeah, it's their ring.
3: Also,
2: have you ever felt that envious of somebody?
3: No, I had a very small wedding, and that's what I wanted. Small everything.
2: Okay.
1: Small wedding ring, engagement ring was small as well.
3: And the courthouse, the boot.
2: That is like, yeah, but if that's what you want, then that's what you want.
1: Yeah.
3: That's what I want.
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1: Good morning. I'm Paul James with the latest from the NL Newsroom. An evacuation order issued by the TNRD, but not connected to the big fires burning to the southwest. Instead, the first order issued this wildfire season by the regional district for a fire in the Caribou. Single property in the Bonaparte Plateau area west of Clinton being forced out due to the French Creek fire. That blaze, just under 1,300 hectares in size, has been growing, threatening the lone property in that area. Comes as smoke from the Brunswick Creek complex expected to continue to smoke out Kamloops and the surrounding area through the coming day or so. The Ainslie Creek fire still has over 60 properties in the Prospect Creek area west of Merritt under an evacuation alert. Meantime, wildfire smoke impacting air quality across a large part of the U.S. Meteorologist Ginger Z.
2: Just check Chicago's AQI. It's 417 this morning. Remember, you don't want to spend a lot of time outdoors if it's above 150. So when you go out, check airnow.gov, and anywhere from Minnesota right down through Wisconsin into the mid-Atlantic, like Baltimore and Philadelphia, we're waking up, and this afternoon could still have poor air quality. Timing-wise, though, we will start to see some relief as we get into Saturday night here in New York City. It will start to push out of Michigan by Saturday morning, and then it'll kind of just be diluting a bit.
1: Toronto also seeing heavy smoke inundating that city yesterday as well. Meantime, Prime Minister Mark Carney defending his government's approach to the environment as wildfire season rages on. Despite recent criticism over his backing of new pipeline projects, Carney says his government is taking an investment-driven approach to the issue of climate and the environment. He says that includes spending on things like expanding the country's electricity grid. Meantime, politicians in Michigan calling on Canada, do something about that dense smoke that's just wafting over the border, seeing their patience has run out. Traveling between Kamloops and the Yukon about to get a whole lot easier. Kamloops Airport announcing a new partnership with Air North that will officially take flight in May of next year. The airline will provide twice weekly seasonal flights connecting Kamloops to Vancouver and then directly onto Whitehorse from there. Goal to provide a smoother link for passengers, allowing them to bypass the long layovers typical at YVR for flights up to the Yukon. Officials say the new route will create fresh opportunities for business collaboration and international visitation. Marks another step in establishing Kamloops Airport as a regional gateway. City of Kamloops looking for some civic-minded individuals to step up and help run the upcoming municipal election. Around 250 election officials needed to be hired ahead of October the 17th. That's when the vote is. Chief Electoral Officer Alicia Bidet outlines the basic requirements for anybody looking to apply.
3: You have to be minimum 18 years old and legally entitled to work in Canada, that you need to have the ability to be nonpartisan representative of the city of Kamloops, have English literacy and language skills, and definitely if an individual has fluency in a second language, that may also be beneficial as well.
1: He adds that workers will need to have a clear handwriting skill to record some voter information accurately. Previous experience also considered an asset but not required. Applications are now available through the City of Kamloops website. Royal Inland Hospital Foundation stepping up to provide dedicated housing for out-of-town patients, a move that's drawing some high praise from Kamloops City Hall. The foundation successfully applying to rezone property at 772 Battle Street West, allowing them to house up to 15 people under one roof. Facilities designed to provide a peaceful, home-like environment for families going through difficult medical treatments rather than forcing them to rely on hotels. Councillor Katie Neustadter recently toured the location, says she'd like to see more of this type of thing happen within the city itself.
4: This location, and it's hard to imagine how it could have been custom built better for these purposes, even though it wasn't the original intention. The idea of families being able to house here when they're in critical need, when they're going through some of the most extraordinarily difficult times of their lives, is something that this community should be really proud of.
1: Property, which was formerly the Rarebirds Housing Cooperative, featuring six private bedrooms upstairs and a three-bedroom suite downstairs, complete with shared kitchen and living areas, also being made available for resident and non-resident staff at RIH. British military reporting that a tanker in the Strait of Hormuz has been attacked. They say the ship was taken en route closest to Oman, but no other details have been released. It comes as the U.S. has expanded its airstrike campaign against Iran, hitting more bridges and collapsing a tower at a key Iranian port. The move meant to put pressure on Tehran to ease its chokehold on the international waterway. U.S. President Donald Trump's media company announcing plans to offer up quicker access to posts for a price?
2: The president's media company will now sell quicker access to President Trump's social media posts on his social media platform, Truth Social. Users will be able to pay for immediate access to what the president says. The president has a history of announcing major things on Truth Social, from military action to domestic and foreign policy trade deals, long before we even get an official statement from the White House. And that's what has watchdog groups particularly concerned, that this could give another way for President Trump to profit off of the presidency.
1: That is reporter Rachel Scott. Here's something that we should know about. Click on our news tip link on the RadioNL.com homepage and let us know what's happening. Check your weather up next.
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1: Temperature-wise, the heat warning has dissipated, but we are anticipating that we are going to be stuck with some smoke here in the Kamloops area for the next couple of days at least, with the yellow warning in effect for air quality. 31 degrees temperature-wise for us today, under a mix of sun and cloud. Smoke is going to be hanging with us, though, throughout the day. And this evening, it's going to get pretty thick once again. Low tonight down to 17. That smoke is going to hang with us through much of the morning for tomorrow as well. Look for a high of 29 degrees. Smoke expected to stick with the afternoon as well. For tomorrow night, though, the smoke should start to ease back a little bit, and that'll give us clear skies for Sunday, looking at a high of 31. As we get into next week, this is when she really starts to warm up once again. Mid-30s for your high. We're going to get heat warnings starting on Monday. 35 degrees with the overnight temperatures down to just 19. We've got 36 expected on Tuesday, 18 for the overnights as well, which means a heat warning. 35 degrees on Wednesday, clear skies, 36 expected on Thursday.
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1: Paul James with you from the NL Sports Desk. A win tonight, and the BC Lions back in business. Coming off a win over Edmonton and another bye week, the Leos have a chance to sweep the two-game set against the Elks and get back into the middle of the West Division after their brutal 1-3 start. Head coach Buck Pearce says he hopes they have the momentum going their right way.
7: You know, to get that win was big. It's about the work that you put in. It's about our process and doing things the right way to lead to those results.
1: Lions at 1-3, sitting last in the division. Edmonton and Saskatchewan tied for first at 4-1. Tonight's game on Radio NL. Gord's Appliance and Mattress Center pregame coverage getting underway at 5, kickoff at 6. It's, of course, weather dependent. We're going to wait and see and watch how the weather situation holds up there in the Edmonton area. It's do-or-die time this morning for the Kamloops Nordiques at the Men's C Division Ball Hockey Nationals in Montreal. Nordiques gearing up for an all-BC quarterfinal clash against the Surrey Giants this morning. Kamloops punching their ticket in an absolute barn burner yesterday, squeezing into the third-place spot in their pool with a 1-2-1 record after a wild 8-8 shootout against Newfoundland's Green Machine. Trailing late, the Nordiques exploding for 5 goals in the third, fueled by a natural hat trick from Kamloops Storm product Luca Demore and a pair of tallies from Nick Dimopoulos. Nathan Bamer would score the ultimate hero goal, though, burying the game-tying goal at the 8th of the campaign for the Nordiques. Just 90 seconds left on the clock to salvage that crucial point. They'll need to carry that offensive firepower into this morning's matchup against a tough series squad that finished second in their pool at 2-1-1. On the women's side, the Kamloops Cougars earning themselves a fast pass right into the semifinals, despite dropping a tight 2-1 decision to Ontario's Hyde Park Grenadiers in the round-robin finale. The Cougars securing second place in C Division with a solid 2-1-1 record. Jamison Sidora getting Kamloops on the board early in the first period, but the Grenadiers have finished round-robin with a perfect 3-0 record, would answer back and eventually capitalize on a post-intermission fog, netting the game winner just 33 seconds into the third period. Now the Cougars get to kick back and scout this morning's quarterfinals, see who they'll play in the semis. The ball drops for that showdown just before 4 this afternoon, final game of the day. A win punches the ticket into the championship final, which goes tomorrow morning at 8. Kamloops native Gage Androlic playing for gold tomorrow. He and Team Canada gearing up for a massive showdown against the U.S. at the World Mixed Ultimate Championship in Spain. Canadians punching their ticket into the final this morning with a 13-9 victory over Switzerland, while Androlic was held off the score sheet in the semis. Local product has been a contributor for Team Canada, racking up 2 goals and 6 assists so far in the tournament. The Americans securing their spot in the final, taking down France 13-7 earlier today. It's shaping up to be a Clash of the Titans matchup featuring the top 2 ranked teams in the world. Both squads have gone undefeated through the round robin and the playoffs. Canada does have a slight advantage over the Americans in the tournament, both scoring 104 goals each, but Canada only 35 goals against, the Americans 45. Baseball, where the Kamloops Northpaws need to make some hay with the 18 games they have left to play in their season, out of a playoff spot in the West Coast League standings as it stands now. 2 Northpaws were all-stars, and Victoria this week, Kate Crawford and Evan Dugdale showing well in that game, saw the North Division lose 5-4 to the South. Dugdale reaching base in both at-bats with a hit and a walk.
8: It was really fun. It was an awesome experience. They treated us great. Had a great time. Good group of guys. I thought me and Cade showed up.
1: Now the attention turns to a 3-game set against Bellingham with games tonight, tomorrow, and Sunday at Norbrook. Tonight's game, 6:35. We've got the Stingray Day in the Park for you coming up tomorrow. Midsummer Classic now in the rearview mirror. The Toronto Blue Jays back in action today at the Rogers Centre in Toronto. The Jays kick off the unofficial second half of the season with a battle against the White Sox. It's the second half all about climbing out of the basement for the Jays. After making it all the way to Game 7 in extra innings in the World Series last year, the Jays are currently sitting last in the AL East, 45-51, 12 games back of Tampa, but more importantly, 2.5 back of a wild card spot, but with 5 teams in between them now and the postseason. Chicago topping the AL Central, coming in off a 3-game sweep of the A's, which saw them outscore the team you can't call Oakland anymore, 24-2. Game 3 of that series will go Sunday morning, 9 here on Radio NL. Some off-diamond news. Phillies reliever Brad Keller expected to miss at least the rest of the season with a torn ulnar collateral ligament in his right elbow. Keller, placed on the 15-day injured list yesterday, says he's going to seek a second opinion before making a determination about surgery if the right-hander requires Tommy John. Likely miss all of the season and next season possibly as well. The NBA investigating circumstances surrounding the Milwaukee Bucks signing of Gary Trent Jr. that officially announced yesterday. NBA spokesperson saying the league's continuing to look into it. ESPN first reporting that the league was investigating the signing for possible circumvention of the salary cap. Similar to what Toronto's going through, the Raptors had to put their deal with Kawhi Leonard on hold. And the NBA looks into the endorsement deal that he has with an athletics company tied with the LA Clippers, which could be a contravention of his salary cap rules as well. Championship weekend coming up for the Kamloops Venom. They open up the Thompson Okanagan Junior Lacrosse League Championship Tournament this weekend, this afternoon, in fact, at 1 against Cranbrook. The Venom will play this evening against the host Kelowna Kodiaks, and then we'll wrap up tomorrow the round robin with the action against the top-ranked team, the South Okanagan Reapers. Top 2 teams will then clash for the championship in the new format. And from Kamloops to 3 Winter Olympics and beyond, longtime curling official Diane Barker has been named part of Curl BC's Hall of Fame class of 2026. After nearly 4 decades of officiating in the sport, Barker says it was nice to get that phone call.
9: Oh my goodness, I was very honored and surprised for sure. I know they haven't had a Hall of Fame going for very long, and I was quite honored to be considered.
1: Barker's first event as an official at the 86th Canadian Mixed Championships here in Kamloops. After 38 years, she retired a couple of years back.
9: I learned so much along the way, and I hope that I've been able to share that with others. That's one of my greatest satisfactions, is mentoring other people along the way.
1: Barker has worked in 3 Olympics, Vancouver, Sochi, and Pyeongchang. She goes into the class of 2026 that also includes Kamloops product Jim Cotter, former Canadian champion Melissa Saligo. And that is the latest from the NL Sports Desk.
0: We're the proud voice of a booming Blazers nation. But we don't hang our hats on those boys alone. When the North Paws are on the diamond, the Wolf Pack is on the prowl. United is on the pitch, or the classics are in the pool. Radio NL Sports has you covered.

0: Vinny and Randy, right here on Radio NL.
1: Okay, we're talking about ghosting. Ghosting is a popular term that people mostly know for dating.
2: Yeah, this isn't ghosting dating. This is totally different. And same concept, but just a different thing.
1: Yeah, like ghosting and dating is when you just stop talking to the person without an explanation. Yeah. Now they're saying jobs, like employers, are actually ghosting candidates. So if you go for a job interview or you have a job interview and then you don't hear anything back.
2: Ever.
1: Like, ever?
2: That's the worst.
1: Yeah, especially if they say, we'll get back to you.
2: Yeah.
1: Sometimes they'll be like, if you don't hear anything, sorry. That's a heads up. If you don't hear anything, sorry. But if you're expecting to hear something back and you hear nothing, that's ghosting.
2: Yeah. Rick joining us.
3: It's Rick on the phone. How are you guys doing?
2: Good. You?
1: And how are you?
3: Good. Well, I got ghosted many years ago in a job in Vernon. I had two interviews. The guy said it was perfect. I phoned back down. He says, let me get right back to you. And I never heard a word.
1: Aw. That's not fair.
3: I know. I was like shocked.
1: Yeah, that's unprofessional. If someone says, I'm going to get back to you, just give me a sec, and they don't get back to you, you don't want to work for somebody like that. That's sketchy.
3: Well, considering they flew me down from Edmonton twice.
1: Really? Yeah.
2: And then they didn't get back to you after that.
3: No, I had the phone down because I was working as an agent in five different camera companies, and they were saying, are you going to sign up again? So I phoned back down, and I say, you know, I haven't heard from you. And he goes, I'll get right back to you. And that's the last I heard.
1: That's messed up.
2: Well, it worked out better for you anyway, right?
3: Oh, way better for me, you bet.
2: And you get a couple of free trips down there, too. So, you know.
1: Good times. Not really. It's not like Miami he's going
2: well,
1: to.
2: Well, no. That,
1: but like, what are you talking? Vernon. Yeah, not hearing back when you think you're going to hear something, especially if they're flying you out there.
2: Yeah.
1: That's a slap in the face.
2: Yeah. They're a dime anyways, I guess. But still, it's such a waste of your time.
1: It is.
2: And yeah. Your effort.
1: Poor Rick.
2: Yeah. AI ain't going to help that, right?
1: What? AI?
2: Not going to help, man. Nowadays, I mean, you have AI to make you look good with resumes and all that kind of stuff.
1: Oh, yeah.
2: Right? Not going to help you in that situation.
1: Not if they ghost you.
2: Nope.
1: Nope. Actually, it could write a script for you to sound professional if you want to call back and ask why they ghosted you and you don't know how to ask.
2: There you go.
1: You can ask AI and be like, could you please form a paragraph for me to read to this employer to sound professional but not needy? And then they will write it out for you.
2: And do the same with my dating profile.
1: Yes.
0: If you want the real goods, you don't ask a guy who knows a guy who used to know a guy who once met a guy who played hockey with a guy who might know what's going on. 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
6: Good morning. I'm Paul James with the latest from the NL Newsroom. The province and the Simp First Nation signing off on an agreement recognizing that both the Simp's consent and a provincial environmental assessment certificate will be required for a proposed copper mine to go ahead in the North Thompson. Consent agreement covers Yellowhead Copper Project proposed by Trecor Metals Limited, about 150 kilometers northeast of Kamloops in the Vavenby area. Yellowhead Project entering Simp's assessment process back in May of 24, and BC's environmental assessment process began last July. Provincial government has said that the proposed Yellowhead mine contribute more than $900 million annually to this province's GDP over the 25-year life of that mine. New evacuation order being issued by the TNRD due to wildfires, but not because of the fires in the Fraser Canyon or closer to Merritt. Instead, one property up in the Caribou in the Bonaparte Plateau area being forced out due to the French Creek fire. That blaze growing to some 12 square kilometers in size. TNRD issuing that order yesterday afternoon. Provincial Wildfire Service says winds are helping in the fight against the wildfire burning near Pemberton. It's led to the evacuation orders and alerts there. Said crews are making some progress on the Signal Hill blaze. That winds were not blowing the flames toward the community. Wildfire says structures are not at risk. Officials don't expect changes in the evacuation orders and alerts that are already in place right now. Residents in Pemberton described spending Wednesday evening watching from their homes as firefighters battled flames that quickly grew through the night. Experts raising health concerns about the perils of wildfire smoke that go beyond the lungs to the brain. Research showing that tiny particles in the smoke, so small that they can travel deep into the lungs, but they don't always end the journey there. Dr. Bavini Gobel is a clinical associate professor at the University of Calgary, says some of those particles can slip into the bloodstream or get into the brain directly through the nose.
7: As a result of that, what we're seeing is sort of a cognitive decline. So normal individuals will feel foggy, focus won't be there, attention will be a problem. But in terms of the long-term risk, what we're starting to see is dementia.
6: Health concerns from breathing dangerously polluted air come after hazy days over much of Ontario as wildfire smoke from the north drifted south there. Back here at home, Kamloops City Council approving a new housing project for out-of-town hospital patients with hopes it'll serve as a blueprint for future development. Royal Inland Hospital Foundation converting a former co-op building on West Battle Street into a short-term stay facility. Rezoned property will house up to 15 patients, caregivers, and visiting medical staff. Councillor Katie Neustadter praising Foundation for the initiative, saying she hopes it's just the beginning.
8: The idea of families being able to house here when they're in critical need, when they're going through some of the most extraordinarily difficult times of their lives, is something that this community should be really proud of and grateful to RIH Foundation for taking the initiative, for seeing a vision.
6: The new housing facility intended to serve as a companion to the Kamloops Cancer Care Center, which is currently under construction at RIH. Not clear at this point when the new housing unit will be ready to start hosting families and staff. Well, you didn't quite spend a lot of time here, or any time here as a Medicine Hat Tiger, but the probability of Leafs product Gavin McKenna making a stopover in Kamloops on his way home to the Whitehorse somehow possibly got a little bit better next year. Kamloops Airport and Air North, the regional air carrier owned by the territorial government of Yukon, announcing a new partnership. This will include twice weekly connecting flights in and out of Vancouver and Kamloops via Air North, which will then take passengers directly onto Whitehorse and back thereafter. While connecting flights to Vancouver and Kamloops are readily available, the partnership should mean a link in which passengers won't have to endure lengthy stopovers at YVR before going on to Whitehorse, and vice versa. The move is being touted as a chance to grow the regional tourism hub, concept that YKA and local and regional tourism bodies have been advocating for. Prime Minister Mark Carney announcing a $2 billion investment over 4 years to build 190 new, more modern armored vehicles for the Canadian Armed Forces. This will bring the Army's total fleet to 550 combat vehicles. Prime Minister, with a simple message for Canadian companies.
9: When Canadian companies build for Canada, Canada will build right alongside them.
6: The vehicles to be built at the General Dynamics plant in London, Ontario, help support some 6,000 jobs using parts and materials from suppliers across the country. And with the official launch of the pre-election campaign window for those hoping to contest the October local election coming up next week, City of Kamloops already on for people to help out. The city announcing it's looking for people around 250 to come on in and become an election official. This would include presiding election officials, be in charge of one of 16 polling stations the city intends to establish for the vote. Another 16 also being needed for their alternate in case of an absence. Those who want to get involved have to undergo a short training session to become certified, do things such as register voters, check IDs, issue ballots. Not clear how much the city intends to pay for the said services, though it's likely a stipend of some form. This year's municipal election set for October the 17th. Tips or thoughts? NLNews at RadioNL.com. 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Check your weather up next.

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2: Temperature-wise, the heat warning has dissipated, but we are anticipating that we are going to be stuck with some smoke here in the Kamloops area for the next couple of days at least, with the yellow warning in effect for air quality. 31 degrees temperature-wise for us today, under a mix of sun and cloud. Smoke is going to be hanging with us, though, throughout the day. And this evening, it's going to get pretty thick once again. Low tonight down to 17. That smoke is going to hang with us through much of the morning for tomorrow as well. Look for a high of 29 degrees. Smoke expected to stick with the afternoon as well. For tomorrow night, though, the smoke should start to ease back a little bit, and that'll give us clear skies for Sunday, looking at a high of 31. As we get into next week, this is when she really starts to warm up once again. Mid-30s for your high. We're going to get heat warnings starting on Monday. 35 degrees with the overnight temperatures down to just 19. We've got 36 expected on Tuesday, 18 for the overnights as well, which means a heat warning. 35 degrees on Wednesday, clear skies, 36 expected on Thursday.
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2: Paul James with you from the NL Sports Desk. We'll start you off from the National Ball Hockey Competition taking place in Montreal, where it is a semifinal spot for the Kamloops Cougars women's team. Cougars managing to make a direct line into the semifinals despite losing their final game of the round robin to the High Park Grenadiers out of Ontario. We finished the round robin at 3-0 in the C Division Nationals. The Cougars would rattle the Grenadiers early, with Jamison Sador scoring partway through the first. The Grenadiers, though, countering about 5 minutes later. And after going scoreless through the second, the Grenadiers would catch the Cougars in a bit of an early period nap after the intermission into the third, scoring 33 seconds in, which would be the eventual winner. The Cougars finished the round robin second place with a 2-1-1 record among the seven teams in the competition. Now await the top finisher out of the two quarterfinal games this morning to see who they'll take on in the semifinal, which won't go until almost 4 this afternoon, last game of the day, to determine if they make it into the Saturday final or not. That game will take place at 8 tomorrow morning. Now, on the men's side, the Kamloops Nordiques are up against fellow BC team in the quarterfinals in the men's C Nationals, the Surrey Giants. The Nordiques would finish in third in their pool, squeezing into the playoffs after an 8-8 tie with the Green Machine out of Newfoundland yesterday afternoon, leaving them with a 1-2-1 record. Kamloops Storm product Luca DeMore with a natural hat trick in the third period, as he would score three straight as part of a 5-goal third period for the Nordiques. Nathan Bamer would score the 8th goal for the Nordiques to tie it with just over 1.5 minutes left in the third to salvage the point. Surrey would finish second in their pool with a record of 2-1-1. It is game day for the BC Lions in Edmonton here on Radio NL. Despite some threatening weather and the risk of a thunderstorm, the Lions hope the lightning strikes twice against the Elks. BC beat them back in Kelowna July 4th for their first win of the season. Head coach Buck Pearce thinks they're starting to get into their flow now.
5: Piece by piece, it's coming together. Guys are getting a little bit more comfortable with what we're trying to do and what winning and efficient football should look like.
2: Edmonton and Saskatchewan tied for the West lead at 4-1. Tonight's game on Radio NL beginning at 5 with the pregame show kickoff at 6. 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Baseball officially back from the All-Star break, and the Blue Jays are kicking off the second half of their season at home this afternoon. Open up a 3-game set against the Chicago White Sox at Rogers Center. First pitch about 4:15 this afternoon. Jays currently sitting dead last in the American League East with a record of 45-51, 12 games back of the division-leading Tampa Bay Rays, who the Jays will host in a 3-game set after Chicago leaves town. Won't be an easy start in the second half for the Jays, though, as the White Sox currently leading the AL Central, and they went into the break red hot as well, sweeping the A's, outscoring them by a 24-2 margin. Jays will send Spencer Miles to the hill as their starter, and will have both Dylan Cease and Louis Varland available after Cease would start in the All-Star game for the Jays for the American League, striking out the side in his one and only inning of work against the National League's best. Jays manager John Snyder also revealing that it was him who asked Justin Verlander to address the American League team, what's now become a somewhat famous speech to the locker room in Philly on Tuesday.
6: I said, hey, man, just out of respect for you and your career, your future Hall of Famer, you know, this game is bigger than any one individual. But I thought for him in his last year, I think it would be cool for him to share some of his thoughts. You know, he's been through this a lot. And kind of just give him a little, you know, heads up as to what I was going to say. And it kind of what he said kind of echoed it was never know when you're going to be in this position. And you have to appreciate the people along the way.
2: The Jays come in having lost 2 of 3 to San Diego. Third and final game of the series will be heard right here on Radio NL Sunday morning starting at 9 o'clock. Canlis Northpaws have their two All-Stars back as they open up their stretch run tonight at home against the Bellingham Bells at Norbrock. Home run leader Cade Crawford had a hit in RBI in Wednesday's game. He enjoyed All-Star festivities despite a loss for his North Division in the game.
7: I had high expectations and they were blown away. I had a great time at the Home Run Derby and then the All-Star games with a good finish there at the end. It was a lot of fun.
2: Evan Dugdale also taking part in the game, going 1-for-1 at the plate with a walk. Tonight's game at Norbrock against Bellingham, 6:35 start. Tomorrow, by the way, it is Stingrays Night at the Park. Get out there and we'll have some fun with you. It is Kamloops product Gage Androlik and Team Canada set to battle the Americans for gold at the World Mixed Ultimate Championship in Spain coming up tomorrow. Canada threw after defeating Switzerland 13-9 this morning in their semifinal matchup. No points in the game for Androlik, who does have 2 goals and 6 assists so far in the tournament for Canada, who came into the World Mixed Ultimate Championships ranked 2nd in the world behind the Americans. Team USA threw after defeating France this morning 13-7 in their other semifinal. The battle of the 1-2 between the Americans and Canadians should be a pretty tight affair, both teams going undefeated through the round robin and through the quarterfinals, where Canada would defeat China 13-5 yesterday to advance to this morning's showdown with the Swiss. Canada with a slight advantage over the Americans in this tournament, though, with goals for and goals against. Kamloops Venom gearing up for a pretty big weekend of lacrosse. They are in Kelowna for the Thompson Okanagan Junior Lacrosse League Championship Tournament. Kamloops enters the weekend as the 4th seed after sneaking into the postseason. Tournament features a round-robin format this time between the top 4 teams in the regular season. The Venom will kick off their schedule this afternoon against Cranbrook. Then it's back on the floor this evening to take on the Kelowna Kodiaks. Then Saturday, it's the Venom taking on the South Okanagan Reapers in their final round-robin game. Top 2 teams at the end of the round-robin will advance into Sunday's championship game. News from the NHL, where the Montreal Canadiens have re-signed forward Kirby Dach to a 1-year, one-way contract worth $3.6 million. Dach, restricted free agent after last season's salary arbitration hearing, had been scheduled for July 30th after the Habs entered a 1-year qualifying offer worth $4 million that was reportedly a 2-way contract. A Curling official for nearly 40 years, being recognized by Curl BC. Kamloops native Diane Barker, part of the Curl BC Hall of Fame class of 2026.
8: It's always nice to be appreciated. You don't do it for the accolades, certainly, but it's nice to be recognized, and it's a real honor. I never imagined that I'd be in the Curling Hall of Fame, but it is very much an honor.
2: Barker getting her start officiating in Kamloops at the 1986 Canadian Mixed Championships. Since then, she's been around the world several times over.
8: I got the opportunity to do some worlds, and I got invited to do the Olympics, and I did 3 Olympics, Vancouver, Sochi, and Pyeongchang. It's been a great ride.
2: The former phys ed teacher retiring from officiating a couple years ago, she says the greatest satisfaction she gets from mentoring new and upcoming officials is her gift back to the sport. Barker, along with Kamloops product Jim Cotter, former Canadian champion Melissa Saligo, making up the Hall of Fame class of 2026. And some sad news from the world of curling, where 2-time curling champion, longtime CBC broadcaster Don Duguid has passed away. He was 90. Winnipeg curler, winning 3 Brier titles, including back-to-back championships in 70 and 71, skipped Canada to consecutive world titles those same years. And that is the latest from the NL Sports Desk.
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2: Let's go.
3: The Insider. Now that's entertainment. The Insider with Randy Chase.
4: So the Taylor Swift and Travis Kelce wedding, we did find out a lot of stuff behind the scenes. Obviously, it's only a sliver of what we know.
5: Do we need to know more?
4: Yeah. Okay. Do you want to know who performed at the wedding besides Stevie Nicks, Tim McGraw, and Paul McCartney? A Canadian performer actually sang, dare I call it, an iconic song of theirs.
5: Okay.
4: We'll get to that in a sec. First, Meghan Markle is getting chewed up and spit out again. Anything she does, people love to criticize. She can't do anything.
5: No, you can't.
4: Nothing. And people have something to say. Anyways, Meghan Markle went to Australia. We did talk about that a couple months ago. People were criticizing that trip, saying it's the taxpayers' money that's in the tickets to go see her were outrageously priced. Yeah. While she was there, she decided to do some media. And she just got roasted for her MasterChef Australia appearance. And it hasn't even aired yet.
5: Oh.
4: So she's set to appear on the July 26th episode of MasterChef Australia. The reason she's getting roasted, people are like bringing up these clips of a past promo she put on her Instagram. You know how she has her like food and her like lifestyle brand of her cutting an onion. And the way she's cutting the onion is just like, what are you doing? It looks like you've never cut an onion in your life. It was like kind of Kendall Jenner when she cut the cucumber. Everyone made fun. You're obviously your chef does that for you normally.
5: Right.
4: And they're saying, how does somebody who doesn't know how to cut an onion pretend to know so much about the culinary arts? It doesn't make sense. This is why people are roasting her. But anyways, July 26th, that episode airs with the Duchess. Kesha. Kesha's a weird cat.
5: Can be.
4: I like her. I think she's funny. She's super out there and weird. I actually had a chance to interview her when I was really young. And she came into the interview and she reeked like booze and cigarettes. And this was like 8 a.m. Yeah. So I was like, were you out all night? She's like, yeah, I was.
6: Wake up in the morning feeling like P. Diddy. Hey,
4: so she really was living the lifestyle that she would sing about.
5: Yeah, for sure.
4: She's kind of grown up a lot. She's been through a lot in the public eye regarding the whole Dr. Luke abuse trial. Now she's on the other side of all that and kind of finding her light again. And she just did an interview where she reveals, and I knew this because I heard this in a past interview, but now it's kind of gone mainstream.
5: Sure.
4: She reveals that she collects fans' teeth.
5: What?
7: Send them over.
8: Now, what's the teeth about?
7: Well, the teeth started when I became obsessed with my fans. Then someone was like, my child lost their teeth. And I was like, can I have them? Because I want to make jewelry out of it. Then I made a necklace and an earring and then a belt and then a crown.
8: Yeah, crown.
4: She then went on to reveal that she has them all over her home in little jars. Ew!
5: Okay, that's
4: what the hell?
5: A little too far.
4: I love how we're like, necklace is fine, but little jars of teeth? That's just creepy.
5: Well, that is creepy.
4: It is. She's weird, but I like her. And Taylor Swift and Travis Kelce's wedding was quite the spectacle. At the wedding, they had a bunch of really cool performances, clearly because she's Taylor Swift and she could have anyone she wants, including Paul McCartney. We heard about that. Tim McGraw and her personal favorite, Stevie Nicks from Fleetwood Mac.
5: Yeah.
4: Now we're finding out somebody else performed one of their hit songs from back in the day at the wedding, and she's a Canadian. Do you have any guesses?
5: Alanis?
4: No. That would have been epic. Avril Lavigne.
5: Really?
4: Avril Lavigne ended up singing Skater Boy.
5: Skater Boy?
4: Out of all the songs, Skater Boy.
5: Wow. That was probably a big song that Taylor was into.
4: That's
5: as well.
4: Exactly right. Yep. So, yeah. So Taylor wanted it. And Taylor Swift wants, Taylor Swift gets. So, yeah. That'd be a fun wedding. I guarantee you. I'm Randy. That's your Insider.
0: Radio NL. They're more than just furry friends. They're family. 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
1: Morning. I'm Paul James with the latest from the NL Newsroom. An evacuation order by the TNRD, but not connected to the bigger fires burning to the southwest. Instead, the first order of the fire season by the regional district for the Caribou, single property in the Bonaparte Plateau area west of Clinton, being forced out yesterday due to the French Creek fire there. That blaze, just under 1,300 square hectares in size, has been growing, threatening the lone TNRD property in that area. It comes as smoke, though, from the Brunswick Creek complex, expected to continue smoking out Kamloops and the surrounding area in the coming days or so. Ainslie Creek fire still with 60 properties plus in the Prospect Creek area west of Merritt under an evacuation alert. This comes as wildfire smoke continues to inundate parts of eastern Canada and eastern United States. Reporter, meteorologist Ginger Z.
2: Just checked Chicago's AQI. It's 417 this morning. Remember, you don't want to spend a lot of time outdoors if it's above 150. So when you go out, check airnow.gov, and anywhere from Minnesota right down through Wisconsin into the mid-Atlantic, like Baltimore and Philadelphia, we're waking up, and this afternoon could still have poor air quality. Timing-wise, though, we will start to see some relief as we get into Saturday night here in New York City. It will start to push out of Michigan by Saturday morning, and then it'll kind of just be diluting a bit.
1: Toronto seeing a heavy amount of smoke inundating that city as well. And with that smoke now invigorating parts of the country, health officials starting to raise new concerns. The perils of wildfire smoke, they say, not stopping just at the lungs and the heart, can also affect the brain. Recent research showing that the particles of smoke known as PM2.5, or fine particulate matter, so small they can actually travel deep into the lungs. Dr. Bhavani Govell is a clinical associate professor at the University of Calgary.
3: We're probably in sort of severe state right now with the air quality. And the particulate matter, which is the PM2.5, what happens is you can either sort of breathe it in through the lungs and it crosses the blood-brain barrier, or you can actually sort of inhale it through the nose as well, and then it goes straight to the brain.
1: Bell explains that when toxins do reach the brain, they can cause inflammation, resulting in fogginess, a lack of consciousness at certain heavy levels, and increased exposure can leave long-term damage to the brain cells as well, including cognitive decline. Proposed massive mining project in the North Thompson reaching a new regulatory milestone. The province and the Simfer Nation signing a consent-based decision-making agreement for the environmental assessment of the Yellowhead Copper Mine near Vavenby. The proposed open-pit mine, which the company now called Trecor Metals Limited, formerly Taseko, being touted as a generational boost to the regional economy if it goes ahead. Under the new agreement, the province and the Simp have agreed to run their own assessments separately, though. It comes despite Ottawa announcing that in a bid to try to expedite the process, it's going to follow the guidance laid out by the province when it comes to its decision on whether to move ahead with the project. But with the proposed second pipeline along the TMX route running from northern Alberta to Tsawwassen, Kamloops North Thompson MLA Ward Stamer says there are now fears the launch of both could coincide with one another.
4: Another concern that I have, other than the social economic challenges that Clearwater and Vailmont had with the influx of people and the drugs and a bunch of other things that went on, was the fact that this is maybe a 3 to 5 year project when it actually does get permitted and gets, you know, shovels in the ground. I'm concerned about electrification. We don't have any extra electricity in the valley.
1: The project, if it does move forward, could end up being one of the largest employers in the North Thompson, though, with over 500 people expected to be employed once that pit mine is operational. New short-term housing facility for medical patients and visiting doctors receiving the green light from Kamloops City Council this week. Royal Inland Hospital Foundation transforming a large residential property on Battle Street West into a dedicated housing hub. Facility will provide home base for out-of-town patients receiving treatment, as well as visiting doctors doing clinical rotations. Councillor Katie Neustater says something like this, a key asset for families, especially those who are going through cancer treatment.
5: I think most of us have, you know, had prolonged experiences with hospitalization, either ourselves or our loved ones, and what it's like to try and find housing in those circumstances, especially when you don't know how long it'll be. And the difference between living in a hospital situation, but as opposed to having somewhere to go home to at night, especially if people have younger kids that they have with them.
1: The property itself on West Battle, former rooming house built by the now defunct Redbird Co-op Society. New flight path opening up for more visitors from the north into the north Thompson-Nicola region. The Kamloops Airport and Air North have inked a deal to launch a new twice-weekly seasonal service starting in May of next year. The route would connect Kamloops to Vancouver and then a direct one-stop flight continuing on to Whitehorse. Local tourism bodies have been advocating for this type of regional hub concept to try and give economic development a bit of a lift. The chief commercial officer for Air North saying the new route, an investment in strengthening up business ties as well. New service should make it easier for visitors from the Yukon to come to BC. City of Kamloops looking for a civic-minded individual, or many of them, in fact, to step up and run, help run the upcoming municipal election. Around 250 elections officials need to be hired ahead of the October 17th vote. Chief Electoral Officer Alicia Bidet outlining the basic requirements for anyone who's looking to get involved.
6: You have to be minimum 18 years old and legally entitled to work in Canada. That you need to have the ability to be nonpartisan representative of the city of Kamloops, have English literacy and language skills, and definitely if an individual has fluency in a second language, that may also be beneficial as well.
1: Day adds that workers will have to have clear handwriting and record voter information accurately. Previous experience also considered an asset, not required though. Applications now open on the City of Kamloops website. Not quite sure what you'll end up getting for your work, probably a stipend of some design. Federal government says it intends to spend nearly $2 billion over the next 4 years on Made in Canada armored vehicles. As part of a stopover in London, Ontario, Prime Minister Mark Carney announcing that the addition of 190 new armored combat support vehicles will bring Canadian Armed Forces contingent to 550 as part of a stopover at the General Dynamics Land Systems outlet in Ontario. Carney adding that every single vehicle will be built at the company's Ontario factory with parts sourced from providers from across the country. What could be a major escalation in the war with Iran, Tehran now claims that it targeted a U.S. military base in airstrikes in Syria this morning. Those airstrikes would be the first known attack by Iranian forces on Syrian territory since the U.S. and Israel jointly launched their campaign. Defense analyst Mick Mulroy on Tehran's claims that the latest U.S. strikes are destroying civilian infrastructure.
7: What the U.S. is trying to do here is really try to curtail the regime's ability to fund itself. So a lot of these are economic targets. Bandar Abbas is a major port. The targets they hit around there obstruct their ability to move about 55% of their imports and exports. So it could have a major impact.
1: The escalation comes as the UK claims one of its boats was attacked in the Strait of Hormuz this morning as well. Well, after an abysmal May, U.S. housing starts picking up a bit in June, but could be some trouble ahead still.
8: Home builders have been reluctant to start new projects this year, knowing that home buyers are facing sky-high interest rates. Still, overall housing starts in June came in at a seasonally adjusted annual rate of 1.42 million. That's 19% higher than in May. The same report from the Census Bureau hints at trouble ahead, though. Building permits last month fell by about 3% from the previous month.
1: That is reporter Jim Ryan. Authorities say a Danish police officer and two other people shot today, including the suspected perpetrator, shooting occurring in the North Jutland region in northern Denmark. Danish broadcaster DR reporting the fire in an industrial area sent officers to the scene where they were met with gunfire. Hundreds of pages of emails providing a behind-the-scenes glimpse of how Canadian officials scrambled as Washington took aim at the bridge connecting Ontario and Michigan, the new one. Access to information shows the emails from an American diplomat raising questions about the Gordie Howe Bridge during a phone call. It was shortly before U.S. President Donald Trump's February comments on the cross-border project ignited a political frenzy and delayed the structure's opening. Ribbon cutting for the Gordie Howe Bridge has now been rescheduled for the July 27th, with Canada agreeing to make some adjustments on revenue sharing. For the latest information throughout your day, go to RadioNL.com. Your weather up next.
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1: Well, we get a yellow alert in for air quality here in the Kamloops area as the wildfire smoke from those fires, from the Brunswick Creek fires, are expected to linger over us through today and basically through tomorrow as well. Looking temperature-wise at around 31 degrees this afternoon, the call right now, a mix of sun and cloud. We should be able to see some blue sky at least through part of the day, but the smoke is really going to start to kick in tonight and linger through the overnight hours as well. Possibly a bit of a carbon copy of what we saw last week as well, with those AQI readings expected to peak a little bit this evening. Low tonight down to 17. For tomorrow, as mentioned, the smoke is probably going to linger with us through much of the day, but we're looking at the possibility of some evening thundershowers rolling potentially into tomorrow morning as well, so be advised of that. As the sky clears with the 29-degree day, in Saturday into Sunday, we're looking at warmer temperatures starting to pick up. 31 degrees under clear skies expected. We'll see how the smoke plays out there on Sunday. Once we get into the work week Monday, though, it's really going to start warming up. We got 35 degrees. That's when the heat warnings are really going to start to kick in, because the overnight temperature is only dipping down to 19. 36 under clear skies on Tuesday, 18 for the overnight temperatures. 35, 18, 35 is the number to get us to those heat warnings, where the city of Kamloops has to take some movement as well. 36, like I said, on Tuesday with clear skies, 35 on Wednesday, also clear skies, and then another 36-degree day coming our way potentially on Thursday. Around the region this hour, clear water, expecting possible shower activity today there. Temperature's down a bit, 16 right now. They're looking at a 28-degree day high. 13 in Blue River this hour at 28 for their high as well. Barrier expecting 28 and possible shower activity throughout their day today. 16 at the moment up the hill in Sun Peak. Similar forecast as it always is, but looking at 19 right now on the thermometer. You've got an air quality warning in effect for Ashcroft and Cache Creek. 31 degrees under mostly sunshine. Once you can see the sun through the smoke, they're already at 21 degrees. Salmon on the Shuswap, not too bad. Chance of showers with possible thundershower activity mixed in. 30 degrees there, 16 already. Merritt, the Nicola Valley with an air quality alert in effect there. 29 degrees for their high today only, 17 at the moment. Down the coast in Vancouver, they've got rain right now and is expected to clear off later on today. 14 degrees at present. It's a 21-degree high there in Metro Vancouver. And for us today here in Kamloops, once again, 31 degrees temperature-wise. Expect the smoke to linger throughout our day. 19 on the thermometer right now.
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1: Paul James with you from the NL Sports Desk. A win tonight, and the BC Lions back in business. Coming off a win over Edmonton and another bye week, the Leos have a chance to sweep the two-game set against the Elks and get back into the middle of the West Division after their brutal 1-3 start. Head coach Buck Pearce says he hopes they have the momentum going their right way.
14: You know, to get that win was big. It's about the work that you put in. It's about our process and doing things the right way to lead to those results.
1: Lions at 1-3, sitting last in the division. Edmonton and Saskatchewan tied for first at 4-1. Tonight's game on Radio NL. Gord's Appliance and Mattress Center pregame coverage getting underway at 5. Kickoff at 6. It's, of course, weather-dependent. We're going to wait and see and watch how the weather situation holds up there in the Edmonton area. It's do-or-die time this morning for the Kamloops Nordiques at the Men's C Division Ball Hockey Nationals in Montreal. Nordiques gearing up for an all-BC quarterfinal clash against the Surrey Giants this morning. Kamloops punching their ticket in an absolute barn burner yesterday, squeezing into the third-place spot in their pool with a 1-2-1 record after a wild 8-8 shootout against Newfoundland's Green Machine. Trailing late, the Nordiques exploding for 5 goals in the third, fueled by a natural hat trick from Kamloops Storm product Luca DeMore and a pair of tallies from Nick Dimopoulos. Nathan Bamer would score the ultimate hero goal, though, burying the game-tying goal at the 8th of the campaign for the Nordiques. Just 90 seconds left on the clock to salvage that crucial point. They'll need to carry that offensive firepower into this morning's matchup against a tough Surrey squad that finished second in their pool at 2-1-1. On the women's side, the Kamloops Cougars earning themselves a fast pass straight into the semifinals, despite dropping a tight 2-1 decision to Ontario's High Park Grenadiers in the Round robin finale, the Cougars securing second place in C Division with a solid 2-1-1 record. Jamison Sidor getting Kamloops on the board early in the first period, but the Grenadiers have finished round robin with a perfect 3-0 record, but answer back and eventually capitalize on a post-intermission fog, netting the game winner just 33 seconds into the third period. Now the Cougars get to kick back and scout this morning's quarterfinals, see who they'll play in the semis. The ball drops for that showdown just before 4 this afternoon, final game of the day. A win punches the ticket into the championship final, which goes tomorrow morning at 8. Kamloops native Gage Androlik playing for gold tomorrow. He and Team Canada gearing up for a massive showdown against the U.S. at the World Mixed Ultimate Championship in Spain. Canadians punching their ticket into the final this morning with a 13-9 victory over Switzerland, while Androlik was held off the score sheet in the semis. Local product has been a contributor for Team Canada, racking up 2 goals and 6 assists so far in the tournament. The Americans securing their spot in the final, taking down France 13-7 earlier today. It's shaping up to be a Clash of the Titans matchup featuring the top 2 ranked teams in the world. Both squads have gone undefeated through the round robin and the playoffs. Canada does have a slight advantage over the Americans in the tournament, both scoring 104 goals each, but Canada only 35 goals against the Americans, 45. Baseball, with the Kamloops Northpaws need to make some hay with the 18 games they have left to play in their season, out of a playoff spot in the West Coast League standings as it stands now. 2 Northpaws were all-stars, and Victoria this week, Kate Crawford and Evan Dugdale showing well in that game, saw the North Division lose 5-4 to the South. Dugdale reaching base in both at-bats with a hit and a walk.
15: It was really fun. It was an awesome experience. They treated us great. Had a great time, good group of guys. I thought me and Cade showed up.
1: Now the attention turns to a 3-game set against Bellingham with games tonight, tomorrow, and Sunday at Norbrook. Tonight's game, 6:35. We've got the Stingray Day in the Park for you coming up tomorrow. Midsummer Classic now in the rearview mirror. The Toronto Blue Jays back in action today at the Rogers Centre in Toronto. The Jays kick off the unofficial second half of the season with a battle against the White Sox. It's the second half all about climbing out of the basement for the Jays. After making it all the way to Game 7 and extra innings in the World Series last year, the Jays are currently sitting last in the AL East, 45-51, 12 games back of Tampa, but more importantly, 2.5 back of a wild card spot, but with 5 teams in between them now and the postseason. Chicago topping the AL Central, coming in off a 3-game sweep of the A's, which saw them outscore the team you can't call Oakland anymore, 24-2. Game 3 of that series will go Sunday morning, 9 here on Radio NL. Some off-diamond news. Phillies reliever Brad Keller expected to miss at least the rest of the season with a torn ulnar collateral ligament in his right elbow. Keller, placed on the 15-day injured list yesterday, says he's going to seek a second opinion before making a determination about surgery if the right-hander requires Tommy John. Likely miss all of the season and next season possibly as well. The NBA investigating circumstances surrounding the Milwaukee Bucks signing of Gary Trent Jr. that officially announced yesterday. NBA spokesperson saying the league's continuing to look into it. ESPN first reporting that the league was investigating the signing for possible circumvention of the salary cap, similar to what Toronto's going through. The Raptors had to put their deal with Kawhi Leonard on hold. And the NBA looks into the endorsement deal that he has with an athletics company tied with the LA Clippers, which could be a contravention of his salary cap rules as well. Championship weekend coming up for the Kamloops Venom. They open up the Thompson Okanagan Junior Lacrosse League Championship tournament this weekend, this afternoon, in fact, at 1 against Cranbrook. The Venom will play this evening against the host Kelowna Kodiaks, and then we'll wrap up tomorrow the round robin with the action against the top-ranked team, the South Okanagan Reapers. Top 2 teams will then clash for the championship in the new format. And from Kamloops to 3 Winter Olympics and beyond, longtime curling official Diane Barker has been named part of Curl BC's Hall of Fame Class of 2026. After nearly 4 decades of officiating in the sport, Barker says it was nice to get that phone call.
16: Oh my goodness, I was very honored and surprised for sure. I know they haven't had a Hall of Fame going for very long, and I was quite honored to be considered.
1: Barker's first event as an official at the 86th Canadian Mixed Championships here in Kamloops. After 38 years, she retired a couple of years back.
16: I learned so much along the way, and I hope that I've been able to share that with others. That's one of my greatest satisfactions, is mentoring other people along the way.
1: Barker has worked in 3 Olympics, Vancouver, Sochi, and Pyeongchang. She goes into the class of 2026 that also includes Kamloops product Jim Cotter, former Canadian champion Melissa Saligo. And that is the latest from the NL Sports Desk.
17: Some go patoom, some go patoing, some go smack, and some go thwack, followed by a crack. 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
1: Computer chip makers seem to be the difference this morning on the North American markets, trending downwards in both New York and Toronto, where the Dow off just 50 points right now. We've got the broad-based S&P 500 down 59, though. The NASDAQ taking the brunt of the hit there, off about 1.5% or thereabouts, 404 points to the negative at 25,477. Now, here in Canada, the S&P TSX also trending in negative territory, with most of the indice sort of showing in red this morning, at least toward the bigger players. We've got another down day for BlackBerry, off about 2.75%. TELUS shares off about 0.75% or thereabouts. Equinox Gold also down, as is Ivanhoe Mining. They are on the negative as well. But some of the positives, including Whitecap Resources shares, up about 0.25%.

0: 6 per barrel. Western Canada Select, of course, hit and forget setting. It's set at the beginning of the trading session. It's usually reflective of what happened the day before. It is down, set down 65 cents to $65.02 per barrel. Canadian dollar starting to make some headway, still up against the greenback after taking some significant losses the previous 3 weeks or thereabouts. A greenback still pushing ahead, but the Canadian dollar trying to keep pace. In fact, it's 17 basis points higher, currently trading at 71.38 cents to the U.S. dollar.
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2: At what age would you consider somebody over the hill?
3: Over the hill?
2: You know the saying, over the hill, you're old. Like, at what age would you consider somebody over the hill?
3: Like, I consider old, like, maybe starting to get old in your 70s.
2: Really? Okay. Because it used to be common to have over-the-hill parties for people who were turning 40.
3: Yeah, that's ridiculous.
2: Okay? The idea was that you reached the halfway point, and it was pretty much, well, downhill from there. But that is less of a thing these days, because there's a new article in the Wall Street Journal that explores why your 40s don't seem like you're middle-aged anymore. See, the average age expectancy for guys is 77. For women, 81. So those numbers have been steadily climbing. 40 is still roughly middle age, though. But it's more about lifestyle. For example, it's become more common for women to have children later in life, in their 40s, right?
3: Yeah.
2: Births to women 40 and over has increased a whopping 193% over the past 35 years. That's a lot.
3: Over 40.
2: Yeah. The median age of a first-time home buyer hit 40 last year.
3: Especially in this country.
2: Right?
3: Like, nobody could buy a house nowadays.
2: And nearly 20% of graduate students are 40 plus. A lot of people still shaping their careers at 40.
3: I love that.
2: Right?
3: I read something saying 42 is the average age also that you switch careers.
2: Yeah.
3: Like, a lot of people have like a career revelation in their early 40s. They're like, you know what? I don't want to do this for the rest of my life.
2: Yep. Not only changing careers, a lot of 40-something-year-olds now are now training for things like marathons.
3: Yeah.
2: They're opening their own businesses.
3: Yeah.
2: Dating again. Maybe they've been married for, 15, 20 years. They're divorced. Now they're starting over again,
3: which,
2: right?
3: Makes sense, because you change so much. If you get married at 21, you change so much.
2: There's a lot less pressure, they say, to have it all figured out by the time you reach the age of 40. Nobody has it all figured out.
3: Ever.
2: Ever, right?
3: No, you realize that as you get older, because when you're younger, you think, oh, by this age, I'll be here and I don't have to worry about this. And
2: yeah.
3: But the truth is, and I was talking to my sister-in-law about this, the truth is, in some ways it gets easier as you get older, but in other ways it gets harder as you get older. It's always just a learning thing, and everything changes depending what age you are. It's just a new set of challenges.
2: Because you're dealing with all kinds of different things. Like
3: challenges that are, you weren't...
2: Like, for example, you're a new mom, right? At your age, you have a two-year-old.
3: Yeah.
2: So by the time Beau moves out of the house, you're going to be in your 60s.
3: Yeah.
2: Right?
3: Which sounds,
2: not sound that weird.
3: How old is she? She's two. So let's say in 16 years, 42,
2: you're not
3: going to
2: let her move out at 18.
3: I'll be like late 50s. That's so weird to say.
2: And then
3: aloud.
2: When they move out, then that's a whole new challenge.
3: Yeah.
2: Then all of a sudden, there's no kids around anymore, right?
3: Which I think about already, because I'm a woman and I
2: of course,
3: worry about the future. And I'm like, oh, what is it going to be like when she's not here? I don't like that idea. Live with mama forever. Please.
2: She might very well do that.
3: That's
2: you never
3: fine.
2: Know.
3: I don't care.
2: The way things are going.
3: She's
2: the
3: only
2: the world,
3: one
2: right?
3: We have. She could live with us.
2: That's right.
3: Until she wants. I say that now.
1: 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Not even a you should see them now. Actually, you should see us now. RadioNL.com.
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1: Morning. I'm Paul James with the latest from the NL Newsroom. We'll move ahead, but with their own level of bureaucracy to overcome. The province announcing it's come to an agreement with the Simp First Nation when it comes to approvals for the proposed Yellowhead copper mine near Vavenby. The province announcing the two have agreed to a consultation-based approval process. The extent to which what that entails is still not clear. It does mean, though, that the Simp Nation will provide its own environmental and business assessments to allow the project to go through, even though Ottawa has decided to adhere to any decisions that the province comes up with in its environmental assessment mandate. Neither the Simp nor the province have said when they intend to have their assessments of that project by Trecor, formerly Taseko, finished. MLA for the area, Kamloops North Thompson Conservative Ward Stamer, says a challenge that the project could face is running concurrently with an expanded TMX pipeline coming from Alberta.
2: A pipeline economic opportunities is really 3 to 5 years. The Taseko Checo now is 30 to 35 years, with anywhere between 600 and 800 full-time and subsequent jobs. That is multi-generational. And I know that everybody in the Valley is extremely keen on getting that process up and going.
1: Stamer saying one of the key issues to overcome in the mining and TMX doubling, the lack of available electricity, as the region is only serviced right now by one connection, and that one comes through Kamloops. New evacuation order being issued by the TNRD due to wildfires, but not because of the fires in the Fraser Canyon or closer to Merritt. Instead, one property up in the Cariboo in the Bonaparte Plateau area being forced out due to the French Creek fire. That blaze growing to some 12 square kilometers in size. TNRD issuing that order yesterday afternoon. Provincial Wildfire Service says winds are helping in the fight against the wildfire burning near Pemberton. It's led to the evacuation orders and alerts there. Crews are making some progress on the Signal Hill blaze. That winds were not blowing the flames toward the community. Wildfire says structures are not at risk. Officials don't expect changes in the evacuation orders and alerts that are already in place right now. Residents in Pemberton describe spending Wednesday evening watching from their homes as firefighters battled flames that quickly grew through the night. Experts raising health concerns about the perils of wildfire smoke that go beyond the lungs to the brain. Research showing that tiny particles in the smoke, so small that they can travel deep into the lungs, but they don't always end the journey there. Dr. Bavini Gobel is a clinical associate professor at the University of Calgary, says some of those particles can slip into the bloodstream or get into the brain directly through the nose.
3: As a result of that, what we're seeing is sort of a cognitive decline. So normal individuals will feel foggy, focus won't be there, attention will be a problem. But in terms of the long-term risk, what we're starting to see is dementia.
1: Health concerns from breathing dangerously polluted air come after hazy days over much of Ontario as wildfire smoke from the north drifted south there. Back here at home, Kamloops City Council approving a new housing project for out-of-town hospital patients with hopes it'll serve as a blueprint for future development. Railway Line Hospital Foundation converting a former co-op building on West Battle Street into a short-term stay facility. Rezoned property will house up to 15 patients, caregivers, and visiting medical staff. Councillor Katie Neustadter praising Foundation for the initiative, saying she hopes it's just the beginning.
4: The idea of families being able to house here when they're in critical need, when they're going through some of the most extraordinarily difficult times of their lives, is something that this community should be really proud of and grateful to RIH Foundation for taking the initiative, for seeing a vision.
1: The new housing facility intended to serve as a companion to the Kamloops Cancer Care Center, which is currently under construction at RIH. Not clear at this point when the new housing unit will be ready to start hosting families and staff. Well, you didn't quite spend a lot of time here, or any time here as a Medicine Hat Tiger, but the probability of Leafs product Gavin McKenna making a stop over in Kamloops on his way home to the Whitehorse somehow possibly got a little bit better next year. Kamloops Airport and Air North, the regional air carrier owned by the territorial government of Yukon, announcing a new partnership. This will include twice weekly connecting flights in and out of Vancouver and Kamloops via Air North, which will then take passengers directly onto Whitehorse and back thereafter. While connecting flights to Vancouver and Kamloops are readily available, the partnership should mean a link in which passengers won't have to endure lengthy stopovers at YVR before going on to Whitehorse, and vice versa. The move is being touted as a chance to grow the regional tourism hub, concept that YKA and local and regional tourism bodies have been advocating for. Prime Minister Mark Carney announcing a $2 billion investment over 4 years to build 190 new, more modern armored vehicles for the Canadian Armed Forces. This will bring the Army's total fleet to 550 combat vehicles. Prime Minister, with a simple message for Canadian companies.
5: When Canadian companies build for Canada, Canada will build right alongside them.
1: The vehicles to be built at the General Dynamics plant in London, Ontario, helped support some 6,000 jobs using parts and materials from suppliers across the country. And with the official launch of the pre-election campaign window for those hoping to contest the October local election coming up next week, City of Kamloops already on for people to help out. The city announcing it's looking for people around 250 to come on in and become an election official. This would include presiding election officials to be in charge of one of 16 polling stations the city intends to establish for the vote. Another 16 also being needed for their alternate in case of an absence. Those who want to get involved have to undergo a short training session to become certified, do things such as register voters, check IDs, issue ballots. Not clear how much the city intends to pay for the said services, though it's likely a stipend of some form. This year's municipal election set for October the 17th. Tips or thoughts? NLnews@radionl.com. Send them to us directly. Check your weather up next.
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1: Temperature-wise, the heat warning has dissipated, but we are anticipating that we are going to be stuck with some smoke here in the Kamloops area for the next couple of days at least, with the yellow warning in effect for air quality. 31 degrees temperature-wise for us today under a mix of sun and cloud. Smoke is going to be hanging with us, though, throughout the day. And this evening, it's going to get pretty thick once again. Low tonight down to 17. That smoke is going to hang with us through much of the morning for tomorrow as well. Look for a high of 29 degrees. Smoke expected to stick with the afternoon as well. For tomorrow night, though, the smoke should start to ease back a little bit, and that'll give us clear skies for Sunday, looking at a high of 31. As we get into next week, this is when she really starts to warm up once again, mid-30s for your high. We're going to get heat warnings starting on Monday. 35 degrees with the overnight temperatures down to just 19. We've got 36 expected on Tuesday, 18 for the overnights as well, which means a heat warning. 35 degrees on Wednesday, clear skies, 36 expected on Thursday.
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1: Paul James with you from the NL Sports Desk. Update from the Ball Hockey National Championships underway in Montreal. Single goal from Luca Demore, not quite enough, as the Kamloops Nordiques are out of the men's division competition there in Montreal, as they would go down to fellow BC rivals, I should say, the Surrey Giants by a score of 4-1 this morning. Luca Demore was instrumental in getting them into the quarterfinals, though, last night, as he would score a natural hat trick up against the Green Machine out of Newfoundland and Labrador, as they would end up at an 8-8 tie there as part of a 5-goal third period, which helped them get to where they needed to be, but unfortunately couldn't make it through. Now, the Kamloops women in competition there in Montreal, they're awaiting the winner of the quarterfinal matches this morning in the C division, as they are into the semifinals. They finished second in their pool and are awaiting the top team to come out of the quarterfinal matchups to see who they battle to move on potentially into the gold medal game. That'll be tomorrow morning, the gold medal game. This afternoon's semifinal match for the women will take place just before 3 o'clock this afternoon. It is game day for the BC Lions in Edmonton here on Radio NL. Despite some threatening weather and the risk of a thunderstorm, the Lions hoping the lightning strikes twice against the Elks. BC beat them back in Kelowna July 4th for their first win of the season. Head coach Buck Pierce thinks they're starting to get into their flow now.
9: Piece by piece, it's coming together. Guys are getting a little bit more comfortable with what we're trying to do and what winning and efficient football should look like.
1: Edmonton and Saskatchewan tied for the West lead at 4-1. Tonight's game on Radio NL beginning at 5 with the pregame show kickoff at 6. 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Baseball officially back from the All-Star break, and the Blue Jays are kicking off the second half of their season at home this afternoon. Opened up a 3-game set against the Chicago White Sox at Rogers Center. First pitch about 4:15 this afternoon. Jays currently sitting dead last in the American League East with a record of 45-51, 12 games back of the division-leading Tampa Bay Rays, who the Jays will host in a three-game set after Chicago leaves town. Won't be an easy start in the second half for the Jays, though, as the White Sox currently leading the AL Central, and they went into the break red hot as well, sweeping the A's, outscoring them by a 24-2 margin. Jays will send Spencer Miles to the hill as their starter, and will have both Dylan Cease and Louis Varland available after Cease would start in the All-Star game for the Jays for the American League, striking out the side in his one and only inning of work against the National League's best. Jays manager John Snyder also revealing that it was him who asked Justin Verlander to address the American League team, what's now become a somewhat famous speech to the locker room in Philly on Tuesday.
10: I said, hey, man, just out of respect for you and your career, your future Hall of Famer, you know, this game is bigger than any one individual. But I thought for him in his last year, I think it would be cool for him to share some of his thoughts. You know, he's been through this a lot. And kind of just gave him a little, you know, heads up as to what I was going to say. And it kind of what he said kind of echoed it was never know when you're going to be in this position. And you have to appreciate the people along the way.
1: The Jays come in having lost 2 of 3 to San Diego. Third and final game of the series will be heard right here on Radio NL Sunday morning starting at 9 o'clock. Camelos Northpaws have their two All-Stars back as they open up their stretch run tonight at home against the Bellingham Bells at Norbrock. Home run leader Cade Crawford had a hit in RBI in Wednesday's game. He enjoyed All-Star festivities despite a loss for his North Division in the game.
11: I had high expectations and they were blown away. I had a great time at the Home Run Derby and then the All-Star games with a good finish there at the end. It was a lot of fun.
1: Evan Dugdale also taking part in the game, going 1-for-1 at the plate with a walk. Tonight's game at Norbrock against Bellingham, 6:35 starts. Tomorrow, by the way, it is Stingrays Night at the Park. Get out there and we'll have some fun with you. It is Camelot's product, Gage Androlic, and Team Canada set to battle the Americans for gold at the World Mixed Ultimate Championship in Spain coming up tomorrow. Canada threw after defeating Switzerland 13-9 this morning in their semifinal matchup. No points in the game for Androlic, who does have 2 goals and 6 assists so far in the tournament for Canada, who came into the World Mixed Ultimate Championships ranked 2nd in the world behind the Americans. Team USA threw after defeating France this morning 13-7 in their other semifinal. The battle of the 1-2 between the Americans and Canadians should be a pretty tight affair, both teams going undefeated through the round robin and through the quarterfinals, where Canada would defeat China 13-5 yesterday to advance to this morning's showdown with the Swiss. Canada with a slight advantage over the Americans in this tournament, though, with goals for and goals against. Kamloops Venom gearing up for a pretty big weekend of lacrosse. They are in Kelowna for the Thompson Okanagan Junior Lacrosse League Championship Tournament. Kamloops enters the weekend as the 4th seed after sneaking into the postseason. Tournament features a round-robin format this time between the top 4 teams in the regular season. The Venom will kick off their schedule this afternoon against Cranbrook. Then it's back on the floor this evening to take on the Kelowna Kodiaks. Then Saturday, it's the Venom taking on the South Okanagan Reapers in their final round-robin game. Top 2 teams at the end of the round-robin will advance into Sunday's championship game. News from the NHL, where the Montreal Canadiens have re-signed forward Kirby Dach to a 1-year, one-way contract worth $3.6 million. Dach, restricted free agent after last season's salary arbitration hearing, had been scheduled for July 30th after the Habs entered a 1-year qualifying offer worth $4 million that was reportedly a 2-way contract. A curling official for nearly 40 years, being recognized by Curl BC. Kamloops native Diane Barker, part of the Curl BC Hall of Fame class of 2026.
12: It's always nice to be appreciated. You don't do it for the accolades, certainly, but it's nice to be recognized, and it's a real honor. I never imagined that I'd be in the Curling Hall of Fame, but it is very much an honor.
1: Barker getting her start officiating in Kamloops at the 1986 Canadian Mixed Championships. Since then, she's been around the world several times over.
12: I got the opportunity to do some worlds, and I got invited to do the Olympics, and I did 3 Olympics, Vancouver, Sochi, and Pyeongchang. It's been a great ride.
1: The former phys ed teacher retiring from officiating a couple years ago, she says the greatest satisfaction she gets from mentoring new and upcoming officials as her gift back to the sport. Barker, along with Kamloops product Jim Cotter, former Canadian champion Melissa Saligo, making up the Hall of Fame class of 2026. And some sad news from the world of curling, where 2-time curling champion, longtime CBC broadcaster Don Duguid has passed away. He was 90. Winnipeg curler, winning 3 Brier titles, including back-to-back championships in 70 and 71, skipped Canada to consecutive world titles those same years. And that is the latest from the NL Sports Desk.
0: From your flip-flops, flinging sand onto your toes at Pioneer Park, to your snowshoes floating you along a trail at Snake Lake, That's Kamloops, and so are we. 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
1: So another day and another trend. I'm here to bring you the new trends, of course.
2: Okay.
1: I would not be good at this trend, by the way. A new trend blowing up online. People are now joining whistling-only group chats.
2: Yeah, you're right. You're not good at it.
1: Sometimes I can get some out, but like I can't do a tune. Anyways, yeah, the whistling-only group chats are exactly what they sound like. No talking, just sending voice notes of whistles. Some are doing full songs. Some are doing random noises, like myself, like... or trying to whistle. But yeah, it's a thing. I think it's stupid. I don't understand. Can you communicate this way? How do you
2: know? Sure you could.
1: How do I know what you're saying?
2: How do you think birds communicate?
1: Because they're birds.
2: They use whistling sounds.
1: Because they don't speak words.
2: Yeah,
1: that's their language. Our language is words, so we can't understand each other through whistling. I understand some things, like if you were like to be like, yeah. I wonder who started that. Of all, like, a construction worker, for sure.
2: You think?
1: Yeah. When a woman walked by, they went, oh, tale as old as time. It wasn't me who started.
2: You're terrible at catcalling. That's what you're terrible at.
1: Yeah, I don't even know how to do. That's like the, I could do that. Anyways, I tried.
2: That's not very good.
1: I know it's not good. I've never been good at whistling.
2: Can't even whistle like a song or anything.
1: That was Jingle Bells. Did you get that?
2: Part of it.
1: Anyways.
2: See if you can guess this song.
1: Okay, yeah, guess the whistle.
2: All right, hang on, give me 2 seconds.
1: Okay.
2: We gotta get there, ready here.
1: I don't know.
2: It's getting hot in here.
1: Oh, God, so take off all your clothes. I am getting so hot. I want to take my clothes off. That was so bad. Not you, me. As I was doing it, I just felt so corny. That, yeah, kind of sounded like it. Not the best whistler I've ever heard. Like, my dad
2: can whistle. Suddenly you're an expert.
1: No, my dad is a really good whistler. He could whistle, like, perfectly. He could also do that thing when they put the 2 fingers in the mouth and do the whistle.
2: Yeah.
1: However you do that, I don't understand that one. That's a whole nother level of whistling.
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1: Morning. I'm Paul James with the latest from the NL Newsroom. Here's what we're keeping watch on this hour. The province and the Simp First Nation agreeing to a new agreement which will maintain a dual-track approval process for a major mine proposal in the North Thompson. BC government saying it and the Simp First Nation are going to do their own environmental reviews for the proposed Yellowhead Copper Mine near Vavenby. Not clear when either of those two reviews would be done. Yellowhead project entering Simp assessment process in May of 2024. The BC government's environmental assessment process began in July of last year. Ottawa set to follow the recommendations of the BC government's assessment in a bid to speed up the process and eliminate one form of red tape there. New evacuation order issued by the Thompson-Nicola Regional District, not due to the fires in the Fraser Canyon, though, or closer to Merritt. Instead, one property in the Caribou, the Bonaparte Plateau area, being forced out due to the French Creek fire there. That blaze growing to some 12 square kilometers in size yesterday. Provincial Wildfire Service says winds are actually helping in the fight against the wildfire burning near Pemberton. That's led to evacuation orders and alerts there. It says crews making progress on the Signal Hill blaze. It says that winds are not blowing the flames toward the community. Wildfire says structures are not at risk. Officials do not expect changes to the evacuation orders and alerts that are already in place. Cabo City Council giving the green light to a new housing project for out-of-town hospital patients, saying it hopes it will serve as a blueprint for future development. Royal Inland Hospital Foundation converting a former co-op building on West Battle into a short-term stay facility. Rezoned property will house up to 15 patients, caregivers, and visiting medical staff as well. Councillor Katie Neustadter praising the foundation for their initiative, saying she hopes this specific project is just the beginning.
2: The idea of families being able to house here when they're in critical need, when they're going through some of the most extraordinarily difficult times of their lives, is something that this community should be really proud of and grateful to RIH Foundation for taking the initiative, for seeing a vision.
1: The new housing facility, intended to serve as a companion to the Camloops Cancer Care Center, which is currently under construction at RIH, not clear at this point when the new housing unit would be ready to start hosting families and staff. Prime Minister Mark Carney says Ottawa is going to spend nearly $2 billion over the next 4 years to expand a fleet of light armored vehicles. General Dynamics Land Systems Canada build those vehicles at the company's Ontario factory using parts sourced from suppliers across the country. The Prime Minister claiming that the strategic partnership with General Dynamics, the first under Ottawa's new defense industrial strategy, unveiled back in February, would create and sustain some 6,000 jobs over the next 8 years. A mayor from Northern England poised to become Britain's 59th Prime Minister on Monday, Andy Burnham. To get the top job through a mix of patience and risk-taking a decade ago, he abandoned a 20-year climb up the Labour Party ladder in London, but a month ago returned to Parliament by winning a risky special election. Sudden downfall of Prime Minister Keir Starmer just 2 years into office, sweeping the 56-year-old Burnham into office, unelected and largely untested. The city of Kamloops putting out a call for about 250 elections officials to help staff the forthcoming municipal vote here. Workers will be spread across 16 polling stations on general voting day, as well as advanced polling stations as well. Well, it's an opportunity to see how the sausage is made, as it were. The chief electoral officer, Alicia Bidet, warns that it could get a little grueling for some.
3: Be able to withstand about a 14, 15 hour day, depending on how things are going. Just stay focused, be patient, tack courtesy when dealing with the voters as they're coming through, and be able to follow directions and excellent communication skills. Definitely if those do have previous experience as an election official, that could be an asset as well.
1: Duties on election day will include registering voters, checking IDs, issuing ballots. Anyone hired will have to undergo a short training session before being certified for the big day. Municipal election set for October the 17th. Tips or thoughts? NLNews at RadioNL.com. 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I'm next.
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1: Well, we're still under a yellow warning for air quality here in the Kamloops area. The latest forecast now suggesting that perhaps this might not be as necessary as some may first have thought in the Environment Canada offices, as the AQI levels are not seemingly expected to get all that worse as the afternoon and evening progresses. once thought they would. We're looking at 31 degrees here under mostly sunshine. A mix of sun and cloud is technically the call for today, with smoke expected for tonight, though AQI levels in the forecast now seem to be somewhat moderate, so we'll see how that plays out. 17 for your overnight low. For tomorrow, the call for a 29-degree day under mostly clear skies if the smoke stays at bay. We've got 31 in your forecast coming up on Sunday. That is expected to be a clear sky day. From there, though, we really start to warm up. We're looking at 35 degrees on Monday, a 36-degree day on Tuesday, with the overnight temperatures not dipping below 18 on either of those days, so we're going to be in heat warnings basically for the first couple of days at least of your work week next week. 35 on Wednesday, a 36-degree day on Thursday under sunshine as well.
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0: I Feel Good. There's James Brown. I'm Stacey. Do you realize we're coming up on the 10th anniversary of the final performance ever from the Tragically Hip? That'll be August 20th. Here's Blow It High Dough.
1: The show.

0: on Cripple Creek, part of your 70s, 80s, 90s. Good morning. I'm Stacey Thompson. We have a beautiful song to start off 10 in a row in just a moment. And it has piano, bass, and drums. No guitar in there if you listen to it. So it's a very socially conscious track about racism and, you know, how people look at others who may be getting financial assistance. And actually, Bruce Hornsby wrote it in his garage in 1984. And despite the fact that he was born and raised in Virginia, you wouldn't think that that would be a progressive city, but he grew up with racial and economic tolerance in his family. And that's what this song is about, right? And here we are in 2026, and I don't know how much has changed. At any rate, the way it is starts off 10 in a row next.
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2: I'm Paul James with the latest from the NL Newsroom. Here's what we're keeping watch on this hour. A proposed massive mining project in the North Thompson with a new regulatory milestone of sorts. The province and the Simp Nation have signed a consent-based decision-making agreement for the environmental assessment of the Yellowhead Copper Mine near Vavenby. This proposed mine, which the company now called Trecor Metals Limited, formerly Taseko, being touted as a generational boost to the regional economy if it does go ahead. Under the new agreement, the province and the Simp have agreed to run their own assessments separately, though. It comes despite Ottawa announcing in a bid to try to expedite the process that it was going to follow the guidance laid out by the province when it comes to its decision on whether to move forward in that proposal. New short-term housing facility for medical patients and visiting doctors, given the green light from Kamloops City Council and a lot of support as well. Royal Inland Hospital Foundation transforming a large residential property in West Battle Street into a dedicated housing hub. The facility will provide a home base for out-of-town patients receiving treatment as well as for visiting physicians doing clinical rotations. Councillor Katie Neustater saying it's like a key asset for families, especially for those who are going through cancer treatment.
3: I think most of us have, you know, had prolonged experiences with hospitalization, either ourselves or our loved ones, and what it's like to try and find housing in those circumstances, especially when you don't know how long it'll be. And the difference between living in a hospital situation, but as opposed to having somewhere to go home to at night, especially if people have younger kids that they have with them.
2: The property itself on West Battle, former rooming house built by the now defunct Red Bird Co-op Society. Now a check on what's happening both nationally and internationally.
4: Now this update from the Canadian Press. Premier Doug Ford is set to provide an update on Ontario's wildfire fighting efforts as his government faces criticism from devastated First Nations for its alleged slow response. Some economists say temporary relief in gas prices is expected to have pulled inflation back below 3% last month. Statistics Canada will report fresh price data on Monday, and a Reuters poll of economists expects inflation to have fallen 2.9% in June. China is rejecting U.S. election interference claims and insists they are groundless accusations. The Chinese government has responded to U.S. President Donald Trump's address to Americans last night, which accused Beijing of meddling in the 2020 election. And the U.S. Centers for Disease Control and Prevention has confirmed lettuce at Taco Bell locations in five U.S. states is the source of a parasite that causes the intestinal illness cyclosporiasis. From the Canadian Press, I'm Don Mitchell.
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2: Temperature-wise, the heat warning has dissipated, but we are anticipating that we are going to be stuck with some smoke here in the Kamloops area for the next couple of days at least, with the yellow warning in effect for air quality. 31 degrees temperature-wise for us today, under a mix of sun and cloud. Smoke is going to be hanging with us, though, throughout the day. And this evening, it's going to get pretty thick once again. Low tonight down to 17. That smoke is going to hang with us through much of the morning for tomorrow as well. Look for a high of 29 degrees. Smoke expected to stick with the afternoon as well. For tomorrow night, though, the smoke should start to ease back a little bit, and that'll give us clear skies for Sunday, looking at a high of 31. As we get into next week, this is when she really starts to warm up once again. Mid-30s for your high. We're going to get heat warnings starting on Monday. 35 degrees with the overnight temperatures down to just 19. We've got 36 expected on Tuesday, 18 for the overnights as well, which means a heat warning. 35 degrees on Wednesday, clear skies, 36 expected on Thursday.
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1: Was wondering if you could please play Pina Colada, because funnily enough, after 10 years of being divorced, guess what happened? 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
1: I'm Paul James from the NL Newsroom. Here's what we're keeping watch on this hour. Well, they move ahead, but with their own level of bureaucracy to overcome. The province announcing that it has come to an agreement with the Simfirst Nation when it comes to approvals for the proposed Yellowhead copper mine near Vavenby. The province announcing the two have agreed to a consultation-based approval process, the extent to which has not been made clear. It does mean, though, that the Simp Nation will provide its own environmental and business assessment to allow the project to move forward, even though Ottawa has decided to adhere to any decisions that the province comes up with in its environmental assessment moves. Neither the Simp nor the province have said when they intend to have their assessments of the project by now Trecor, formerly Taseko, finished. MLA for the area, Kamloops North Thompson Conservative Ward Stamer, says the challenge that project could face is running concurrently with an expanded TMX pipeline from Alberta.
2: A pipeline economic opportunities is really 3 to 5 years. The Taseko Teco now is 30 to 35 years, with anywhere between 600 and 800 full-time and subsequent jobs. That is multi-generational. And I know that everybody in the valley is extremely keen on getting that process up and going.
1: Stamer says one of the key issues to overcome in the mining and TMX doubling, a lack of available electricity, as the region is only serviced right now by one connection coming through Kamloops. Evacuation order issued by the Thompson Nicola Regional District, but not connected to the big fires burning to the southwest. Instead, first order issued by the regional district for the fire season in the Caribou, a single property in the Bonaparte Plateau area west of Clinton, being forced to evacuate due to the French Creek fire that blazed just under 1,300 hectares in size. It's been growing, threatening the lone property in the area. It comes as smoke from the Brunswick Creek complex is expected to continue out over our region today, though some modeling forecasts suggesting that the smoke is not going to be as bad as it has been. A yellow alert has been in effect. Ainslie Creek fire is still over 60 properties in the Prospect Creek area west of Merritt under an evacuation alert. Wildfire smoke, though, from other fires, particularly in northern Ontario, starting to choke out different parts of the east of the United States.
3: Just check Chicago's AQI. It's 417 this morning. Remember, you don't want to spend a lot of time outdoors if it's above 150. So when you go out, check airnow.gov, and anywhere from Minnesota right down through Wisconsin into the mid-Atlantic, like Baltimore and Philadelphia, we're waking up, and this afternoon could still have poor air quality. Timing-wise, though, we will start to see some relief as we get into Saturday night here in New York City. It will start to push out of Michigan by Saturday morning, and then it'll kind of just be diluting a bit.
1: Same time, Toronto seeing heavy smoke inundating that city yesterday and part of today as well. Well, traveling between Kamloops and Yukon about to get a whole lot easier. Kamloops Airport announcing a new partnership with Air North that will officially take flight in May of next year. The airline will provide twice-weekly seasonal flights connecting Kamloops and Vancouver and then directly on to Whitehorse. The goal is to provide a smooth link for passengers, allowing them to bypass the longer layovers typically required at YVR for a connection flight to Yukon. Officials say the new route should also help create some fresh opportunities in business collaboration for international visitation to the Kamloops-Thompson region. Marks a step toward the Kamloops Airport getting more travel tourism moving through. Royal Inland Hospital Foundation stepping up to provide dedicated housing for out-of-town patients, a move that's drawing high praise from Kamloops City Hall. Foundation successfully applying to rezone a property on Battle Street West, allowing them to house up to 15 people under one roof. The facility is designed to provide a peaceful, home-like environment for families going through difficult medical treatments rather than forcing them to rely on hotels. Councillor Katie Neustater, who recently toured the location, says she'd like to see more of this type of thing happen within the city.
4: This location, and it's hard to imagine how it could have been custom built better for these purposes, even though it wasn't the original intention. The idea of families being able to house here when they're in critical need, when they're going through some of the most extraordinarily difficult times of their lives, is something that this community should be really proud of.
1: Property, which was formerly the Rare Birds Housing Cooperative, featuring 6 private bedrooms upstairs, 3-bedroom suite downstairs, complete with shared kitchen and living areas, also going to be home for medical professionals who are making a stopover in Kamloops as well. Tips or thoughts? NL News at RadioNL.com. Send them to us directly. Check your weather. I'm next.
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1: Well, we're still under a yellow warning for air quality here in the Kamloops area. The latest forecast now suggesting that perhaps this might not be as necessary as some may first have thought in the Environment Canada offices, as the AQI levels are not seemingly expected to get all that worse as the afternoon and evening progresses, once thought they would. We're looking at 31 degrees here under mostly sunshine. A mix of sun and cloud is technically the call for today, with smoke expected for tonight, though AQI levels in the forecast now seem to be somewhat moderate, so we'll see how that plays out. 17 for your overnight low. For tomorrow, the call for a 29-degree day under mostly clear skies if the smoke stays at bay. We've got 31 in your forecast coming up on Sunday. That is expected to be a clear sky day. From there, though, we really start to warm up. We're looking at 35 degrees on Monday, a 36-degree day on Tuesday, with the overnight temperatures not dipping below 18 on either of those days, so we're going to be in heat warnings basically for the first couple of days at least of your work week next week. 35 on Wednesday, a 36-degree day on Thursday under sunshine as well.
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1: Paul James with you from the NL Newsroom. Here's what we're keeping watch on this hour. The province and the Simp First Nation signing off on a new accord, which is going to maintain a dual-track approval process for a major mine proposal in the North Thompson. BC government saying it and the Simp First Nation are going to do their own environmental reviews for the proposed Yellowhead copper mine near Vavenby. Not clear when either of those reviews could be done. The Yellowhead project entered Simp's assessment process in May of 2024. The BC environmental assessment process began in 2025. Ottawa set to follow the recommendations of the BC assessment in a bid to try and speed up that process. City of Kamloops putting out a call for around 250 election officials to help staff up the forthcoming municipal vote. Workers are going to be spread across 16 different polling stations on voting day, as well as advanced polling locations. Well, it is an opportunity to see how the sausage is made, as it were. Chief Electoral Officer Alicia Bidet warns it could be a little bit grueling for some.
2: Be able to withstand about a 14-15 hour day, depending on how things are going. Just stay focused, be patient, tack courtesy when dealing with the voters as they're coming through, and be able to follow directions and excellent communication skills. Definitely, if those do have previous experience as an election official, that could be an asset as well.
1: Duties on election day could include registering voters, checking IDs, issuing ballots. Anyone hired will have to undergo a short training session before becoming certified. Before the big day, municipal elections set to be held here in Kamloops and rest of the province on October the 17th. Now let's check in with what's happening on the national and international front.
3: Now this update from the Canadian Press. Ontario's Emergency Preparedness Minister Jill Dunlop has sent a letter to her federal counterpart seeking assistance in evacuating communities affected by wildfires in the province. Meanwhile, poor air quality from wildfires has forced some wineries and wine tourism companies in southern Ontario to adjust their operations. Co-owner Rich Mill of Grape Escape Wine Tours in Niagara-on-the-Lake says he spent most of yesterday taking calls from tourists asking to cancel upcoming bookings or looking to take part in other options. The heat that hit Europe exceptionally early and hard this year is believed to have killed over 10,000 more people across the continent than what officials normally expect. And Swedish jet maker Saab says pilot training will take place in Canada if Ottawa buys its Gripen jets. In a joint statement with Canadian company CAE, Saab says it will work on a domestic training, flight simulation, and support program if Ottawa purchases the jets. From the Canadian Press, I'm Dom Mitchell.
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1: Temperature-wise, the heat warning has dissipated, but we are anticipating that we are going to be stuck with some smoke here in the Kamloops area for the next couple of days at least, with the yellow warning in effect for air quality. 31 degrees temperature-wise for us today when there's a mix of sun and cloud. Smoke is going to be hanging with us, though, throughout the day. And this evening, it's going to get pretty thick once again. Low tonight down to 17. That smoke is going to hang with us through much of the morning for tomorrow as well. Look for a high of 29 degrees. Smoke expected to stick with the afternoon as well. For tomorrow night, though, the smoke should start to ease back a little bit, and that'll give us clear skies for Sunday, looking at a high of 31. As we get into next week, this is when she really starts to warm up once again. Mid-30s for your high. We're going to get heat warnings starting on Monday. 35 degrees with the overnight temperatures down to just 19. We've got 36 expected on Tuesday, 18 for the overnights as well, which means a heat warning. 35 degrees on Wednesday, clear skies, 36 expected on Thursday.
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your kryptonite is what? Is it a food of sorts? Is it a binge watch show? Is it trash on TV? That's okay. We all have our kryptonite, our weaknesses. Three doors down, 10 in a row, 70s.

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1: New evacuation order being issued by the TNRD due to wildfires, but not because of the fires in the Fraser Canyon or closer to Merritt. Instead, one property up in the Caribou in the Bonaparte Plateau area being forced out due to the French Creek fire. That blaze growing to some 12 square kilometers in size. TNRD issuing that order yesterday afternoon. Provincial Wildfire Service says winds are helping in the fight against the wildfire burning near Pemberton. It's led to the evacuation orders and alerts there. Said crews are making some progress on the Signal Hill blaze, that winds were not blowing the flames toward the community. Wildfire says structures are not at risk. Officials don't expect changes in the evacuation orders and alerts that are already in place right now. Residents in Pemberton described spending Wednesday evening watching from their homes as firefighters battled flames that quickly grew through the night. Experts raising health concerns about the perils of wildfire smoke that go beyond the lungs to the brain. Research showing that tiny particles in the smoke, so small that they can travel deep into the lungs, but they don't always end the journey there. Dr. Bavini Gobel is a clinical associate professor at the University of Calgary, says some of those particles can slip into the bloodstream or get into the brain directly through the nose.
2: As a result of that, what we're seeing is sort of a cognitive decline. So normal individuals will feel foggy, focus won't be there, attention will be a problem. But in terms of the long-term risk, what we're starting to see is dementia.
1: Health concerns from breathing dangerously polluted air come after hazy days over much of Ontario's wildfire smoke from the north drifted south there. Back here at home, Kamloops City Council approving a new housing project for out-of-town hospital patients with hopes it'll serve as a blueprint for future development. Rayland Land Hospital Foundation converting a former co-op building on West Battle Street into a short-term stay facility. Rezoned property will house up to 15 patients, caregivers, and visiting medical staff. Councillor Katie Neustadter praising Foundation for the initiative, saying she hopes it's just the beginning.
3: The idea of families being able to house here when they're in critical need, when they're going through some of the most extraordinarily difficult times of their lives, is something that this community should be really proud of and grateful to RIH Foundation for taking the initiative, for seeing a vision.
1: The new housing facility intended to serve as a companion to the Kamloops Cancer Care Center, which is currently under construction at RIH. Not clear at this point when the new housing unit will be ready to start hosting families and staff. Well, you didn't quite spend a lot of time here, or any time here as a Medicine Hat Tiger, but the probability of Leafs product Gavin McKenna making a stopover in Kamloops on his way home to the Whitehorse somehow possibly got a little bit better next year. Kamloops Airport and Air North, the regional air carrier owned by the territorial government of Yukon, announcing a new partnership. This will include twice-weekly connecting flights in and out of Vancouver and Kamloops via Air North, which will then take passengers directly onto Whitehorse and back thereafter. While connecting flights to Vancouver and Kamloops are readily available, the partnership should mean a link in which passengers won't have to endure lengthy stopovers at YVR before going on to Whitehorse, and vice versa. The move is being touted as a chance to grow the regional tourism hub, concept that YKA and local and regional tourism bodies have been advocating for. Prime Minister Mark Carney announcing a $2 billion investment over 4 years to build 190 new, more modern armored vehicles for the Canadian Armed Forces. This will bring the Army's total fleet to 550 combat vehicles. Prime Minister, with a simple message for Canadian companies.
4: When Canadian companies build for Canada, Canada will build right alongside them.
1: The vehicles to be built at the General Dynamics plant in London, Ontario, help support some 6,000 jobs using parts and materials from suppliers across the country. And with the official launch of the pre-election campaign window for those hoping to contest the October local election coming up next week, City of Kamloops already on for people to help out. The city announcing it's looking for people around 250 to come on in and become an election official. This would include presiding election officials, be in charge of one of 16 polling stations the city intends to establish for the vote. Another 16 also being needed for their alternate in case of an absence. Those who want to get involved have to undergo a short training session to become certified, do things such as register voters, check IDs, issue ballots. Not clear how much the city intends to pay for the said services, though it's likely a stipend of some form. This year's municipal election set for October the 17th. Tips or thoughts? NLNews@RadioNL.com. Send them to us directly. Check your weather up next.
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1: Well, we're still under a yellow warning for air quality here in the Kamloops area. The latest forecast now suggesting that perhaps this might not be as necessary as some may first have thought in the Environment Canada offices, as the AQI levels are not seemingly expected to get all that worse as the afternoon and evening progresses. Once thought they would. We're looking at 31 degrees here under mostly sunshine. A mix of sun and cloud is technically the call for today, with smoke expected for tonight, though AQI levels in the forecast now seem to be somewhat moderate, so we'll see how that plays out. 17 for your overnight low. For tomorrow, the call for a 29-degree day under mostly clear skies if the smoke stays at bay. We've got 31 in your forecast coming up on Sunday. That is expected to be a clear sky day. From there, though, we really start to warm up. We're looking at 35 degrees on Monday, a 36-degree day on Tuesday, with the overnight temperatures not dipping below 18 on either of those days, so we're going to be in heat warnings basically for the first couple of days at least of your work week next week. 35 on Wednesday, a 36 degree day on Thursday under sunshine as well.
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1: The market seemingly shaken up by the situation in the Middle East, in so much as they're not quite sure what we're going to be dealing with when it comes to this weekend and what they may come out with come Monday, which has been a noticeable trend as we get into a weekend of conflict. All of a sudden, there's movement to shake the markets up globally by Sunday. So we'll see how that plays out. But regardless, the North American markets are trending downward today. The Dow was off fairly substantially through the back end of the morning session, but has rebounded a little bit, still down about 0.5% or so, 235 points. We've got the S&P 500 down 51. The NASDAQ off about 1%. Now, it was taking a bit more of a hit earlier in the day, but has since leveled out a little bit, thanks in large part to AI stocks and the other tech stocks being a little bit shaky heading into the weekend as well. Here in Canada, the S&P TSX off 55 at 35,284. Some of the movers here in Canada today, including TELUS shares, the most actively traded on relatively muted volume, somewhat. Still off about 2.5%, though, on the day. We've got Whitecap Resources shares jumping up about 1.5%. After a shaky start with more sell-off taking place, BlackBerry shares now back in positive territory. Seems like somebody started buying the dip. About 0.5% higher on the day. BlackBerry shares are, after taking a fairly substantial knock off of its share price over the past week or so. A lot of people getting in and selling off a lot of what they had built up over the past few weeks, thanks to a nice little rise in BlackBerry shares, but still undervalued in my estimation. Canadian Natural Resources shares up about 1.33%. We've got Baytex up about 1.75%. Now on the commodities board, the spot gold price hovering just above that $4,000 per ounce mark, up about $33, $34 on the day, or close to 1%, closer to 1%, to $4,009 per ounce. We've got West Texas Intermediate for August delivery. It is up about $3.50, actually, $3.55 per barrel, up to $82.50. Western Canada Select set heading into the weekend down 65 cents to $65.02. That'll change on Monday as we reset for the next trading week. The Canadian dollar doing pretty good against the greenback today, up 14 basis points, currently trading at 71.35 cents U.S.

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0: Not the Righteous Brothers. So we're going a little outside our 70s, 80s, 90s for that one, Unchained Melody. I'm Stacey Thompson, and I love this story that singer Alan Frew of Glass Tiger tells from the first time he heard a Glass Tiger song on the radio.
1: The first time I ever heard Glass Tiger on the radio, I think my family, especially my dad, he was more excited than I was. And we hear ba-da-da-da-da-da, and my dad's going, it's on. Meanwhile, the manager's calling, and he's saying, you've sold 5,000 copies. And I'm trying to pay attention to the radio. And then he would phone again, it's 7,000. Well, of course, at the end of the day, I'd never really heard the song, not really. But I was smiling from ear to ear. And the vision of my grandmother still holding that transistor radio up will live with me forever. And the rest, as they say, is history.

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1: Paul James with you from the NL Newsroom. Here's what we're keeping watch on this hour. Well, a move ahead, but with a similar level of bureaucracy still to come. Province announcing that it has come to an agreement with the Sim First Nation when it comes to approvals for the proposed Yellowhead copper mine near Vavenby. The province announcing the two have agreed to a consultation-based approval process. What exactly that means is still a bit of a question mark. It does mean, though, that the Sim Nation will provide its own environmental and business assessment to allow the project to go through. This comes as Ottawa has decided to adhere to any decisions that the province comes up with its environmental assessment process. Neither the Sim nor the province have said when they intend to have the assessments of the project. Now by Trecor, rather than Taseko, as the company was once known, finished. The MLA for the area, Kamloops North Thompson Conservative Ward Stamer, says a challenge that the project could face is running concurrently with an expanded TMX pipeline coming from Alberta.
2: A pipeline economic opportunities is really 3 to 5 years. The Taseko Checo now is 30 to 35 years, with anywhere between 600 and 800 full-time and subsequent jobs. That is multi-generational. And I know that everybody in the Valley is extremely keen on getting that process up and going.
1: Stamer says one of the key issues to overcome in the mining and TMX doubling, though, is a lack of available electricity. The region only serviced right now by one connection coming through Kamloops via BC Hydro. Royal Inland Hospital Foundation stepping up, providing a dedicated housing project for out-of-town patients, a move that is drawing high praise from the City of Kamloops and Kamloops City Hall. Foundation successfully applying to rezone a property at 277 Battle Street West, allowing them to house up to 15 people all under one roof. Facility designed to provide peaceful home-like environment for families going through difficult medical treatments rather than forcing them to rely on hotels. The property, formerly the Rarebirds Housing Cooperative, featuring 6 private bedrooms upstairs, a 3-bedroom suite downstairs, complete with shared kitchen and living areas. Doctors and other medical professionals who come in on a temporary basis into Kamloops also may have access to that facility. Now check on what's happening both nationally and internationally.
3: Now this update from the Canadian Press. Ontario Premier Doug Ford says about 190 wildfires raging across the northern part of the province have already burned through more land than all of last year's fire season. More than 150 fire crews and over 80 water bombers and helicopters are battling the blazes. Lightning strikes are being blamed for a jump in wildfire activity across BC overnight. The number of active wildfires in the province spiked for a second straight day after thunderstorms rolled through parts of the province's south. Officials in Nova Scotia say an out-of-control wildfire northeast of Halifax grew significantly overnight. The province's Department of Natural Resources says the blaze has grown to 17 square kilometers. And federal authorities say they're looking into whether Canadian National Railway broke the law after a crew evacuated from a train on fire in northwestern Ontario. Transport Canada spokesperson Hisham Ayoun says the government is conducting follow-up oversight to determine whether CN failed to comply with the Railway Safety Act. From the Canadian Press, I'm Dom Mitchell.
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0: 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Radio NL weather.
1: Temperature-wise, the heat warning has dissipated, but we are anticipating that we are going to be stuck with some smoke here in the Kamloops area for the next couple of days at least, with the yellow warning in effect for air quality. 31 degrees temperature-wise for us today, under a mix of sun and cloud. Smoke is going to be hanging with us, though, throughout the day. And this evening, it's going to get pretty thick once again. Low tonight down to 17. That smoke is going to hang with us through much of the morning for tomorrow as well. Look for a high of 29 degrees. Smoke expected to stick with the afternoon as well. For tomorrow night, though, the smoke should start to ease back a little bit, and that'll give us clear skies for Sunday, looking at a high of 31. As we get into next week, this is when she really starts to warm up once again. Mid-30s for your high. We're going to get heat warnings starting on Monday. 35 degrees with the overnight temperatures down to just 19. We've got 36 expected on Tuesday, 18 for the overnights as well, which means a heat warning. 35 degrees on Wednesday, clear skies, 36 expected on Thursday.
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Paul McCartney, at 84 years of age, is not letting his age slow him down. Look at him gifting Taylor Swift and Travis Kelce his performance for their wedding. Maybe I'm amazed it's wings.

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0: Paul James with the latest from the NL Newsroom. Here's what we're keeping watch on this hour. A proposed massive mining project in the North Thompson with a new regulatory milestone of sorts. The province and the Simp Nation have signed a consent-based decision-making agreement for the environmental assessment of the Yellowhead Copper Mine near Vavenby. This proposed mine, which the company now called Trecor Metals Limited, formerly Taseko, being touted as a generational boost to the regional economy if it does go ahead. Under the new agreement, the province and the Simp have agreed to run their own assessments separately, though. It comes despite Ottawa announcing in a bid to try to expedite the process that it was going to follow the guidance laid out by the province when it comes to its decision on whether to move forward in that proposal. New short-term housing facility for medical patients and visiting doctors, giving the green light from Kamloops City Council and a lot of support as well. Royal Inland Hospital Foundation transforming a large residential property on West Battle Street into a dedicated housing hub. The facility will provide a home base for out-of-town patients receiving treatment as well as for visiting physicians doing clinical rotations. Councillor Katie Neustater saying it's like a key asset for families, especially for those who are going through cancer treatment.
1: I think most of us have, you know, had prolonged experiences with hospitalization, either ourselves or our loved ones, and what it's like to try and find housing in those circumstances, especially when you don't know how long it'll be. And the difference between living in a hospital situation, but as opposed to having somewhere to go home to at night, especially if people have younger kids that they have with them.
0: The property itself on West Battle, former rooming house built by the now defunct Red Bird Co-op Society. Now a check on what's happening both nationally and internationally.
2: From the National Newsroom of the Canadian Press, I'm Rob Westgate. The Royal Canadian Legion is celebrating its 100th anniversary this week. Governor General Louise Arbour is set to participate in a commemorative ceremony at the National War Memorial in Ottawa later this morning. At Ottawa City Hall in the afternoon, Canada Post will unveil a new stamp marking the anniversary. The Royal Canadian Legion was formed after the First World War and officially incorporated in July of 1926. Now, with large parts of Canada on fire, the perils of wildfire smoke don't stop at the lungs or the heart. They can also affect the brain. Recent research shows that tiny particles from wildfire smoke, known as PM2.5 or fine particulate matter, are so small they can travel deep into the lungs. Dr. Bhavini Gohel is a clinical associate professor at the University of Calgary.
3: We're probably in sort of severe state right now with the air quality. And the particulate matter, which is the PM2.5, what happens is it's sort of, you can either sort of breathe it in through the lungs and it crosses the blood-brain barrier, or you can actually sort of inhale it through the nose as well, and then it goes straight to the brain.
2: Gohel explains that when toxins reach the brain, they can cause inflammation, resulting in fogginess, lack of focus, and headaches. Increasing exposure to these harmful particles can also cause long-term damage to brain cells, leading to cognitive decline. Now, for people out there suffering from the wildfire smoke in Ontario, there is a chance for some good news. Environment Canada says the smoky conditions could improve, if only temporarily, for parts of the province later today. However, elsewhere, the agency says there's not much relief in sight. Now out west, where the Provincial Wildfire Service in BC says winds are helping in the fight against a wildfire burning near Pemberton that has led to evacuation orders and alerts. Information Officer Emily Fardad said Thursday that the crews were making progress on the Signal Hill blaze and that the winds were not blowing the flames towards the town. With hot weather continuing in the forecast for much of BC, fire bans are being implemented, although wildfire officials have said multiple new fires were caused by dry lightning. Newly released records show that an American diplomat raised several questions about the Gordie Howe Bridge in a phone call shortly before U.S. President Donald Trump's February comments, which ignited a public frenzy. The behind-the-scenes glimpse also highlighted how Canadian officials scrambled to react to Trump's February 9th social media post calling for compensation before he would allow the bridge to open. The bridge is now scheduled to open on July 27th after Canada agreed to make some adjustments to the revenue-sharing deal. And finally, the U.S. ramped up its airstrikes overnight, targeting more bridges, energy sites, and a tower at a key Iranian port. In response, Iran launched new missile attacks against America's allies in the region, including Qatar, a key mediator in the war. This is the Canadian Press. In sports, the BC Lions are set to visit the Edmonton Elks tonight in CFL action. The two sides have gone in opposite directions so far this season, with last place BC going 1-3 and Edmonton being 4-1 atop the West Division. The Lions, they'll be coming off a bye week, while the Elks crushed Ottawa 40-17 last week. Meanwhile, the Toronto Blue Jays are back in action as well, following the All-Star break as they host the Chicago White Sox for the opener of their three-game series tonight. Toronto entered the break last in the American League East, a half game behind Baltimore, and on a two-game losing streak. The Toronto Temple will look to find a way out of their funk as they get set to host the Atlanta Dream tonight in WNBA action. Toronto's coming off a 17-point loss to Washington on Tuesday and is 3-7 in the last 10 outings. And finally, the Montreal Canadiens re-signed Kirby Dach to a one-year, one-way contract worth $3.6 million. Dach was a restricted free agent after last season. From the Canadian Press, I'm Rob Westgate.
4: From the NL Sports Desk, I'm John Keane. What a busy sports weekend in Kamloops. On the go, continuing the BC Youth Soccer Provincial B Cup Championships. Games going on throughout the city. Kamloops United hosting and represented by 10 teams across the different age groups. Well, after a four-day All-Star break, Kamloops Northpaws back at it tonight. Norbrock Stadium, crucial series for playoff hopes. Northpaws welcome the Bellingham Bells for games tonight through Sunday. Tonight's game, 6:35. We have BC Lions football on Radio NL later this evening. Lions at Edmonton to play the Elks. Our coverage begins at 5 with the pregame show, and then the kickoff goes at 6. Lions looking for back-to-back wins over Edmonton. It's one weekend for all the marbles for the Kamloops Northpaws. They begin the Thompson Okanagan Junior Lacrosse Championship Tournament this afternoon. They'll take on Cranbrook and then an evening game against Kelowna, the top two teams from the four-team round robin will play in a championship game Sunday. Kamloops Ultimate Frisbee player Gage Andrelik will play for a World Under-20 gold in Spain. His team mixed defeated Switzerland 13-9 overnight in the semifinals. They will take on the Americans in the championship game. It's the end of the line for one of two Kamloops ball hockey teams at Nationals in Montreal. The Nordiques were competing in the men's C division, but they lost a quarterfinal game today against Surrey. The Kamloops women, they make up the Cougar squad. They're in the national semifinal this evening. Paul has weather next.
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0: The forecast here is looking as though we are going to have an air quality issue for a little while this afternoon and this evening, with the possibility of some thundershower activity this evening as well. Look for a low down to 17 for tomorrow. Some of that smoke that we'll see tonight is going to stick around for tomorrow morning, but it's not necessarily going to be as intense as the original thoughts were. So we'll see how it plays out here through the overnight hours and into tomorrow, where 29 degrees is your daytime high. From there, though, we are basically clear skies all the way through if the smoke does hang back. 31 for the high on Sunday. As we get into Monday, this is when the heat warnings are going to start kicking in. We've got 35 expected on Monday. Overnight temperatures down to just 19. So 36 on Tuesday. That automatically gets us into a heat warning. Tuesday night, 18 as well, 35 on Wednesday. So we're just going to continue with the heat warnings basically all the way through until Thursday, where we've got 36 degrees once again.
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0: you wanted to hear Margaritaville?
1: Yeah, Jimmy Buffett. I mean, you know, what can you say about that man? He was just absolutely phenomenal. Anytime his song came on, everyone was singing it because they knew the words to it. You can't help but be happy when you got that on.

0: Platinum Blonde and Situation Critical, part of your 70s, 80s, 90s, and for lunchtime as well. I'm Stacey Thompson. Mary Lynn, you're a huge fan of Prince. You wanted to hear something? What's going on?
1: When I was 13, I got to invite a lot of girls over for my very first sleepover. I can remember we wanted to watch Purple Rain. And then later on, my friend Christine, who I met in college, she was obsessed with Prince. She went to every concert, you know, when it came here. And every time I hear any of the songs that he does, I always think of her.

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1: Paul James with you from the NL Newsroom. Here's what we're keeping watch on this hour. The province and the Simp First Nation signing off on a new accord, which is going to maintain a dual-track approval process for a major mine proposal in the North Thompson. BC government saying it and the Simp First Nation are going to do their own environmental reviews for the proposed Yellowhead copper mine near Vavenby. Not clear when either of those reviews could be done. The Yellowhead project entered Simp's assessment process in May of 2024. The BC environmental assessment process began in 2025. Ottawa set to follow the recommendations of the BC assessment in a bid to try and speed up that process. City of Kamloops putting out a call for around 250 election officials to help staff up the forthcoming municipal vote. Workers are going to be spread across 16 different polling stations on voting day, as well as advanced polling locations. Well, it is an opportunity to see how the sausage is made, as it were. Chief Electoral Officer Alicia Bidet warns it could be a little bit grueling for some.
2: Be able to withstand about a 14, 15-hour day, depending on how things are going. Just stay focused, be patient, tack courtesy when dealing with the voters as they're coming through, and be able to follow directions and excellent communication skills. Definitely, if those do have previous experience as an election official, that could be an asset as well.
1: Duties on election day could include registering voters, checking IDs, issuing ballots. Anyone hired will have to undergo a short training session before becoming certified. Before the big day, municipal elections set to be held here in Kamloops and arrest the province on October the 17th. Now let's check in with what's happening on the national and international front.
3: Now this update from the Canadian Press. Ontario's premier says about 81 of 190 wildfires raging across the northern part of the province are out of control. Premier Doug Ford and provincial officials say more land has already been burned in Ontario than in all of last year's fire season. A lawyer for a small Ontario First Nations community burned to the ground by wildfire says it's being deprived of help because Ottawa does not recognize it as a First Nation. Residents had to evacuate Collins First Nation this week in advance of the fast-moving fires. BC Premier David Eby says he'll push for federal U.S.-style anti-racketeering laws when the premiers meet next week. The U.S. recently announced several arrests, including three in BC, in connection with offenses by India-based criminal groups. And the Quebec government's approved plans to renovate the interior of Montreal's Olympic Stadium, another phase of a redesign that will put seats closer to the field and add premium suites. From the Canadian Press, I'm Jason White.
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1: The likelihood of this smoke disappearing from our lives is very unlikely through the remainder of our evening and into tomorrow. But how much we are going to have to deal with is still a bit of an open question. The expectation from Environment Canada is it's going to maintain a yellow alert, but the odds are that we may see a little bit of a reprieve. For us, for tonight, we're down to 17 degrees. For tomorrow, we've got smoke in the forecast, but just how much, again, will be the question mark. 29 degrees for your daytime high. It's a 15-degree overnight temperature into Sunday, where it's 31 degrees under mostly clear skies and sunshine. Smoke-dependent, of course. But as we get into Monday, that's when things really start to heat up, where we're looking at most likely heat warnings through the first half and probably latter half of the week as well, if the trend continues. 35 and 19 expected on Monday. We've got a 36-18, 35-18, 36-day all the way through till Thursday.
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This next song was actually just supposed to be a Queen song featuring special guest David Bowie. But David Bowie came in with all of his pomp and circumstance and wanted to make all these changes to the song, which he and Freddie Mercury butted heads on a few things, but Freddie actually relented to a few of the choices that David Bowie wanted. Successful song nonetheless. Queen, David Bowie, here's Under Pressure.

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0: Paul James with you from the NL Newsroom. Here's what we're keeping watch on this hour. Will it move ahead, but with a similar level of bureaucracy still to come? Province announcing that it has come to an agreement with the Sim First Nation when it comes to approvals for the proposed Yellowhead Copper Mine near Vavenby. The province announcing the two have agreed to a consultation-based approval process. What exactly that means is still a bit of a question mark. It does mean, though, that the Sim Nation will provide its own environmental and business assessment to allow the project to go through. This comes as Ottawa has decided to adhere to any decisions that the province comes up with its environmental assessment process. Neither the Sim nor the province have said when they intend to have the assessments of the project. Now by Trecor, rather than Taseko, as the company was once known, finished. The MLA for the area, Kamloops North Thompson Conservative Ward Stamer, says a challenge that the project could face is running concurrently with an expanded TMX pipeline coming from Alberta.
1: A pipeline economic opportunities is really 3 to 5 years. The Taseko Teco now is 30 to 35 years, with anywhere between 600 and 800 full-time and subsequent jobs. That is multi-generational. And I know that everybody in the Valley is extremely keen on getting that process up and going.
0: Stamer says one of the key issues to overcome in the mining and TMX doubling, though, is a lack of available electricity. The region only serviced right now by one connection coming through Kamloops via BC Hydro. Royal Inland Hospital Foundation stepping up, providing a dedicated housing project for out-of-town patients, a move that is drawing high praise from the City of Kamloops and Kamloops City Hall. Foundation successfully applying to rezoning a property at 277 Battle Street West, allowing them to house up to 15 people all under one roof. Facility designed to provide a peaceful home-like environment for families going through difficult medical treatments rather than forcing them to rely on hotels. The property, formerly the Rare Birds Housing Cooperative, featuring 6 private bedrooms upstairs, a 3-bedroom suite downstairs, complete with shared kitchen and living areas. Doctors and other medical professionals who come in on a temporary basis into Kamloops also may have access to that facility. Now check on what's happening both nationally and internationally.
2: From the National Newsroom of the Canadian Press, I'm Rob Westgate. The Royal Canadian Legion is celebrating its 100th anniversary this week. Governor General Louise Arbour is set to participate in a commemorative ceremony at the National War Memorial in Ottawa later this morning. At Ottawa City Hall in the afternoon, Canada Post will unveil a new stamp marking the anniversary. The Royal Canadian Legion was formed after the First World War and officially incorporated in July of 1926. Now, with large parts of Canada on fire, the perils of wildfire smoke don't stop at the lungs or the heart. They can also affect the brain. Recent research shows that tiny particles from wildfire smoke, known as PM2.5 or fine particulate matter, are so small they can travel deep into the lungs. Dr. Bhavini Gohel is a clinical associate professor at the University of Calgary.
3: We're probably in sort of severe state right now with the air quality. And the particulate matter, which is the PM2.5, what happens is you can either sort of breathe it in through the lungs and it crosses the blood-brain barrier, or you can actually sort of inhale it through the nose as well and then it goes straight to the brain.
2: Gohel explains that when toxins reach the brain, they can cause inflammation, resulting in fogginess, lack of focus, and headaches. Increasing exposure to these harmful particles can also cause long-term damage to brain cells, leading to cognitive decline. Now, for people out there suffering from the wildfire smoke in Ontario, there is a chance for some good news. Environment Canada says the smoky conditions could improve, if only temporarily, for parts of the province later today. However, elsewhere, the agency says there's not much relief in sight. Now out west, where the Provincial Wildfire Service in BC says winds are helping in the fight against a wildfire burning near Pemberton that has led to evacuation orders and alerts. Information Officer Emily Fardad said Thursday that the crews were making progress on the Signal Hill blaze and that the winds were not blowing the flames towards the town. With hot weather continuing in the forecast for much of BC, fire bans are being implemented, although wildfire officials have said multiple new fires were caused by dry lightning. Newly released records show that an American diplomat raised several questions about the Gordie Howe Bridge in a phone call shortly before U.S. President Donald Trump's February comments, which ignited a public frenzy. The behind-the-scenes glimpse also highlighted how Canadian officials scrambled to react to Trump's February 9th social media post calling for compensation before he would allow the bridge to open. Well, the bridge is now scheduled to open on July 27th after Canada agreed to make some adjustments to the revenue-sharing deal. And finally, the U.S. ramped up its airstrikes overnight, targeting more bridges, energy sites, and a tower at a key Iranian port. In response, Iran launched new missile attacks against America's allies in the region, including Qatar, a key mediator in the war. This is the Canadian Press. In sports, the BC Lions are set to visit the Edmonton Elks tonight in CFL action. The two sides have gone in opposite directions so far this season, with last place BC going 1-3 and Edmonton being 4-1 atop the West Division. The Lions, they'll be coming off a bye week, while the Elks crushed Ottawa 40-17 last week. Meanwhile, the Toronto Blue Jays are back in action as well, following the All-Star break as they host the Chicago White Sox for the opener of their three-game series tonight. Toronto entered the break last in the American League East, a half game behind Baltimore, and on a two-game losing streak. The Toronto Temple will look to find a way out of their funk as they get set to host the Atlanta Dream tonight in WNBA action. Toronto's coming off a 17-point loss to Washington on Tuesday and is 3-7 in the last 10 outings. And finally, the Montreal Canadiens re-signed Kirby Dach to a one-year, one-way contract worth $3.6 million. Dach was a restricted free agent after last season. From the Canadian Press, I'm Rob Westgate.
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0: Our forecast has our issues with smoke here in the Kamloops area for tonight, down to 17 degrees for tomorrow, possibly hanging with that smoke, though there is a question as to how thick and how cumbersome it may actually be. As we work our way through, though, from there, it is going to warm up past the weekend. We got 31 degrees expected on your Sunday. Temperatures into the mid-30s all the way through. Heat warnings most likely to be in effect. Now, if you're planning on listening to the BC Lions game in Edmonton this evening, Leo's supposed to hit the field for a kickoff at 6. We'll see if that plays out, though, because there is the possibility of some thundershower activity late this afternoon in the Edmonton area, where temperatures are around 31 degrees there for them this afternoon. If you're down in Calgary for tomorrow, they've got a severe thunderstorm watch in effect with a high of just 25. Prince George, they're looking at some shower activity and much cooler temperatures for tomorrow. Just 21 degrees for the daytime high there. And if you head down to Vancouver for tomorrow, 22 degrees with some drizzle.
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6: From the bustle of vendors at the Kamloops Farmers Market to the cheers of a goal scored at Hillside Stadium, that's Kamloops. And so are we. 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

It is a dangerous season right now for wildfires. There are hundreds burning across Canada right now, with the eastern section of Manitoba and Ontario mostly affected. We really could use some rain, honestly. Eurythmics, here comes the rain again.

0: and sweet, there's Wave Babies, part of your 70s, 80s, 90s. I'm Stacey Thompson, and do you remember the Seinfeld episode? Did you watch Seinfeld? And Kramer got randomly assigned a license plate that said Ass Man on it. Do you remember that? Well, something similar happened in real life to a lady recently. A 76-year-old woman in Florida named Nancy Dello-Stritto lost it when her new license plates came in the mail, and she couldn't believe what she saw. These weren't personalized. These were just random, okay? It said SQZ-A55. So it looked a lot like it was intended to say squeeze, you know, ASS. So Nancy did not order them. She said it's not her style. She didn't think it's funny. It was just random, and she went ballistic and wondered how that could have passed state inspection. Now, she says, I don't think a woman that lives in a senior community is going to be 77 years old will be driving around with that kind of plate. But officials say that she can request a new plate. But the thing is, Nancy's decided to keep it because her friends at the retirement place think it's hilarious and they want her to roll with it. So she says, I'm kind of resigning to it. Maybe it was destined to be on my car. Maybe, you know, I need a sense of humor. And she adds, I can handle it if I get a few honks here and there. And actually, being over 70, I might like a few honks. So SQZ-A55 is the plate. Brilliant. All right, another 10 in a row. We'll hear Eric Carmen and Hungry Eyes next.
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2: I'm Paul James with the latest from the NL Newsroom. Here's what we're keeping watch on this hour. A proposed massive mining project in the North Thompson with a new regulatory milestone of sorts. The province and the Simp Nation have signed a consent-based decision-making agreement for the environmental assessment of the Yellowhead Copper Mine near Vavenby. This proposed mine, which the company now called Trecor Metals Limited, formerly Taseko, being touted as a generational boost to the regional economy if it does go ahead. Under the new agreement, the province and the Simp have agreed to run their own assessments separately, though. It comes despite Ottawa announcing in a bid to try to expedite the process that it was going to follow the guidance laid out by the province when it comes to its decision on whether to move forward in that proposal. New short-term housing facility for medical patients and visiting doctors, giving the green light from Kamloops City Council and a lot of support as well. Royal Inland Hospital Foundation transforming a large residential property on West Battle Street into a dedicated housing hub. The facility will provide a home base for out-of-town patients receiving treatment as well as for visiting physicians doing clinical rotations. Councillor Katie Neustater saying it's like a key asset for families, especially for those who are going through cancer treatment.
3: I think most of us have, you know, had prolonged experiences with hospitalization, either ourselves or our loved ones, and what it's like to try and find housing in those circumstances, especially when you don't know how long it'll be. And the difference between living in a hospital situation, but as opposed to having somewhere to go home to at night, especially if people have younger kids that they have with them.
2: The property itself on West Battle, former rooming house built by the now defunct Red Bird Co-op Society. Now a check on what's happening both nationally and internationally.
4: Now this update from the Canadian Press. A lawyer for billionaire businessman Frank Stronach says a judge has declared a mistrial on his sexual assault conviction. The surprise ruling today comes ahead of his sentencing hearing, scheduled for September. The Ontario Court of Appeal has ruled an organizer of the so-called Freedom Convoy is guilty of intimidation. Pat King was convicted of several offenses in the February 2022 occupation of downtown Ottawa, but he was acquitted of three counts of intimidation. The appeal court found the trial judge erred in law, convicting King of one count of intimidation and ordering a new sentencing hearing. Nearly 200 wildfires across northern Ontario have burned more land in the province than all of last year's fires. 20 new fires were confirmed in the province today. Several hundred protesters in Italy briefly clashed with riot police as they marched against the arrival of the U.S. ambassador's luxury yacht. The activists call it an unwelcome display of American wealth and influence. From the Canadian Press, I'm Jason White.
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2: The forecast here is looking as though we are going to have an air quality issue for a little while this afternoon and this evening, with the possibility of some thundershower activity this evening as well. Look for a low down to 17 for tomorrow. Some of that smoke that we'll see tonight is going to stick around for tomorrow morning, but it's not necessarily going to be as intense as the original thoughts were. So we'll see how it plays out here through the overnight hours and into tomorrow, where 29 degrees is your daytime high. From there, though, we are basically clear skies all the way through if the smoke does hang back. 31 for the high on Sunday. As we get into Monday, this is when the heat warnings are going to start kicking in. We've got 35 expected on Monday. Overnight temperatures down to just 19. So 36 on Tuesday. That automatically gets us into a heat warning. Tuesday night, 18 as well, 35 on Wednesday. So we're just going to continue with the heat warnings basically all the way through until Thursday, where we've got 36 degrees once again.
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2: From an early morning cycle down Rivers Trail to a walk around MacArthur Island, that's Kamloops, and so are we. 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

0: part of your 70s, 80s, 90s. I'm Stacey Thompson. And Kim, you were feeling a little nostalgic about the Bee Gees staying alive. Tell us about that.
1: Just growing up in the disco era and the whole thing about staying alive. I mean, you know, how appropriate is when the, you know, is written. It was about trying to stay alive in New York City, which is in their lyrics. It's come sort of full circle because nowadays we are just trying to stay alive.

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1: It's back. 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

0: Joel James with you from the NL Newsroom. Here's what we're keeping watch on at this hour. The province and the Simp First Nation signing off on a new accord, which is going to maintain a dual-track approval process for a major mine proposal in the North Thompson. BC government saying it and the Simp First Nation are going to do their own environmental reviews for the proposed Yellowhead Copper Mine near Vavenby. Not clear when either of those reviews could be done. The Yellowhead project entered Simp's assessment process in May of 2024. The BC environmental assessment process began in 2025. Ottawa set to follow the recommendations of the BC assessment in a bid to try and speed up that process. City of Kamloops putting out a call for around 250 election officials to help staff up the forthcoming municipal vote. Workers are going to be spread across 16 different polling stations on voting day, as well as advanced polling locations. Well, it is an opportunity to see how the sausage is made, as it were. Chief Electoral Officer Alicia Bidet warns it could be a little bit grueling for some.
1: Be able to withstand about a 14-15 hour day, depending on how things are going. Just stay focused, be patient, tack courtesy when dealing with the voters as they're coming through, and be able to follow directions and excellent communication skills. Definitely, if those do have previous experience as an election official, that could be an asset as well.
0: Duties on election day could include registering voters, checking IDs, issuing ballots. Anyone hired will have to undergo a short training session before becoming certified. Before the big day, municipal elections set to be held here in Kamloops and rest the province on October the 17th. Now let's check in with what's happening on the national and international front.
2: From the National Newsroom of the Canadian Press, I'm Rob Westgate. The Royal Canadian Legion is celebrating its 100th anniversary this week. Governor General Louise Arbour is set to participate in a commemorative ceremony at the National War Memorial in Ottawa later this morning. At Ottawa City Hall in the afternoon, Canada Post will unveil a new stamp marking the anniversary. The Royal Canadian Legion was formed after the First World War and officially incorporated in July of 1926. Now, with large parts of Canada on fire, the perils of wildfire smoke don't stop at the lungs or the heart. They can also affect the brain. Recent research shows that tiny particles from wildfire smoke, known as PM2.5 or fine particulate matter, are so small they can travel deep into the lungs. Dr. Bhavini Gohel is a clinical associate professor at the University of Calgary.
3: We're probably in sort of severe state right now with the air quality. And the particulate matter, which is the PM2.5, what happens is it's sort of, you can either sort of breathe it in through the lungs and it crosses the blood-brain barrier, or you can actually sort of inhale it through the nose as well and then it goes straight to the brain.
2: Gohel explains that when toxins reach the brain, they can cause inflammation, resulting in fogginess, lack of focus, and headaches. Increasing exposure to these harmful particles can also cause long-term damage to brain cells, leading to cognitive decline. Now, for people out there suffering from the wildfire smoke in Ontario, there is a chance for some good news. Environment Canada says the smoky conditions could improve, if only temporarily, for parts of the province later today. However, elsewhere, the agency says there's not much relief in sight. Now out west, where the Provincial Wildfire Service in BC says winds are helping in the fight against a wildfire burning near Pemberton that has led to evacuation orders and alerts. Information Officer Emily Fardad said Thursday that the crews were making progress on the Signal Hill blaze and that the winds were not blowing the flames towards the town. With hot weather continuing in the forecast for much of BC, fire bans are being implemented, although wildfire officials have said multiple new fires were caused by dry lightning. Newly released records show that an American diplomat raised several questions about the Gordie Howe Bridge in a phone call shortly before U.S. President Donald Trump's February comments, which ignited a public frenzy. The behind-the-scenes glimpse also highlighted how Canadian officials scrambled to react to Trump's February 9th social media post calling for compensation before he would allow the bridge to open. Well, the bridge is now scheduled to open on July 27th after Canada agreed to make some adjustments to the revenue-sharing deal. And finally, the U.S. ramped up its airstrikes overnight, targeting more bridges, energy sites, and a tower at a key Iranian port. In response, Iran launched new missile attacks against America's allies in the region, including Qatar, a key mediator in the war. This is the Canadian Press. In sports, the BC Lions are set to visit the Edmonton Elks tonight in CFL action. The two sides have gone in opposite directions so far this season, with last place BC going 1-3 and Edmonton being 4-1 atop the West Division. The Lions, they'll be coming off a bye week, while the Elks crushed Ottawa 40-17 last week. Meanwhile, the Toronto Blue Jays are back in action as well, following the All-Star break as they host the Chicago White Sox for the opener of their three-game series tonight. Toronto entered the break last in the American League East, a half game behind Baltimore, and on a two-game losing streak. The Toronto Temple will look to find a way out of their funk as they get set to host the Atlanta Dream tonight in WNBA action. Toronto's coming off a 17-point loss to Washington on Tuesday and is 3-7 in the last 10 outings. And finally, the Montreal Canadiens re-signed Kirby Dach to a one-year, one-way contract worth $3.6 million. Dach was a restricted free agent after last season. From the Canadian Press, I'm Rob Westgate.
4: From the NL Sports Desk, I'm John Keane. We have Kamloops North Paws baseball back at Norbrock after a four-day All-Star break. Big series for the North Paws. They welcome the Bellingham Bells for three. Tonight's game goes at 6:35. We'll be flipping over to BC Lions football on Radio NL this evening. Lions in Edmonton to play the Elks. Our coverage begins at 5 o'clock. 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The Kamloops Cougars women's ball hockey team will play in a national semifinal game tonight. That game in Montreal. The Cougars finishing in the top two. They get a bye right through to the semis. Meanwhile, the men, the Nordiques, were in the men's C division, but they're out after a quarterfinal loss this morning against Surrey. And Kamloops Ultimate Frisbee player Gage Andreluk will play for the under-20 mixed World Championship tomorrow in Spain. His Canadian team defeated Switzerland in the semifinals. They'll play the Americans overnight. Paul has weather next.
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0: The likelihood of this smoke disappearing from our lives is very unlikely through the remainder of our evening and into tomorrow, but how much we are going to have to deal with is still a bit of an open question. The expectation from Environment Canada is it's going to maintain a yellow alert, but the odds are that we may see a little bit of a reprieve. For tonight, we're down to 17 degrees. For tomorrow, we've got smoke in the forecast, but just how much, again, will be a question mark. 29 degrees for your daytime high. It's a 15-degree overnight temperature into Sunday, where it's 31 degrees under mostly clear skies and sunshine. Smoke-dependent, of course. But as we get into Monday, that's when things really start to heat up, where we're looking at most likely heat warnings through the first half and probably latter half of the week as well, if the trend continues. 35 and 19 expected on Monday. We've got a 36-18, 35-18, 36-day all the way through till Thursday.
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1: Paul James with you from the NL Newsroom. Here's what we're keeping watch on this hour. Well, a move ahead, but with a similar level of bureaucracy still to come. Province announcing that it has come to an agreement with the Sim First Nation when it comes to approvals for the proposed Yellowhead copper mine near Vavenby. The province announcing the two have agreed to a consultation-based approval process. What exactly that means is still a bit of a question mark.

0: Mark. It does mean, though, that the Simp Nation will provide its own environmental and business assessment to allow the project to go through. This comes as Ottawa has decided to adhere to any decisions that the province comes up with its environmental assessment process. Neither the Simp nor the province have said when they intend to have the assessments of the project. Now by Trecor, rather than Taseko, as the company was once known, finished. The MLA for the area, Kamloops North Thompson Conservative Ward Stamer, says a challenge that the project could face is running concurrently with an expanded TMX pipeline coming from Alberta.
1: A pipeline economic opportunities is really 3 to 5 years. The Taseko Teco now is 30 to 35 years, with anywhere between 600 and 800 full-time and subsequent jobs. That is multi-generational. And I know that everybody in the Valley is extremely keen on getting that process up and going.
0: Stamer says one of the key issues to overcome in the mining and TMX doubling, though, is a lack of available electricity. The region only serviced right now by one connection coming through Kamloops via BC Hydro. Royal Inland Hospital Foundation stepping up, providing a dedicated housing project for out-of-town patients, a move that is drawing high praise from the City of Kamloops and Kamloops City Hall. Foundation successfully applying to rezoning a property at 277 Battle Street West, allowing them to house up to 15 people all under one roof. Facility designed to provide peaceful home-like environment for families going through difficult medical treatments rather than forcing them to rely on hotels. The property, formerly the Rare Birds Housing Cooperative, featuring 6 private bedrooms upstairs, a 3-bedroom suite downstairs, complete with shared kitchen and living areas. Doctors and other medical professionals who come in on a temporary basis into Kamloops also may have access to that facility. Now check on what's happening both nationally and internationally.
2: Now this update from the Canadian press. U.S. President Donald Trump's threatening to increase tariffs on Canada because of wildfire smoke. Trump writes on social media he's holding Canada responsible for not properly maintaining forested areas. A lawyer for billionaire businessman Frank Stronach says a judge has declared a mistrial on his sexual assault conviction. Leora Shamesh says she presented emails in court from a complainant's lawyer in a separate civil complaint that she alleges were inconsistent with testimony in the criminal trial. So-called Freedom Convoy organizer Pat King has been found guilty of intimidation, and the Ontario Court of Appeal has ordered a new sentencing hearing. The 3-judge panel writes the convoy was a coordinated attack on Ottawa residents aiming to force change through criminal conduct. And BC Premier David Eby says no trade deal with the U.S. is better than a bad one. He plans to take that message to next week's First Minister's meeting with the Prime Minister. From the Canadian Press, I'm Jason White.
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0: Our forecast has our issues with smoke here in the Kamloops area for tonight, down to 17 degrees for tomorrow, possibly hanging with that smoke, though there is a question as to how thick and how cumbersome it may actually be. As we work our way through, though, from there, it is going to warm up past the weekend. We got 31 degrees expected on your Sunday. Temperatures into the mid-30s all the way through. Heat warnings most likely to be in effect. Now, if you're planning on listening to the BC Lions game in Edmonton this evening, Leo's supposed to hit the field for a kickoff at 6. We'll see if that plays out, though, because there's the possibility of some thundershower activity late this afternoon in the Edmonton area, where temperatures are around 31 degrees there for them this afternoon. If you're down in Calgary for tomorrow, they've got a severe thunderstorm watch in effect with a high of just 25. Prince George, they're looking at some shower activity and much cooler temperatures for tomorrow. Just 21 degrees for the daytime high there. And if you're heading down to Vancouver for tomorrow, 22 degrees with some drizzle.
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0: 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Part of 10 in a row. 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
1: Hi, Dan. Could you play Eyes of the Stranger by the Paola? Thank you.
0: Absolutely we can. Totally 80s Friday. Paola is part of 10 in a row.

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It's another Totally 80s Friday night. We knock out enough of these and we'll be caught up with the real time in like, what, 30 years?

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0: know it seems like yesterday our music was just a baby, and now, well, it's in its 70s, 80s, and 90s. Radio NL.
1: I'm Paul James with the latest from the NL Newsroom. Here's what we're keeping watch on this hour. A proposed massive mining project in the North Thompson with a new regulatory milestone of sorts. The province and the Simp Nation have signed a consent-based decision-making agreement for the environmental assessment of the Yellowhead Copper Mine near Vavenby. This proposed mine, which the company now called Trecor Metals Limited, formerly Taseko, being touted as a generational boost to the regional economy if it does go ahead. Under the new agreement, the province and the Simp have agreed to run their own assessments separately, though. It comes despite Ottawa announcing in a bid to try to expedite the process that it was going to follow the guidance laid out by the province when it comes to its decision on whether to move forward in that proposal. New short-term housing facility for medical patients and visiting doctors, given the green light from Kamloops City Council and a lot of support as well. Royal Inland Hospital Foundation transforming a large residential property in West Battle Street into a dedicated housing hub. The facility will provide a home base for out-of-town patients receiving treatment as well as for visiting physicians doing clinical rotations. Councillor Katie Neustater saying it's like a key asset for families, especially for those who are going through cancer treatment.
2: I think most of us have, had prolonged experiences with hospitalization, either ourselves or our loved ones, and what it's like to try and find housing in those circumstances, especially when you don't know how long it'll be. And the difference between living in a hospital situation, but as opposed to having somewhere to go home to at night, especially if people have younger kids that they have with them.
1: The property itself on West Battle, former rooming house built by the now defunct Red Bird Co-op Society. Now a check on what's happening both nationally and internationally.
3: From the National Newsroom of the Canadian Press, I'm Jason White. U.S. President Donald Trump is threatening to increase tariffs on Canada because of smoke from wildfires in Ontario drifting south of the border.
4: Trump says in a social media post that he's holding Canada responsible for not properly maintaining forested areas. He says he'll call Prime Minister Mark Carney to discuss the issue. Trump says Canada's forest management is leaving the U.S. with unnecessary pollution and poor air quality that he says is, quote, totally unacceptable. Wildfires are ripping through northwestern Ontario, forcing residents in several First Nations communities to evacuate. One remote community has been destroyed, with residents forced to flee in small boats. Kelly Malone, The Canadian Press, Washington.
3: BC Premier David Eby says no trade deal with the United States would be better than a bad deal. He plans to take that message to an upcoming meeting with the premiers and Prime Minister Mark Carney next week. Eby adds softwood lumber must be a key part of any resolution.
5: Softwood lumber impacts the tariffs and structurally low pulp prices. This is an issue particularly for British Columbia. New Brunswick and Quebec will be meeting with those premiers to discuss these issues and coordinating with the federal government to support the pulp sector across the country.
3: The upcoming First Minister's Conference also comes after the U.S. declined to extend the Canada-U.S.-Mexico agreement on trade. A lawyer for billionaire businessman Frank Stronach says a judge has declared a mistrial on his conviction of sexual assault. Leora Shemesh says she presented emails in court from a complainant's lawyer in a separate civil complaint that she alleges were inconsistent with testimony in the criminal trial. So-called Freedom Convoy organizer Pat King has been found guilty of intimidation, and an appeal court has ordered a new sentencing hearing. King was acquitted of intimidation but found guilty of several other offenses in the February 2022 demonstration that gridlocked much of downtown Ottawa for more than 3 weeks. The Canadian Cancer Society applauds the certification of a national class action lawsuit against the makers of Juul e-cigarettes. The suit alleges Juul products were falsely marketed as a safe alternative to smoking cigarettes as part of an alleged conspiracy to addict young people to nicotine. The Bank of Canada will get a fresh look at new inflation data on Monday, and economists broadly expect that inflation fell in June. But BMO's Benjamin Reitzes says the central bank will want to see if inflation is rising beyond the gas pumps.
6: What the bank is really watching for is breadth of inflation. So if it spreads, if it's broad-based spreading of that pressure is what they're really worried about. I think probably the sector that is most susceptible, most vulnerable to higher inflation would probably be food prices.
3: Reitzes says inflation should continue seeing relief from easing shelter prices in June. This is the Canadian Press. In sports, the Toronto Blue Jays open a three-game series at home tonight with the Chicago White Sox. Spencer Miles makes his fourth start of the season. Lucas Herbert is the leader heading into the weekend at the PGA Tour's British Open. Corey Connors is the top Canadian at one under par. The Edmonton Elks look to take sole possession of top spot in the CFL's West Division tonight when they host the BC Lions. Elks are tied with the Saskatchewan Rough Riders atop the West at 4-1. The defending Grey Cup champion Riders have a bye this week. Former Edmonton Elk Trey Ford will get the start tomorrow when the Hamilton Tiger Cats host the Toronto Argonauts. Ford's in his first season with Hamilton after four campaigns with Edmonton. And Major League Baseball is restricting iPad usage in dugouts. It's to prevent artificial intelligence from influencing decisions. MLB made the custom tabs inaccessible to teams starting last night when the second half of the season began. From the Canadian Press, I'm Jason White.
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1: The forecast here is looking as though we are going to have an air quality issue for a little while this afternoon and this evening, with possibility of some thundershower activity this evening as well. Look for a low down to 17 for tomorrow. Some of that smoke that we'll see tonight is going to stick around for tomorrow morning, but it's not necessarily going to be as intense as the original thoughts were. So we'll see how it plays out here through the overnight hours and into tomorrow, where 29 degrees is your daytime high. From there, though, we are basically clear skies all the way through if the smoke does hang back. 31 for the high on Sunday. As we get into Monday, this is when the heat warnings are going to start kicking in. We've got 35 expected on Monday. Overnight temperatures down to just 19. So 36 on Tuesday. That automatically gets us into a heat warning. Tuesday night, 18 as well, 35 on Wednesday. So we're just going to continue with the heat warnings basically all the way through until Thursday, where we've got 36 degrees once again.
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1: Paul James with you from the NL Newsroom. Here's what we're keeping watch on this hour. The province and the Simp First Nation signing off on a new accord, which is going to maintain a dual-track approval process for a major mine proposal in the North Thompson. BC government saying it and the Simp First Nation are going to do their own environmental reviews for the proposed Yellowhead copper mine near Vavenby. Not clear when either of those reviews could be done. The Yellowhead project entered Simp's assessment process in May of 2024. The BC environmental assessment process began in 2025. Ottawa set to follow the recommendations of the BC assessment in a bid to try and speed up that process. City of Kamloops putting out a call for around 250 election officials to help staff up the forthcoming municipal vote. Workers are going to be spread across 16 different polling stations on voting day, as well as advanced polling locations. Well, it is an opportunity to see how the sausage is made, as it were. Chief Electoral Officer Alicia Bidet warns

0: it could be a little bit grueling for some.
1: Be able to withstand about a 14, 15 hour day, depending on how things are going. Just stay focused, be patient, tack courtesy when dealing with the voters as they're coming through, and be able to follow directions and excellent communication skills. Definitely if those do have previous experience as an election official, that could be an asset as well.
0: Duties on election day could include registering voters, checking IDs, issuing ballots. Anyone hired will have to undergo a short training session before becoming certified. Before the big day, municipal elections set to be held here in Kamloops and arrest the province on October the 17th. Now let's check in with what's happening on the national and international front.
2: Now this update from the Canadian press. U.S. President Donald Trump is threatening Canada with higher tariffs because wildfire smoke is drifting south of the border. Trump accuses Canada's forest management of leaving the U.S. with unnecessary pollution and unacceptable poor air quality. The Union for Ontario's Wildland Firefighters, Pilots and Support Staff accuses the province of understaffing its wildfire response. The Ontario Public Service Employees Union says the province has about 150 fire crews available, but should have at least 250. Conservative leader Pierre Poilievre demands more answers on the deal made to open the Gordie Howe International Bridge. A senior Canadian government source has confirmed the Trump administration's new deal has no provision to cover Canada's debt servicing costs. And uncertainty clouds the forecast on whether wildfire smoke will affect the World Cup final. Air quality's improved today in New Jersey, but it's not clear whether smoke will continue there after rain predicted for tomorrow. From the Canadian press, I'm Jason White.
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0: The likelihood of this smoke disappearing from our lives is very unlikely through the remainder of our evening and into tomorrow. But how much we are going to have to deal with is still a bit of an open question. The expectation from Environment Canada is it's going to maintain a yellow alert, but the odds are that we may see a little bit of a reprieve. For us, for tonight, we're down to 17 degrees. For tomorrow, we've got smoke in the forecast, but just how much, again, will be a question mark. 29 degrees for your daytime high. It's a 15-degree overnight temperature into Sunday, where it's 31 degrees under mostly clear skies and sunshine. Smoke-dependent, of course. But as we get into Monday, that's when things really start to heat up, where we're looking at most likely heat warnings through the first half and probably the latter half of the week as well, if the trend continues. 35 and 19 expected on Monday. We've got a 36-18, 35-18, 36-day all the way through till Thursday.
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You're celebrating your birthday today. Celebrate it with Connor Bernard. Camilla, Queen Consort, is 79 today. Mark Burnett celebrating his birthday. And so is David Hasselhoff, 74 today.

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0: Paul James with you from the NL Newsroom. Here's what we're keeping watch on this hour. Well, a move ahead, but with a similar level of bureaucracy still to come. Province announcing that it has come to an agreement with the Sim First Nation when it comes to approvals for the proposed Yellowhead copper mine near Vavenby. The province announcing the two have agreed to a consultation-based approval process. What exactly that means is still a bit of a question mark. It does mean, though, that the Sim Nation will provide its own environmental and business assessment to allow the project to go through. This comes as Ottawa has decided to adhere to any decisions that the province comes up with its environmental assessment process. Neither the Sim nor the province have said when they intend to have the assessments of the project. Now by Trecor, rather than Taseko, as the company was once known, finished. The MLA for the area, Kamloops North Thompson Conservative Ward Stamer, says a challenge that the project could face is running concurrently with an expanded TMX pipeline coming from Alberta.
1: A pipeline economic opportunities is really 3 to 5 years. The Taseko Checo now is 30 to 35 years, with anywhere between 600 and 800 full-time and subsequent jobs. That is multi-generational. And I know that everybody in the Valley is extremely keen on getting that process up and going.
0: Stamer says one of the key issues to overcome in the mining and TMX doubling, though, is a lack of available electricity. The region only serviced right now by one connection coming through Kamloops via BC Hydro. Royal Inland Hospital Foundation stepping up, providing a dedicated housing project for out-of-town patients, a move that is drawing high praise from the City of Kamloops and Kamloops City Hall. Foundation successfully applying to rezone a property at 277 Battle Street West, allowing them to house up to 15 people all under one roof. Facility designed to provide a peaceful home-like environment for families going through difficult medical treatments rather than forcing them to rely on hotels. The property, formerly the Rare Birds Housing Cooperative, featuring 6 private bedrooms upstairs, a 3-bedroom suite downstairs, complete with shared kitchen and living areas. Doctors and other medical professionals who come in on a temporary basis into Kamloops also may have access to that facility. Now check on what's happening both nationally and internationally.
2: From the National Newsroom of the Canadian Press, I'm Jason White. Smoke from Ontario's wildfires has U.S. President Donald Trump threatening Canada with higher tariffs. Trump accuses Canada of willful negligence, and he claims a lack of forest management and debris removal is costing the U.S. billions of dollars. Other Republican lawmakers also took to social media this week to issue threats of sanctions and even annexation over the wildfire smoke. Nearly 200 fires are currently burning across northern Ontario. Premier Doug Ford gave an update earlier today.
3: 81 are considered not under control. 88 are being observed. 11 are being held. And 11 are under control. There are 10 communities that have already been evacuated or have evacuations underway. And 4 more communities are under warning or preparing for possible evacuations.
2: Some First Nations leaders have criticized the Ontario government for not issuing evacuation orders quickly enough as wildfires closed in on their communities. Billionaire businessman Frank Stronach has been granted a mistrial on his conviction of sexual assault. The rare post-verdict ruling leaves Stronach to face a single remaining conviction out of a dozen initial charges. The 93-year-old's lawyer says the mistrial was granted after she presented the court with emails from the complainant's lawyer in a separate civil case. Foreign Affairs Minister Anita Anand has met with her Mexican counterpart today in Ottawa. She says the trade and investment relationship with both Mexico and the U.S. is important.
4: We are committed to protecting and strengthening those relationships, both bilaterally and trilaterally.
2: Mexico's Foreign Affairs Minister says his government will engage in trilateral talks with the U.S. and Canada on the Continental Trade Pact when it's appropriate. The Trump administration decided not to renew the Canada-U.S.-Mexico agreement on trade at the start of this month. Saab says it'll work with Canadian company CAE on a domestic training, flight simulation, and support program if Ottawa buys its Gripen jets. The companies say the deal would keep critical operational and mission systems information in Canada under Canadian control. The Liberal government launched a review of its fighter jet program in March 2025 after U.S. President Donald Trump started his trade war with Canada. Governor General Louise Arbour has expressed her gratitude for Canada's veterans. She spoke today at a ceremony in Ottawa commemorating the 100-year anniversary of the Royal Canadian Legion.
5: For a century, the Royal Canadian Legion has supported our veterans during and beyond their years of service, while keeping their stories alive.
2: Arbour says the Legion's also a powerful force in communities across Canada, helping those in need, as well as supporting seniors and young people. This is the Canadian Press. In sports, the Blue Jays open a three-game series with the Chicago White Sox tonight in Toronto. Spencer Miles gets the start for the fourth time this season, but the stadium's retractable roof will be closed tonight because of wildfire smoke. In the CFL, Edmonton looks to break its tie for top spot in the league's West Division tonight. The Elks are hosting the BC Lions. Lucas Herbert is the leader heading into the weekend at the PGA Tour's British Open. He was one of two players to tie the record low major score with a 62 today, putting him at 8 under. That's one shot better than Bryson DeChambeau. Corey Connors is the top Canadian at 2 under par. The Quebec government has approved plans to renovate the interior of Montreal's Olympic Stadium. Changes include redesigning the seating to bring fans closer to the field and adding premium suites. The announcement comes on the 50th anniversary of the 1976 Olympics opening ceremony. From the Canadian Press, I'm Jason White.
6: From the NL Sports Desk, I'm John Keane. We have Kamloops North Paws baseball back at Norbrock after a four-day All-Star break. Big series for the North Paws. They welcome the Bellingham Bells for three. Tonight's game goes at 6:35. We'll be flipping over to BC Lions football on Radio NL this evening. Lions in Edmonton to play the Elks. Our coverage begins at 5 o'clock. And our coverage of BC Lions football on Radio NL brought to you by Gord's Appliance and Mattress Center. The Kamloops Cougars women's ball hockey team will play in a national semifinal game tonight. That game in Montreal. The Cougars finishing in the top two. They get a bye right through to the semis. Meanwhile, the men, the Nordiques, were in the men's C division, but they're out after a quarterfinal loss this morning against Surrey. And Kamloops Ultimate Frisbee player Gage Andreluk will play for the under-20 mixed World Championship tomorrow in Spain. His Canadian team defeated Switzerland in the semifinals. They'll play the Americans overnight. Paul has weather next.
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0: Our forecast has our issues with smoke here in the Kamloops area. For tonight, down to 17 degrees. For tomorrow, possibly hanging with that smoke, though there is a question as to how thick and how cumbersome it may actually be. As we work our way through, though, from there, it is going to warm up past the weekend. We've got 31 degrees expected on your Sunday. Temperatures into the mid-30s all the way through. Heat warnings most likely to be in effect. Now, if you're planning on listening to the BC Lions game in Edmonton this evening, Leo's supposed to hit the field for a kickoff at 6. We'll see if that plays out, though, because there is the possibility of some thundershower activity late this afternoon in the Edmonton area, where temperatures are around 31 degrees there for them this afternoon. If you're down in Calgary for tomorrow, they've got a severe thunderstorm watch in effect with a high of just 25. Prince George, they're looking at some shower activity and much cooler temperatures for tomorrow. Just 21 degrees for the daytime high there. And if you're heading down to Vancouver for tomorrow, 22 degrees with some drizzle.
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1: Whatever 80s song you're playing next, morning, morning. Know that I'm singing with you guys. This is what it's like.

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1: I'm Paul James with the latest from the NL Newsroom. Here's what we're keeping watch on this hour. A proposed massive mining project in the North Thompson with a new regulatory milestone of sorts. The province and the Simp Nation have signed a consent-based decision-making agreement for the environmental assessment of the Yellowhead Copper Mine near Vavenby. This proposed mine, which the company now called Trecor Metals Limited, formerly Taseko, being touted as a generational boost to the regional economy if it does go ahead. Under the new agreement, the province and the Simp have agreed to run their own assessments separately, though. It comes despite Ottawa announcing in a bid to try to expedite the process that it was going to follow the guidance laid out by the province when it comes to its decision on whether to move forward in that proposal. New short-term housing facility for medical patients and visiting doctors, given the green light from Kamloops City Council and a lot of support as well. Royal Inland Hospital Foundation transforming a large residential property on West Battle Street into a dedicated housing hub. The facility will provide a home base for out-of-town patients receiving treatment as well as for visiting physicians doing clinical rotations. Councillor Katie Neustater saying it's like a key asset for families, especially for those who are going through cancer treatment.
2: I think most of us have, you know, had prolonged experiences with hospitalization, either ourselves or our loved ones. And

0: what it's like to try and find housing in those circumstances, especially when you don't know how long it'll be, and the difference between living in a hospital situation, but as opposed to having somewhere to go home to at night, especially if people have younger kids that they have with them.
1: The property itself on West Battle, former rooming house built by the now defunct Red Bird Co-op Society. Now a check on what's happening both nationally and internationally.
2: Now this update from the Canadian Press. Smoke from Ontario's wildfires has U.S. President Donald Trump threatening Canada with higher tariffs. Trump claims a lack of forest management and debris removal is costing the U.S. billions of dollars. Environment Canada says smoky conditions could briefly improve over southern Ontario before poor air quality returns. Smoke's been drifting south from nearly 200 fires burning across northern Ontario, forcing several evacuations. Saab says it'll work with Canadian company CAE on a domestic training, flight simulation, and support program if Ottawa buys its Gripen jets. The company say it would mean critical operational and mission systems information would stay in Canada under Canadian control. And American milk company Fairlife has been hit by a cyber attack. Fairlife's owner, Coca-Cola, has responded by pausing its U.S. production, but Fairlife's Canadian operations are not affected. From the Canadian Press, I'm Jason White.
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1: The forecast here is looking as though we are going to have an air quality issue for a little while this afternoon and this evening, with possibility of some thundershower activity this evening as well. Look for a low down to 17 for tomorrow. Some of that smoke that we'll see tonight is going to stick around for tomorrow morning, but it's not necessarily going to be as intense as the original thoughts were. So we'll see how it plays out here through the overnight hours and into tomorrow, where 29 degrees is your daytime high. From there, though, we are basically clear skies all the way through if the smoke does hang back. 31 for the high on Sunday. As we get into Monday, this is when the heat warnings are going to start kicking in. We've got 35 expected on Monday. Overnight temperatures down to just 19. So 36 on Tuesday. That automatically gets us into a heat warning. Tuesday night, 18 as well, 35 on Wednesday. So we're just going to continue with the heat warnings basically all the way through until Thursday, where we've got 36 degrees once again.
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11: Hello!

It's emoji day today. Maybe you have a favorite emoji that you send in a text, or you're all business. That's okay too. Marvin Gaye coming up. Triumph. It's Paul Carrick and Don't Shed a Tear.

The Mickey Mouse Club premiered in 1955. They've had several reboots, and there's another one coming this year. The Mickey Mouse Club has a revival. This is a show that actually brought us Britney Spears and Justin Timberlake, too, right?

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0: scrimmage. Here they come. Here comes the blitz. Under pressure.
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3: 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It's the Moj, Bob Marjanovic, along with Julio Caravetta, and a special hello to the hospital patients and shut-ins, the pensioners and the blind, and all the people who can't get out to the games but enjoy the football broadcast. Here we are, Commonwealth Stadium tonight, where the 1-3 BC Lions take on the 4-1 Edmonton Elks. Beautiful day in Alberta today, 28 degrees and sunny for the most part, although the clouds have kind of rolled in the last hour or so here at Commonwealth Stadium, Julio, but a perfect setting for hopefully a very good football game today.
4: Well, you know what it's like out here when it's the clouds start to roll in. It's been humid and hot all day, so hopefully we'll stay away from the rain, but as you said,